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1: Gold Central Victoria weather for the Courthouse Hotel, Pall Mall, Bendigo.
2: Rain in Bendigo today, Bendigo 11, Maryborough 12, Castlemaine 11 and Ballarat 10. For tomorrow, shower or two in Bendigo, showers in Maryborough and Castlemaine, and more rain to come in Ballarat.

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8: 7 past 10, just a reminder, the yearly Word on the Street prize, and it is a fabulous prize. $60,000 to spend on a Mercedes of your choice, thanks to our great friends at Mercedes-Benz Brighton. 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Word on the Street, 133693, or mornings at 3aw.com.au, and you could be a winner. Emails coming through. Mick says, potholes are an engineering problem. Says, in Rome, I stayed in a hotel on the Via Appia. And he says the highway out the front was still the same as it was 3,000 years ago. John, however, says, cut Jacinta Allen some slack. Bad roads are not confined to Victoria and things don't always improve across state borders. He said the Newell Highway up in Queensland was the worst road for potholes he'd ever experienced. Well, maybe that's in New South Wales, actually. 133693. Mornings at 3aw.com.au. Alan, good morning.
9: Yeah, good morning, Tom. The callers on the road problem, particularly those from the country areas and talking about the fact that, look, Victoria is fairly unique in how bad it is. But the one thing that's not mentioned, particularly on the country roads, is the impact of B-doubles. I live on the east side of Bendigo, and the road between Kyneton and around Epilock and there, the B-doubles have been, over about the last 10 years, been using it as the alternative highway. And they just go and cut it up. And this, I think, applies right across Victoria. The alternative routes, rather than the main highways being taken by the B-doubles, is really causing a lot of damage to rural roads.
8: It is a fair point. I know particularly in the southwest of Victoria where, there's logging and various other things, that roads that were not really designed to handle the weight of a B-double are being used by B-doubles. And no doubt they obviously contribute far more to road damage than your average car. That is an issue, but again, going back to our interview with Michael Caltabiano, he says it's all about maintenance. Okay, he says the roads are actually built to the same national standard as all other roads, but it's the getting rid of the grass on the side of the road, the clearing of the drains, the fixing of potholes, quickly rather than letting them get so much worse, and therefore it costs more to fix them, that it's the amount of money and the time that we devote to maintenance. Now, you know, you are right. If B doubles are using roads that they've never used before, fair enough. But rather than say, oh, I wish B doubles would go away, or I wish it wouldn't rain in Victoria, because if it didn't rain, we wouldn't have any water issues. It will rain here. I think it's raining right now. We do have B doubles because we use roads as our major form of transport networks. So let's just accept that and build and maintain the roads appropriately. Matthew, good morning.
0: G'day, Tom. I wanted to bring up about the roads too. My biggest concern is the dollar that goes into it. So we've got a federal, state and government all control the roads. So once you put a dollar in, that dollar gets broken down by everyone taking their little bits and pieces on it. So the true dollar's not being spent on the roads, either building it, maintaining it and looking after it.
8: Yeah.
0: We've got too many levels of government cutting into our dollar fund.
8: Yeah, you're right. I mean, governments are notoriously inefficient. As you say, you can pay, you know, you can work hard and pay a dollar of tax, but you're only going to get 80 cents at most back from that, because just the sand in the wheels of the government machinery and all those public servants in Spring Street and up in Canberra have to be paid to do God knows what. And often, you know, there's disputes, Matthew, between different levels of government as to whose job it is to maintain certain roads. So I think it was Bayside Council, but they had a contract with the state government to maintain roads in the sort of, I think, down around St Kilda and areas like that. And the problem was the state government was paying them, I think it was a couple hundred grand per annum to do all this, mowing and weeding and so forth. And the council turned around and said, look, this service is costing us like twice as much. You can't expect us to keep doing it. And it is a state government road. And there was a standoff for about 6 months. And so no weeds were cut and, you know, grass grew to the height of a grown man. Matthew, thank you. So I find demographics fascinating because you can see that they give you a window into the future. You know, if we keep having immigration and birth rates and all that sort of thing the same in the next 25 years that we've had for the last 25 years, then by 2050 we end up with this. And when we look at this in terms of the population of various parts of Australia, we start thinking to ourselves, well, what does that mean? You know, what does it mean for house prices? What does it mean for public transport? You know, what does it mean for services like hospitals? What about schools? All that sort of thing. Now, Bernard Salt is a well-known demographer, and he writes in the Australian. Now, I do want to focus here. He's done a report for every state, and not just that, for all of the major cities and the major regions. But I want to focus on Victoria, in particular Greater Melbourne. So in the year 2000, Greater Melbourne, and he includes Geelong and Bacchus Marsh here, they're not typically seen as part of Melbourne now, but by 2050 they will be. But at Greater Melbourne in 2000 had 3.4 million people. Bernard Salt says that by 2050, that number will be almost 7.5 million. And by extrapolation, you can say the population of Victoria will probably be close to 9 million. So you'll have 7.5 million living in Greater Melbourne and another 1.5 living in other parts of the state. And that will make Melbourne the biggest city in Australia. It'll be about 250,000 more people than what Sydney has, for example, because Sydney is constrained. And you look at that and you think, oh my God, like growing up, we always said Melbourne's got 3 million people. Well, I hope to still be alive in 24 years' time in 2050. And suddenly it'll be 7.5 to 8 million people, which is a colossal difference. So what does it mean? You know, does it mean that we try for that not to happen? We just wind back immigration dramatically? That might happen, but I think Pauline Hanson is the only, you know, leader of a major party which is committed to a much lower immigration total. Does it mean that, you know, we really will have to spend more on infrastructure? And what does that infrastructure look like? Do people keep driving cars? Or if we all work from home, do we need infrastructure so much? You go to Box Hill and you see, you know, like a mini CBD, high-rise apartments, high-rise office buildings out in the eastern suburbs. You know, will we end up with maybe half a dozen Box Hills, sort of satellite cities scattered around Melbourne? Does it mean that we really should push ahead and build the entire suburban rail loop, even though it might cost $200 to $250 billion. Our next guest is a town planner at SGS Economics and Planning. Patrick Fincham, good morning.
10: Good morning, Tom. How are you?
8: Well, I'm good. Now, as we know, infrastructure takes a long time to get planned and to get built. If we're going to have 7.5 to 8 million people in Melbourne and as many as 9 million people in Victoria by 2050, do we need to start building things right now?
10: We do. And, you know, what it highlights, the things you've mentioned, is the importance for a long-term view of strategic planning. And the need to integrate our planning for housing and employment with clear infrastructure plans, funding and provision. So that's at the macro scale, but of course we're also interested in how we live in our neighbourhoods. So there's very important considerations around design quality, around the availability of local housing, of affordable housing, of diverse housing. So it's multi-dimensioned, the challenges that you've outlined.
8: Okay, so well, let's start with housing then. I mean, let's say we still want to live in suburbia, which has, you know, been, I guess, what Melbourne has defined itself as, one of the most suburban cities on earth. And our population goes up dramatically over the next quarter century. Does that mean that, you know, from outskirts of the western suburbs to Geelong eventually becomes suburbia, that Geelong to Bacchus Marsh becomes suburbia, that, you know, to the north and the northwest, that becomes suburbia, and even maybe the Mornington Peninsula, does that become much more suburban too?
10: Yeah, well, the risk in that sort of endless suburbia that you've painted there, of course, is what's people's access to jobs and services. So I quite like what you alluded to in your point before about the need for a multi-centred city, you know, where you might have multiple Box Hills appearing, and those regional centres like Bacchus Marsh, like Geelong, are much stronger hubs. And so that sort of vision is where the major infrastructure spend needs to be directed if we're wanting that sort of outcome. And of course, public transport and transport will be critical to that. It will be about the jobs within the central city, creating jobs in those suburban nodes, so they need to be well connected. And jobs. So, you know, whatever we think of the SRL, it might be that we're all in for that, you know, because that is the infrastructure that's going to support those multi-centred cities. And when you're thinking about back Geelong and, you know, those places, then do need to start. Yeah.
8: Sorry, Patrick. We're just having some problems with the line. We might just get you back on in a moment with a clearer phone line, because I can't hear what you're saying, and that means probably no one else can either. We'll get the line sorted out in a moment. 133693. Just quickly, Leo joins us, the Westgate Bridge. Leo, what's happened?
11: Okay, I've just come over the Westgate Bridge, and it's down to 60, and maybe no bikes, I'm not sure, because they sometimes, when it gets too windy, they stay down, let bikes on the west gate.
8: Yeah, it's almost certainly wind, so 60 k's an hour is the limit. I mean, where I am, I can see the trees moving and it is windy. All right, Westgate Bridge speed limit down to 60 k's an hour. Good on you, Leo. You could be in the running tomorrow for the yearly Word of the Street prize. 60 grand towards a Mercedes of your choice, thanks to Mercedes-Benz Brighton. We'll go back to the future of Melbourne in a moment at 18 past 10.
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3: A family that has been caring for your family for over 60 years.
8: 21 past 10. We were talking about potholes before and how they're really a result of lack of maintenance. Stephen has sent me a picture, and this is not the outer suburbs. It is not southwestern Victoria. It is the corner of Toorak and Kooyong Roads. There's a tram going by, and there are some potholes almost in the middle of the intersection, and they are horrendous. Like, if you rode a bike through them, you'd fall off. If you drove your car over them, you may or may not get a flat tyre. Corner of Toorak and Kooyong Roads. Okay, back to urban planning expert Patrick Fincham. Patrick, good morning.
24: Good morning, Tom.
8: That's better. Okay, so we were talking about the future of housing. So if suburbia can't keep expanding and there have to be limits to it because, you know, transport and whatever, people will be commuting for 2 hours and so forth. Do you think we can convince people who live in Greater Melbourne to live in apartments? Because to date, they've been reluctant to do so.
24: Yeah, I think there is a sort of a reluctance, and that's why I think we need to be thinking about low to mid-rise forms, you know, so people are closer to the street, so people feel like they've got a street address. And so there's a lot more thinking and work to be done to accommodate that sort of mid-rise or low to mid-rise housing in Melbourne suburbs.
8: It's a bit like what London is like. London, well, it used to have very few, very tall buildings, but lots of 3, 4 and 5 story buildings. So maybe that's the future. What about that requires the
24: transport to support it, of course, because it's a network city with, yes.
8: Well, just on transport, I mean, is the concept of the suburban rail loop a sort of a satellite railway line that starts in Cheltenham and goes all the way around and then, you know, to the airport and ultimately to, I think, Werribee? Do you think that is the right thing? Because apparently it was all dreamt up on the back of an envelope by the former Premier Dan Andrews back in 2018.
24: Yeah, well, what it's aiming to support is a good idea, which is a multi-centred city. So, as you mentioned, multiple box hills or major centres in the suburban area, and that's how it's been cast. And it's a lot of money we're spending on it, so we should be thinking about how to make that work. You know, so should be a lot of emphasis in supporting the concept of a multi-centred city and the compatible and associated infrastructure and services required to make it work.
8: Well, we have an email here from Owen who says, if we have 7.5 to 8 million people in Melbourne, can you imagine how much a house will cost? If indeed we do end up at that population level, does that mean house prices in the inner and middle suburbs will be stratospheric in 25 years' time?
24: Well, not necessarily. I mean, you know, we've got a dedicated effort towards housing at the moment, and we see this sort of housing crisis, but housing and markets do go through cycles. But we've also seen a tail off in investment in social housing. That's changing a little bit over the last 5 to 10 years. But we do need to think about the housing requirements for people at all income levels. And for a long time in the post-war period, there was, you know, significant government investment in social and public housing, recognising that not everyone could afford a housing. So, again, there's a need for a spread of policy across the housing spectrum.
8: Final question. To get to this much bigger Melbourne and this much bigger Victoria in terms of population, clearly most of the increase has to come from immigration because our birth rate is well below our, the replacement rate. Mm-hmm. Do you think we have a social license for that? I mean, one of the reasons that Pauline Hanson's One Nation Party is so popular is because they promised to lower immigration dramatically. Should the government or governments of the day at least talk to all of us and say, look, you know, we are going to keep bringing in 300,000 to 400,000 people a year for XYZ reason, and that's why your city has to get bigger? I mean, do they need to come clean with us on that?
24: Well, look, the Planning Institute, of which I'm a member, has made a national call for, you know, thinking much more clearly about the role and relationship between population growth and how our cities are settled, what the distribution of population is going to be, what the infrastructure is required to accommodate that population. So I won't buy into what the number should be, but if we're still having immigration, and we do need immigration to support our labour force and to keep the economy going, given those falling birth rates, as you've mentioned, we need to be thinking strategically about how we're going to manage that growth. And so we think there's a role for a national conversation about that, but of course the state government needs to be part of that, the Victorian government needs to be part of that in planning for a Melbourne of 8 million people. The infrastructure planning and the supporting strategic planning is really important in that national conversation we should have about population growth.
8: All right. Thank you so much for your time. Patrick Fincham there, town planner at SGS Economics and Planning. Now, Leo rang us a few minutes ago saying the speed limit on the West Gate had been cut to 60 km an hour, speculated it was because of high winds. Transport Victoria says it might have been at 60, but they've now increased the speed limit to 80 km an hour. 1-3-6-9-3, visit amasim.com and tell in a polite fashion your pricey telco where to go. Dave, good morning.
1: Good morning. How are you, Tom?
8: Good, Dave.
1: But all these railway stations are all set in the prime areas and their car parks are prime real estate. Why can't they be, you know, the railway station, the first floor can be retail, the second floor can be offices, then 3 floors are units and probably 1 or maybe 2 floors of short-term jails every 4 or 5 stations?
8: Short-term jails?
1: Yeah, well, they'll deal with the youth crime.
8: Oh, okay. Well, I mean, Dave, you might have heard the phrase value capture being uttered by the state government as part of the funding mix for the suburban rail loop. And it's sort of that. The idea is that not the government, but property developers will build the sorts of things you're talking. I don't know if they'll build jails, but they'll build car parking, offices, apartments at sites along and possibly even above, because remember the suburban rail loop, at least the first leg of it, is an underground railway line. So that is the idea, that you could have an apartment, maybe not have a car, walk down, you know, near Cheltenham, jump on the train, go to Box Hill, eat the dim sum, you know, and go home. Thank you, Dave. Susan, hello.
2: Hi, Tom. I missed your demographer's name, but I'm just wondering, if we're going to be covering Bacchus Marsh and Werribee and all of these regions, the Mornington Peninsula with concrete, where is our growing region going to be? Are we going to grow less than broccoli and collies and this sort of thing and spinach and we need good soil to grow that. Where is your demographer or these experts? Where have they allowed soil that grows food?
8: Now, it's a very good point, Susan. And, you know, if you drive between Melbourne and Geelong, you do see, you know, heaps of market gardens and they're growing all those things that you just said, broccoli, Brussels sprouts, all the things the kids absolutely love. And the soil is very rich there because they were sort of volcanic floodplains. It's a combination of volcanic soil and water that used to go over them. And they're very productive, and you are right. I mean, I've seen in 30, 40 years, you know, pretty much beyond, you know, Brooklyn or whatever, that was the end of the western suburbs, and it was just Market Gardens all the way to Geelong. And just, you know, Geelong is expanding outward, and Melbourne is expanding outward, and the assumption is in 25 years, they'll come close to meeting each other. It's the same in the east. You know, you go to Cranbourne, Pearsdale, places like that. It was all farms there when I was growing up. That's all it was. Farms and, you know, the... what do they call the freeway? South Gippsland Highway going through there. Now it is suburbia. And so the farms have gone. They haven't all gone, but a lot of them have. And yes, our food has to come from somewhere. And again, I don't have the answer for you, Susan, but it's a very, very good question. 133693 mornings at 3aw.com.au. It is 10:30, news headlines now with David Armstrong. David, good morning.
0: Good morning. In the news at 11 o'clock, we had a terrible situation overnight where a 15-year-old boy was found outside the Craigieburn Community Hospital. We think he'd had suffered significant stab wounds. He died in front of the hospital, this 15-year-old. Those inside came out to perform CPR, but he could not be revived. Police have now made two arrests, a 16-year-old and a 20-year-old arrested at Pasco Vale earlier this morning. That would appear to be gang-related, that. Leading sports and exercise physician warning, children need to change the way they use their mobile phones or face serious issues later in life. This is a study, I think it's out of the UK. Excessive mobile phone use is transforming our body shape. It's creating bad posture and, of course, issues with wrists and fingers. Apparently, we look down, and that's the worst thing you can do. When you look down, your shoulders curl over. And, yes.
8: Well, there used to be a thing in the old days called the dowager's hump. Oh, and yes. It was, you know, older ladies, I mean, this is terrible. Well, that's what it was called.
0: Yes.
8: And it was sort of a bulge below the neck, and it's the spine curving at the top.
0: Mm.
8: And I think what they're seeing is younger people getting that these days because they're always hunched over their phones.
0: Right. Did these dowagers have mobile phones or was this
8: just that was just age-related, I believe.
0: Well, that's exactly the situation that people are hunched over and, as they say, even worse is the eye issues you get with that. Is this a red rag to a bull? Melbourne's landmarks will be lit up red, white and blue this July 4 to celebrate America's 250th birthday. To mark Independence Day, Flinders Street Station, Town Hall, Art Centre Spire, NGV, Amy Park and GM HBA Stadium will all be bathed in the stars and stripes.
8: I wonder about this. I mean, I remember when Russia attacked Ukraine, I think we had a night of, you know, blue and yellow lights to you know, show solidarity with Ukraine, which I might have, we seem to have forgotten about these days. And I don't know that we celebrate other countries' anniversaries very often, though.
0: Well, they're getting a big party. I'm just hoping it doesn't attract the wrong type of people. And in sport, Nick Kyrgios, the strongest indication yet that it is all over. He played a doubles game at Wimbledon. He lost a doubles game at Wimbledon, and he was grumpy during his press conference. That's all of there at 11.
8: Oh, you know, they're all about doubles tennis. Always get a good partner, and if you lose, blame the partner anyway.
0: Sounds like life, doesn't it?
8: It does a bit. David Armstrong there, stuffing up the news headlines. 133693, I'm joking, of course. Mornings at 3aw.com.au. Professor Kate Burridge, Head of Linguistics at Monash University, is next. We're going to look at words that sound very similar, if not entirely similar, and that as a result get misused. Kate has come up with an example. It was a letter to the paper about the parlous state of the property market. It said this: the budget just brought everything to a halt. And what the letter writer, Gary, meant was the budget brought everything to a halt. 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
1: It is 23 to 11. Professor Kate Burridge in a moment. First, though, Keith says Melbourne is right now only 100,000 people short of Sydney's population. It won't even take until 2032 until we surpass them. Oh, that's probably true, Keith. In fact, we were supposed to surpass them by now, but the COVID lockdowns, which essentially stopped Victoria's population from growing, halted that, or at least postponed it. And Keith points out, Sydney has the most rain of any capital city in Australia, excluding Darwin. Keith, thank you.
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3: Ain't that religious? How we know the earth to be banana shaped?
4: This new learning amazes me, Sir Lederbeer.
1: So English is a funny old language because we have a lot of words because of their different origins that sound either identical or very, very similar, and understandably, people get them confused. And Professor Kate Burridge has sent me a complaint by a home vendor struggling to sell his house, and he said this, quote unquote, "The budget just bought everything to a halt." Now, bought is the past tense of buy, and what he meant was brought. But anyway, bought, brought, two words that sound very similar, and they're spelt very similarly, just one has an R and one does not, and people get them confused. Professor Kate Burridge is Head of Linguistics at Monash University. Professor, good morning.
5: Good morning, Tom. I find that bought just tumbled naturally out of my mouth, and I have to really concentrate. There are a few in my mental lexicon, Tom, that are very, very closely, you know, placed. Yes, I have to think about it.
1: So we've had a lot of discussions recently on this program about, you know, whether the tobacco excise should be cut and, or whether the petrol excise should be cut further and that sort of thing. Mm-hmm. And a lot of people substitute in exercise for excise. And, of course, excise is a word we don't use a great deal, whereas exercise is a word we talk about, although we probably should do more of it. But I see the two being swapped around a

0: have been entwined for many, many centuries, but font is the older one. They are related, but think of the baptismal font, I suppose. But, you know, it really got tangled up with fount. So I don't know. You can be the font of all knowledge, Tom, or you can be the fount of all knowledge. I'm easy on that one.
1: I saw someone recently wrote a letter or drafted a letter. They were complaining about something at their child's school, and they addressed it to the principal. Being what we used to call the headmaster or the headmistress, and they'd spell principal P-R-I-N-C-I-P-L-E instead of P-A-L. And I had to say, look, you know, you need to get that right. And they looked at me with, like, well, blankly, like, is there a difference? And, you know, principal, the head of something, versus principal, a rule or a belief.
0: Exactly.
1: That is an easy one to muck up, isn't it?
0: Yes, and it's unfortunate because the principle being the law or the rule came into English. Well, it shouldn't have an L, Tom. So that's known as a parasitic L, which we also find in words like syllable. The L just got plopped in to sort of keep it in line with, and we're talking a long time ago, to keep it in line with other ibble and abble words. But so it would have been easier had it not got that extra L.
1: I once came across a very animated online discussion about whether if you're going to focus on something, whether you hone in on it with an N or home in on it with an M for Mary. And I thought, you know, you can make an argument for both. I mean, a homing pigeon goes, you know, right back to exactly where its roost is. But to hone in on something is like, you know, it's a separate but very similar word. And I wonder if both could be correct.
0: Well, originally they were apart, and it was homing in from the pigeon. I think it was aeronautical talk as well. And honing didn't have the preposition with it, so it was honing your skills, would be sharpen your skills. When people collapse them, as in honing in on something, you're right, it has that extra, well, that sharpness that homing in doesn't. Mm. So you've actually enriched it in that way. As we've often seen, you know, when does misuse, so-called misuse, become use? It's very, very tricky.
1: Yes, and there's another one which confuses a lot of people, and it's quite common, affect with an A versus effect, the noun, but it can also be a verb. So, you know, I have affected you in a strange way. The effect I have had on you is the now. But then, of course, you know, you and I, by talking about these things, could effect change in people's minds. So,
0: which is an unusual use, isn't it, though?
1: But you can see how people muck that one up too.
0: Well, particularly because, and we've talked about this before, that, you know, they're pronounced the same because of that lack of stress. It's effect. When I say effect, you don't know whether I'm saying affect or effect. It's a bit like enquiry or inquiry. If we say inquiry or enquiry with the stress on that syllable, those vowels are quite distinct. But as soon as they get unstressed, they go to that little laid-back schwa, and that's the problem.
1: And another one before we go to some calls, 1-3-6-9-3, I've noticed in various football chat groups, is whether they don't like a player or an umpire or a coach or any of the other list of people that you do not like in sport. They'll say so-and-so is a looser, L-O-O-S-E-R. But what they mean is a loser with a single O. But loose and lose, you know, it's the same sound on the O's. It's just a different sound on the S. And when they spell it out, people muck that up too.
0: I have to think of a loose tooth. Yeah, you know, that's a good way to remember.
1: All right, come and join us. Words that sound very similar or, in fact, identical, but do have different meanings which people misuse or get wrong. And I might add, understandably so, because the difference between principal and principal is what I always have to remind myself, or stationary, which is like pens and pencils and things, and stationary, which is like standing still. And my mental rule about that one is stationary with the E. I just think of the E in pen, and that's the only way I can remember it.
0: That's very good. But you know, they were historically the same word, Tom. It was some bright spark that decided to, I mean, they go back to the same root. So the stationary with the A-R-Y as in immovable is the original sense. And in some weird way, it gave rise to the writing material sense. So it's unfortunate that they were spelt differently.
1: All right, come and join us, 1-3-6-9-3, mornings at 3aw.com.au. Professor Kate Burridge is going to stick around at 16 to 11.
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7: It is 13 to 11. Words that sound either identical or very similar and as a result get misused. And again, bought, you know, when you buy something, versus brought, when you bring something, are often used interchangeably. Dean, good morning.
8: Yeah, morning, Tom and Professor. When you're eager or impatient, people often say that you're chomping at the bit, and it's champing at the bit, it's not chomping at the bit.
7: Yeah. No, I agree. I believe, Professor Burridge, champing is that specific word to describe the sort of sideways movement of a horse's mouth when it has the bit between its teeth. But it's not That's a word that most of us would use very much. And so chomping, which, you know, we do use sometimes, sort of has taken its place.
9: It was a more general sort of verb that, that sort of stuck in that expression, isn't it? The champing or chomping at the bit. But, you know, champing at the bit was 1500s and chomping at the bit was 1600s. So it's not a recent shift. And we see it also with stamping becoming stomping and tramping becoming tromping. There's an omp cluster that has this meaning of sort of heavy fall, a thump. Or is that a thump? Because you also get thumps. So it's very, very powerful and it attracts new members. But as I said, you know, the chomping at the bit has been around since the early 1600s. So it's quite an old one.
7: I have noticed, so if you speak to a horse lover, you know, someone who rides or plays polo or something like that, they do like to show their superiority over others by talking about horses champing at the bit.
9: Oh, indeed. And, you know, that's the thing with these tricky things, aren't they? Because they are very effective social passwords, and the more difficult they are, the better the social password. So that's a bit like the lay lie distinction too, another tricky one. But if you've had to master that distinction between lay and lie, then you're not going to give it up easily. And
7: no doubt,
9: very effective.
7: now John's got an interesting one. Go ahead, John.
10: Yes, good morning, Tom and Professor. I always hear a word used, and it's not even in the dictionary. They say camaraderie. That what they're meaning to say is camaraderie, C-A-M-A-R-A-D-E-R-I-E. The dictionary will tell you that.
7: Yes, that's a weird one, isn't it? Because in German, the word for comrade is camarade, and I think in French it's something similar as well. But, of course, in English it's comrade, but somehow we've adopted camaraderie.
9: That's right. And so what people have changed the camaraderie to bring it in line with comrade, I guess, is what's happening there.
7: But I suppose really in English it should be comradery, shouldn't it? But we just don't say that.
9: Yes. And I think with comrade, it was originally pronounced comrade. So it's that you also get that confusion with, you know, constable, comfort. They were, you know, they're all getting spelling pronunciations because of that O, but they were originally pronounced with an A vowel. So it was originally comrade.
7: Good on you, John. You've got two bottles of the Bortley's handcrafted Heathcote Shiraz coming your way. Mandy, hello.
11: Hello, Tom. Yes, I've got one that's my absolute pet hate, and that is people who use of instead of have.
7: Oh, like, I had this discussion, Mandy, I had this discussion with Ross Stevenson a few years ago, because his adult son, he's got two adult sons, swore until they were blue in the face that it's should of, not should have, and they could not be convinced otherwise.
11: And people spell it, like they'll actually write should of. Mm. And you think, how does that even make sense?
7: Well, Professor Burrows, that's the one where we've I would have thought we've contracted have to of, and of, the way we say it, just should have, should have, should of. It sounds the same.
9: That's right. And it's interesting now, though, that you are getting people even stressing that I should of done it. So it's definitely, it's not that contracted have. But I think it's reinforced by other phrases like kind of, sort of, which are, of course, of, but they all... they are in that sort of realm of unreal, non-real. So I think that's the reinforcement there. I mean, it's a very, from my perspective, it's a very interesting shift that actually occurred a couple of hundred years ago. So it's been tracking that way for some time. But it's a, you know, a preposition turning into a verb. You've got to love it, Tom. You've got to love the English language.
7: No. I look at it when I see it in the written form, and I just say that he's wrong. And if you write that to me, I'm not responding because I don't understand what you're saying. Mary, hello.
12: Oh, good morning to both of you. I've got two things that I am going to talk about. One is accept and accept. I hear people saying exception and exception a lot. And also I often hear people saying funny enough instead of funnily enough.
7: Yes. Well, I mean, the funny versus funnily, again, is sort of a abbreviation. It's incorrect, but you can sort of see why people do it, can't you?
9: And dropping that L-Y, well, it's dropped in a lot of adverbs and has, you know, as we've talked about the L-Y before. It wasn't originally meant to distinguish adverbs, so there's still quite a few adverbs that don't have L-Ys. So you can imagine it's reinforced by those as well. So funny enough, kind of trips off the tongue a bit more easily, doesn't it? That's right. And what was the other one? Accept.
7: Yes.
9: Accept
7: versus, and it gets very complicated if you go to New Zealand with a pronunciation accepted, and you're like, do you mean you've accepted what I've said? Maybe you've taken exception to what I say. You just don't know because, you know, all the vowels sound the same over there.
9: Well, no, they've all risen. All the front vowels have risen. So at becomes e, and at becomes it, and it, well, it can't go any higher. So it sort of drops a little, becomes er. It's a great vowel shift, Tom.
7: Now, we'll take one more call. Greg has got an interesting one. Go ahead, Greg.
13: Yes, Tom and Kate. I think recently, especially in the media, there's been a talk of places that have shuttered down. Instead of shut down, they've shuttered down. I don't know what they're trying to achieve.
7: I think, Greg, that comes from, I think it's like closing the shutters, like saying the factory is closed. We close the shutters, and that means it's not operating anymore. I think that's where the term to shutter something, but it does mean the same as shutting it down, doesn't it, Professor Burridge?
9: Yeah. So is it spelt with an ER?
7: Shuttered. Yeah. You hear it when they close a factory, that the factory is being shuttered, it means it's being shut down. Look, we better leave it there.
9: I was just going to say floundering businesses is another one, which was originally foundering. Sorry, it just occurred to me.
7: Oh, flounder versus founder.
9: Yes, there are a lot of floundering businesses, but it was originally founder. And there are another two words on a collision course.
7: All right. Professor Kate Burridge, thank you for joining us today.
9: My pleasure. Thank you, Tom.
7: Professor Burridge, back in a fortnight. Quick World Cup soccer update. The USA versus Bosnia and Herzegovina. America is leading 1-0 just before halftime.
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7: We are coming up to the 11 o'clock news with David Armstrong. After the news, I want to talk about when car brands disappear. You might have heard me say earlier on the program that the famous Peugeot mark is soon to come to an end on Australian roads. They were selling very few. I think only 370-odd Peugeots were sold last year. They've decided there's no money in selling such a small number of cars. Peugeot has struggled to keep pace with the Chinese car makers. As a result, no new Peugeots on Australian roads. There's a lot of other brands where this has happened. Citroën pulled out a couple of years ago. Of course, our once very own Holden disappeared a few years back. Daewoo is no longer with us here in Australia. What does it mean if you own a car when the brand is no longer sold in this country? Come and join us, 133-693 or mornings at 3aw.com.au.
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1: 12 degrees in Melbourne. Rain, windy atop today. 14, 11 o'clock. Good morning. I'm David Armstrong. Opposition leader Jess Wilson says she understands people are frustrated as One Nation overtakes Labor and the Coalition in Victoria. The latest poll by Redbridge shows Labor and the Coalition both on a primary vote of 26%. One Nation has surged to 27%, while Jacinta Allen's approval rating has plummeted to an historic new low. Ms. Wilson accepts there is a long way to go until November.
2: I get it. I hear it from them directly. They are so frustrated and so angry. This state is broken, that people don't feel safe, that there's record levels of debt, that businesses are considering closing their doors because this government has made it hard for them to actually go about undertaking their livelihoods. I get that they're frustrated.
1: Thai police have confirmed they are actively investigating Australian man Simon Carman over the deaths of two more young women. He's been charged over the death of a 17-year-old, stuffing her body in a suitcase and dumping it near railway tracks. A forensic team has been working through his apartment, pictures revealing piles of dirty clothes, empty alcohol bottles, and a can of WD-40. A breathwork business in Melton has been torched overnight in a suspected arson attack. The business is owned by a former gang boss turned social media influencer with tens of thousands of followers. The blaze gutted the two-story building on Cobra Street around 3. Nobody was inside at the time. The opposition's accusing the federal government of failing to secure our borders after a boat carrying asylum seekers landed in far north Queensland. A 34-year-old Taiwanese national has been charged over people smuggling. Liberal Senator John O'Dunham says it's the latest of 12 boats to land on our shores this year.
3: It's a terrible situation, and it's not the first time, but the fact that this mob got to the mainland, were able to get to a pub and then a bakery, and it was only then when locals tipped off authorities that we figured out they were here, just proves the point that the government isn't taking border security seriously enough.
1: New study has found daily exercise can help people quit smoking. Adelaide University researchers found people taking part in exercise programs are 15% more likely to be able to fully kick the habit. Dr. Ben Singh says the findings show physical activity reduces cravings.
24: Immediately after exercise, and that sort of 30-minute period after a bout of exercise, can result in a significant reduction in craving.
1: One of Australia's oldest shoe retailers has called in voluntary administrators as it reassesses its future. After 134 years, Betts has announced it will close 20 of its remaining 35 physical locations as it transitions toward online sales only. Finance, the All Ordinaries down 21, our dollar 68.97 US.
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1: Essendon is narrowing in on its short list for coaching candidates. President Andrew Welsh contacting James Hurd about the position. Bombers legend Matthew Lloyd says if interim coach Dean Solomon wants the job, he'll need to start winning.
25: Yes, but he'll need to sort of win some games. You know, Josh Fraser is making it hard for Carlton with what he's doing, having won 6 in a row. Sol is yet to have a win in his first 4 games. So, yeah, he'll need to win a few games, you'd think, in the run home to secure that position.
1: And Carlton interim coach Josh Fraser says he hasn't been invited to be part of the process as the Blues search for their new coach. The World Cup, the US leads Bosnia and Herzegovina 1-0 at halftime. England progressing with a 2-1 win over Democratic Republic of Congo. And that's the latest news and sports.
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4: Central Victoria weather, thanks to Prestige Jayco Bendigo.
1: Rain in Bendigo today, Bendigo 11, Maryborough 12, Castlemaine 11 and Ballarat 10. And tomorrow, shower or two in Bendigo, showers in Maryborough and Castlemaine, and more rain to come in Ballarat.
5: 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Parents say it's $6.95. 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
3: It is 7 past 11. If you are a French car aficionado, a Citroën, a Peugeot, maybe a Renault, bad news today. Peugeot is pulling out of Australia. They only sold, I think it was 373 cars last year, which is clearly not enough to make any money. And the importer, a company called Inchcape, is saying that's it, no more Peugeots. Citroën pulled out of the Australian market 2 years ago, 2024. And there's been a whole slew of brands which have disappeared, the most notable one being our very own Holden. You know, back in 2017, they built the last locally made Holden here in Australia. That was the last of the Commodores. And then they imported replacement cars, like replacement Commodores at least, for a few more years. And then General Motors decided that's it. They didn't want to sell any cars in right-hand drive markets anymore. And as a result, Holden was shut down for good. 133693. And I mean, for example, if you're one of those people who drives a Saab, you know, Saab disappeared about 15 years ago. Emails are coming in. We'll talk more about what happens when car brands disappear from our market. What does it mean for warranties? What does it mean for parts? What does it mean for resale value? First, there's some emails. Sue says, why do people who should know better call the Princess Highway the Princess Highway? Well, so you see that a lot. Princess Bridge is actually Princess, not Princess Bridge. Princess Park is the same. I think it would be better if they just put the apostrophe back in, then people would know it is the highway, the park, the bridge of a prince. Although there's a rumour that I read once that Prince's Park is actually somehow belonging to two separate princes, but I've never been able to confirm that. And Jane says, my husband drives me nuts. He cannot say the word cancel, as in to stop something, any differently from how he says council. He pronounces both of them the same way. 133693, mornings at 3aw.com.au. Henry joins us. Henry, good morning.
4: Good morning. I'm a retired traffic engineer and transport planner, and I believe that there was no research or analysis undertaken prior to the announcement of the suburban rail loop, or has there been any follow-up regarding an assessment of the daily trips on the SRL? There may be a justification for a rail connection between Clayton Railway Station and the Glen Waverley Railway Line through Monash University, upgrading the uni precinct to a Box Hill equivalent. However, the 10.3-kilometre link from Cheltenham to Clayton makes no sense at all. The Glen Waverley Railway Line could also be linked to the Lilydale Line via Jordanville or Mount Waverley through Deakin Uni.
3: There's another thing as well. There is a bus route which pretty much replicates the route of the suburban rail loop, and it is not all that well patronised. So, you know, you could already get a bus that will go roughly the same route, and yet people don't take it. Now, whether that would change for an underground railway, I just don't know. Look, Henry, from what I've read and what I've heard, The project was dreamt up before the 2018 election by Daniel Andrews and some of his advisors. They just said, you know, let's just build this thing. You know, we're going to build big in Victoria. Victoria's debt was a lot lower then, and they thought we can easily afford this. And that was about all the analysis that was done. And even, I think it was Infrastructure Victoria or Australia a few months ago, having for years said that we need to do more work on this, suddenly said, oh, it's a good project without justifying it. So there is no business case, or not certainly not a public one. And even if there is one, it was done at a price of $34.5 billion for the first leg, Cheltenham to Box Hill. I mean, that price is going to be blown out of the water. It'll be somewhere between $45 and $50 billion. Now, if I offered you an investment and I said it will cost you, you know, $34 and it'll, you know, generate X return, then if instead it costs you $50 and only generates the same return, you might say, well, this is not the same business. It is not as profitable as what I was promised. Thanks, Henry. But there is a school of thought out there that says if Melbourne's population in 25 years is going to be 7.5 to 8 million people, that we simply have to build things like this. Now, my point is a bit more nuanced. Do the analysis. Just because something can be built and will cost a lot of money to build doesn't mean it is the best thing to build. Now, I'm happy to be open-minded about the suburban rail loop, but I do know this. Right now, we simply can't afford it. The state is not quite broke, but it is not far off it. And even the federal government, which is also a Labor government, isn't throwing money at the project. So that tells you a great deal. The second thing is you can't just look at the suburban rail loop in isolation. You have to look at it and compare it to other projects that we could build. For example, a second airport, possibly in the southeastern suburbs. That's something that's been talked about. I've got no idea if it makes sense, but let's look at it. A railway to our existing airport at Tullamarine, something that most other cities have. We do not. Sean, good morning.
5: Good morning, Tom. How are you?
3: Yeah, good, Sean.
5: I have just made my third return trip to Rockhampton from Melbourne. And I have travelled many a long mile on many, many, many roads. And I can tell you the state of Victorian roads is shameful.
3: Yeah.
5: You drive through New South Wales, you drive through Queensland, all the way out to Longreach and Winton, it's like driving on a billiard table. It is, the roads are just so well maintained. And then you return to the state of Victoria and you take your life into your hands because you cannot dodge every pothole. And that's not on country roads. That's on the freeways and the highways.
3: Well, I mentioned a photo I was sent earlier, the corner of Toorak and Kooyong Roads, which has got trams and a very busy inner city Melbourne road. And that's got four or five massive potholes in it. Tell me, why do you drive all the way to Rockhampton? Why not just fly there?
5: Ah, there you go. Now, I've got an Irish setter. My little doggy, he's three now. He's a therapy dog. He worked with children at Very Special Kids. And he, at 10 weeks of age, was separated from his little sister. He's a therapy dog with a clinical psychologist working with first responders in Rockhampton.
3: Oh,
5: there's no
3: so
5: Irish
3: centers
5: in Rockhampton. So I take Jasper up to Rockhampton in our little car so he can have a play date with his little sister.
3: Right. Although, of course, if you go with Virgin, you can now take dogs on certain plane routes. All right. Thank you, Sean. I have flown to Rockhampton and then driven inland, but I've never driven that far north. But I did, however, drive all the way back from Fremantle to Melbourne back in 1987. Okay, so it was announced overnight that the importer of Peugeot cars has decided not to import them any longer into Australia. Now, it's possible that someone else steps up to do it, but in the last year, in the first 5 months of this year, I should say, sorry about that, Peugeot only sold 373 cars. That's down 35% on last year. They used to sell 5,000, 6,000, 7,000 cars a year. Now it's less than 1,000 cars a year, and it's just not profitable. And that means Peugeot joins brands like Citroen, like Saab, like Daewoo, and like Holden to exit the Australian market. So what does this mean if you own one? An ex-guest CEO of the Victorian Automotive Chamber of Commerce, Peter Jones, good morning.
6: Morning, Tom.
3: Well, I was sort of had a list here of things I'd be worried about if I owned a Peugeot. Getting parts, having a warranty honoured, the resale value of the car. What does it mean for owners of these cars when the brand is no longer present in our market?
6: I think the first thing is don't panic. That's the first message I'd like to get out there. The ACCC requires the companies selling these type of goods in Australia need to have parts and repair facilities available for a reasonable time after purchase. Now, most typically, that's around about 10 years.
3: Yeah. Still, 10 years, I mean, it's now 9 years since Holden stopped making cars in Australia, and I'm told that it's getting a little difficult for certain models, certain models of late Commodores to get some of the bits and pieces for them.
6: Yeah, things like bumper bars, I think, things that get hit reasonably often and things like that, there has been a shortage of bumper bars. But in the recyclers market, or wreckers as you would have called them, they are still available though.
3: Okay, what about warranties? Do they get honoured even if the importer or the brand disappears?
6: Yes, the warranties in the case of Peugeot, 5 years unlimited for passenger cars and 5 years 200,000 for commercial vehicles are going to be honoured.
3: But where do you go though? I mean, if the Peugeot dealer is shut up and so the dealer is simply not there, and your car has a warranty issue, where do you go to get the warranty honoured?
6: Look, it's early days, and we saw an official statement from Stellantis that owns that brand in other parts of the world, along with Maserati, Alfa, Jeep and Fiat. They're saying the brand will continue in Australia, and as you mentioned earlier, it's just in what guise. But there are independent repairers all over the country that can repair these vehicles and not avoid the warranty.
3: Yeah, but does that mean, let's say I go to an independent repairer because my car's got a warranty issue, does the independent repairer then go to Peugeot back in Paris or something and demand the cost of the repairs be honoured?
6: No, what will happen in Australia is, and we're waiting on confirmations, Stellantis will connect with their customers or the customers of Peugeot and communicate how they should service their vehicles and how any warranty claims could be made. It's very, very early days.
3: Of course. What about resale value? Now, some cars, the resale value drops off a cliff. Others like, late model V8 Holden Commodores have probably gone up in value rather than down. Is there a hard and fast rule on resale values when certain brands exit our market?
6: Look, it's all demand and supply driven. And so, as you said before, last year they sold about 1,000 cars. This year they've sold, 373 or something. The demand for these cars is going to be lower. And, of course, with Peugeot exiting the country in the current statements, it'll be lower again. So, yeah, it's probably going to have an impact on the resale of the car.
3: What do you think the problem was? Was it just the huge competition from Chinese cars? Or was it this? Oh, I've read that Australia has more brands of car than just about any car market on earth, and it's just inevitable. And given we've had so many new brands, particularly from China coming in, that some older brands would fail. Is that what's happened here?
6: Look, I think that's part of the issue. I think the whole Australian market sits around 1.1 million, right? And as we get more competitors coming in from China and other places, there's only so many cars being sold. And with the greater variety and greater volume, others are going to be squeezed out. So I actually think this is just one of a number that you may see into the future.
3: Just on Chinese cars, like I read the other day that like there's 8 new brands that we haven't even heard of yet that are planning to launch in Australia in the next 12 months. I mean, we don't know that all of these new Chinese brands will survive either, do we?
6: No, we don't. And that's why people really do need to choose carefully and do their research. I went to the Beijing Motor Show this year, and there's an absolute proliferation of cars coming in our direction that are all very, very safe, all ADR compliant, all good quality. And there's going to be plenty of choice for the Australian motorist. But yeah, you need to choose carefully.
3: But how do you decide? I mean, 5 years ago, none of us had heard of any of these brands or very few of them, and suddenly they're here. How do we look at them and say, that one's going to survive and maybe this one will not?
6: Look, there's been a massive consolidation of manufacturers in China already. There's probably still about 100 manufacturers in China. We won't get all of those, but we will get a number of them, and some of them may come in their own right. Some of them may come in through the likes of Inchcape, and it's only through selling volume in this country that they're going to be successful. So, it's a little bit of a wait and see, and often early adopters suffer the consequences. So you need to be careful when you do buy.
3: All right, thank you for your time. Peter Jones there, CEO of the Victorian Automotive Chamber of Commerce. If you're a Peugeot driver, and there's a few of you out there, my mother used to have a Peugeot, let me know what you think about this. I mean, it is sad news, and it is possible the brand returns in some way, shape or form, but if they're only selling 1,000 cars a year, you sort of think, is it really worth it? 133693, mornings at 3aw.com.au. Calls and emails are coming up. The Ox, David Schwartz, is not far away. Who are the worst losers in sport? At 20 past 11.
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3: 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On cars or brands that are no longer sold in our market, Graham says the Citroen DS23 is the most beautiful car ever. They're funny cars, those old Citroens. They were like spaceships when they first appeared in the late 1950s. They have this hydropneumatic suspension. You could take one of the wheels off and the car would still quite happily drive on three wheels, which is not something most cars can do. They were overly complicated. The looks are a matter of personal taste. I don't mind them, but it's not the sort of car I would buy. John Faney used to host the morning show up against Neil Mitchell on 774. He's a Citroen fanatic, and he has about six of them or something in his garage. Now, Wendy joins us. What have you seen, Wendy?
15: Yeah, morning,
3: John.
15: I'm heading home to Ballarat from Melbourne on the opposite side of the road at Pentland Hills. Going towards Melbourne, a truck caught on fire. There were three fire trucks there when I went past about 10 minutes ago. The truck has been put out, but the traffic build up probably went for at least 3 kilometres.
16: Oh dear. So that's the Western Highway outside Bacchus Marsh, but heading towards Melbourne?
15: Yeah, heading towards Melbourne, yes, that at Pentland Hills. So I just went past the Pentland Hills exit ramp when it was across from there, heading back to Melbourne. But like I said, there wasn't an ambulance or anything there. I didn't see anyone in the truck, but there was definitely 3 fire trucks and the traffic was just built up for kilometres.
16: All right. Thank you, Wendy. So we've got a truck on fire, Western Highway inbound, just outside Bacchus Marsh. Wendy, thank you. You could find yourself tomorrow in the running for our yearly prize for Word on the Street, $60,000 towards a Mercedes of your choice, thanks to Mercedes-Benz Brighton. They invite you to see what sets them apart. They've got their convenient beachside location and, of course, their exceptional service. That's Mercedes-Benz Brighton. Susie, good morning.
17: Hi, Tom. I'm a Peugeot driver, yeah. And I love them. I've had 3. In fact, the family have had 5.
16: So what will you do now?
17: Well, it's only 18 months old, and it's probably the last car I'll ever own. So it'll go to its grave with me.
16: Right.
17: But they are the most reliable, solid cars. I've had Mercedes, I've had BMW. And I would drive my Peugeot out of preference to those.
16: Yeah, it's interesting, Susie, and thank you for the call. I remember when I was in my 20s, a Peugeot was often described as a French Commodore, you know, like just like a good, robust car. You know, it wasn't seen as a super luxury sort of vehicle. It was, you know, a French version of the Holden Commodore, which may be a little unfair on Peugeots. But the old 504, which came out in the 60s, I think, I mean, they were, you know, fabulously reliable, and you still see them, and, you know, people in the bush, and I think they actually won a Round Australia reliability trial or something in one of those Peugeots. Noel, good morning.
18: My wife and I just returned from 4 weeks in France where we drove a Peugeot 5008, a large SUV, big enough for luggage and friends. What struck me was the French insistence almost on driving French cars. Yeah. 80% of the cars I saw were Citroëns, Renaults and Peugeots. Then you saw a few German cars, and if you had have held your breath between Japanese cars, you would have turned a bright shade of blue.
16: Yeah, Noel, you're right. The French, and that's the reason the French car industry has kept going. Well, there's 2 reasons. One is the government does subsidise it a fair bit like our government used to do with Holden and Ford and to a lesser extent Toyota. But secondly, French people are quite patriotic about their cars, and you see a lot of people driving Citroëns, Peugeots, Renaults and so forth. And they argue that the cars are uniquely suited to French conditions. Now, I don't know if that's true or not. It's not dissimilar in Italy. Italians, by and large, will drive, you know, Fiats, and I think there's still a Lancia you can buy, and Alfa Romeos and so forth. But what those brands have struggled to do is have the same level of popularity outside their own markets. And I might add that in Germany, you know, it is largely German cars that you see. Tony, good morning.
19: Good morning, Tom. How are you?
16: Yeah, good, Tony.
19: I have sent you the link to what I'm going to talk about. Back in the 2019-2020 bushfires out in Gippsland, Mallacoota was pretty well impacted, as you're aware. You know, the ADF are rescuing people off the beach because there's only one road in, one road out.
16: I remember.
19: The federal government gave the Victorian state government $10 million to improve the road. Now, to date, not a dollar has been spent on that road, and it's been nearly 5 years ago.
16: Really?
19: Yep.
16: So nothing's been changed?
19: No, apparently they say that they've done environmental studies and all this. Now, I have sent you the news release from Darren Chester, our federal MP, and him and Tim Bull, the state MP for Gippsland, have been fighting this nail and tooth, and nothing's happened.
16: All right. Well, I'll tell you what, Tony. Look, we'll get the rest of your details. We'll actually treat that as Word on the Street as well. There's the weekly prize to consider, the $1,000 voucher to spend at Imp Jewelry, and, of course, the yearly prize, $60,000 towards a Mercedes of your choice, thanks to Mercedes-Benz Brighton. I do remember those. I remember what happened was that the bushfires were seen as somewhat catastrophic, and
3: where we were at the time, we were having a holiday. I remember we suddenly saw these large, glossy black cockatoos a couple of weeks afterwards and never seen them around here before. And apparently they'd flown all the way from southern New South Wales, which is their normal sort of nesting and feeding grounds because there was no food because of the bushfires. And then, of course, a few weeks after that, suddenly COVID started and the bushfires of 2019, 2020 were largely forgotten about. But if money was promised and a commitment was made, that is appalling that, well, now, what is it now, 6 years later, 6.5 years later, nothing has been done. It is 11:30. News headlines now with David Armstrong. David, good morning.
20: Good morning. The news at midday, lead story at midday will be the poll story today that I imagine is causing some headaches for both Labor and the Coalition behind the scenes because One Nation has surged to become the most popular party in Victoria with 27%. You spoke to Tony Barry at Redbridge who conducted the poll. And as he says, in a roundabout way, Labor could end up getting the Coalition elected in November on preferences, because Labor will preference the Coalition above One Nation, and it could be those preferences that gets the Coalition over the line. Federal opposition accusing the federal government of failing to secure our borders after a boat carrying asylum seekers landed in far north Queensland. There are 12 boats have arrived so far this year. Did you see the pictures of them when they arrived? They went to the pub and they went to the supermarket and they went to the hot bread shop. I suppose that's
3: No, but they're doing what Australians do.
20: People go
3: to Baker's Delight and they get a pie and a coffee scroll and supermarkets are stock up and then go down to the Rubbity Dub Dub for a few cleansing ales.
20: Oh, but it would have been that North Queensland beer. What's the one they drink up there?
3: Something.
20: Great Northern.
3: Great Northern. Oh, I don't know if they actually drink that. I think Great Northern is a New Watch South Wales beer.
20: Carl Stefanovic's looking for a plan B. After being dumped by Channel 9 and his radio job, I shouldn't laugh. I mention this because Peter Ford on Breakfast this morning suggested it would be the last thing on his mind at the moment. Because you know what Carl's doing?
3: Podcast.
20: He's on James Packer's yacht. It was either Cannes or Monaco, I forget now. On board with him, Eddie McGuire, Mike Tyson, and a guy called Brett Ratner, who used to make movies. And yeah, well, that's how
3: Brett Ratner.
20: Brett Ratner. Not Brett.
3: The former coach of Carlton.
20: No, Brett Ratner. I think their company was called
3: Ratner.
20: Rat Pack.
3: How come we don't get invited on these trips?
20: Oh, I don't know. We're not Eddie and we're not Carl. Thank God. And in sport, Dean Solomon's been given a few weeks to make his mind up if he wants the job at Essendon. It has, however, been suggested to him he might want to take a leaf out of Josh Fraser's book and win a couple of games. That's all there at midday.
3: That is just a truism of all football clubs. It doesn't matter how many problems the club has with sponsors or supporters or numbers or whatever. 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The Ox, David Schwartz is next. Any sport, who are the worst losers, individuals or teams? That's ahead at 27 to midnight.
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16: David the Ox Schwartz joins us in a moment. So, name some sports people who are bad losers. There's plenty of them out there. First though, weather now for Roth Newton's 20 to 30% off sale. It's on now, 20 to 30% off Lazy Boy IMG and Australian Made. It is 13 degrees in town. Our forecast top is just 14.
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28: But it ain't about how hard you hit. It's about how hard you can get hit and keep moving forward. That's how winning is done.
27: Sports with David the Ox Schwartz.
16: It is now 23 to midday. The Ox joins us. David Schwartz, good morning.
29: Morning, Tom. And bad sport. You're a good sport. I don't think you're a bad sport.
16: No, I look. You're I was always taught. I was always taught you will win sometimes, but you'll probably lose more times than you will win. Most people do, and so as a result, you how you handle yourself when you lose is arguably more important than how you conduct yourself when you win.
29: Mm-hmm. And I think Michael Tuck said it best. He said you have a lot more bad days than good days, and he won seven premierships. So,
16: was it seven?
29: Yeah, it was something like that. I think it was seven. So you're not going to be able to win all the time. There's a couple of really memorable ones for me, and I think the Detroit Bad Boys of 1991, they had won the defending champions twice in a row, so they're back-to-back premiers in our language, and they played against the Chicago Bulls and got swept, and they walked out before the siren had even finished, and refused to shake the hands of the Chicago Bulls, and it's been a huge rift between Isaiah Thomas and Michael Jordan ever since. Jordan just said it was unacceptable. We lost, you know, the previous 2 years, shook your hands, and you refused to do that. That was a big one for me. The other one, I'm not sure if you remember, a tennis player named Jeff Tarango. Do you remember Jeff Tarango?
16: Oh, vaguely.
29: So he was married to, or he still is married to, a lady named Jessica Bogrolski. Yes. So Jeff got defaulted. He got kicked out. He had a huge blue with the chair umpire. Really sore loser. And then after the game, she decided to go into the players' change room, see the umpire, slapped him in the face twice, and said that I only slapped him because he deserved it.
3: Yes.
29: So that I think that is a poor loser, Tom, when you're fighting the battles for your husband.
3: I've got a couple for you. Now, I remember when Serena Williams a few years ago was beaten by Naomi Osaka.
29: Yes.
3: And she didn't want to shake Naomi. Yeah, US Open, that's right. She didn't want to shake Naomi Osaka's hand at a press conference. She sort of said that she hadn't won, just Serena had a bad day and the umpires were against her and everything else. And Naomi Osaka, who looked up to Serena Williams, was in tears about it.
29: Mm.
3: I thought that was appalling.

0: you know, in the coach's box. Like, you would not want to have been to Hawthorn or maybe the North Melbourne coach's box back in the day, but, you know, smashing the phone into pieces and then punching the hole in the wall. And I thought, that's bad. And also, it goes on TV and kids watch this sort of thing. So that's no good, is it?
1: No, that's, and I think we're seeing it with Damien Hardwick at the moment. He's blaming everybody but his own coaching and his own team's performance. And
0: there's the umpiring, the weather. You
1: know, and he left. Remember, he left Richmond because he needed a break. I think he left Richmond because, not because he needed a break, but he needed to fill up his bank account and he had another opportunity, which is okay. Anyone has the right to do that. But, yeah, we get mixed messaging out of Damien Hardwick at times.
0: Now, this is a controversial one, so I'm just going to float it by you and you tell me what you think. So a few years ago, I got to know Peter Moore quite well. Not through any mutual connection. We just both went to the same cafe a number of times. And he, you know, he listens to 3AW and I knew who he was and he shook my hand. And it's like,
1: he's a geologist now, Tom. You know that?
0: Yeah, no. He's into gold mining and things. And, you know, and I congratulated him on Darcy Moore and what good football he was playing. But yeah, famously after the 81... Was it 81? Yes, it was the 81 grand final. You know, Peter Moore, you know, threw his medal away. And I don't know if you call that bad sportsmanship or not, because after that, they stopped giving away premiership medals to the, or at least grand final medals to the losing team, because they thought, well, you know, you haven't really won anything. Do you think that counts as bad sportsmanship or not? Because he's a very nice man. Yeah. I don't want to say bad things about him. I think he played in four losing grand finals, 77, 79, 80 and 81.
1: Yeah. I think if you go back and look at the way Peter Moore conducted himself after those losses, he shook hands and he was cordial. And I think that's just a personal moment. Didn't Bucks do the same?
0: Well, I looked up an old article about Peter Moore, and it was prior to the 2023 grand final, where his son famously, of course, captained Collingwood to a great win over Brisbane. And he said that Collingwood coach Mick Malthouse, when Collingwood lost twice against Brisbane in 2002 and 2003, he got a coach's medal or something, and he threw that in the bin in front of the players to tell them to never accept coming second.
1: I got one when we lost in 2000, and I'm pretty sure I threw it away as well.
0: Yes.
1: So
0: 1-3-6-9-3, mornings at 3aw.com.au. But Peter Moore's a very nice man, and I can't imagine what it must have been like to play in so many losing games.
1: He's a gentleman. I think his sportsmanship is unparalleled. But I think there's a lot of jockeys. When they lose a race, there's big argy-bargy about some of the results in the jockey room afterwards. And I think it's more the individual sports. I remember Tiger Woods won an event, and the event was hosted by Phil Mickelson, and I think it was sponsored by Ford. And when Tiger won the event, now I don't know if this is a bad winner or a bad loser, he also won a car, and he just basically threw the keys to the caddy and said, "You can have that. I'm not driving a Ford." Like, so he kind of was very dismissive of Phil Mickelson and the major sponsor at the time.
0: Yeah, all right, 1-3-6-9-3, sports people or sports teams who are bad sports. I've got another one for you. I just thought of it. This is the 2000 Olympics. So, it's the Paralympics in Sydney held after the Olympics.
1: Mm-hmm.
0: And there was a category back then of intellectual disability in basketball.
1: Oh, I know.
0: So you could enter a team where, you know, people might have had various sorts of intellectual disabilities. Anyway, the Spanish had their team.
1: They won.
0: And they won.
1: Mm.
0: And then afterward, it was realised that none of the Spanish players had a disability at all. You know, they just entered a non-disabled team. And I thought to myself, why on earth would you want to take something away from people who are genuinely disabled and say, look at us, we are the Paralympic mental disability basketball champions, but we're not actually mentally disabled. Like, who thinks that's a good thing?
1: No, that was really, really ordinary. Is Lance Armstrong, would he be considered a bad loser?
0: I think so. Because the sad thing is he was a brilliant cyclist and he trained himself to within an inch of his life, but he also did all sorts of things with drugs, and then there are other cyclists that, you know, have electric motors inside their bikes and things like that. Mao Tse-tung, who was not known for his sporting ability, but in the 1970s he sort of swam across, I think it was the Yangtze River, and he swam faster than any Olympic swimmer has ever swum. And apparently, either he was towed across with a rope or there was a submarine with a motor going that was towing him across. But he wanted to show the Chinese people, look at me, I'm so fit. I am, you know, the modern communist man, and look what we can do.
1: I think Kim Jong-un.

0: Wooden broke every golf record for his first three rounds ever. I think he had 54 off the stick in his first round, including
1: three holes in ones
0: and driving par five. So I think he might be a sore loser as well.
1: And there's no evidence of Chris. They just send press releases out saying, here's what Kim Jong-un did today.
0: And then, of course, there's the Don, and I'm talking about the Don who now looks after America. He lost an election, and still to this day, he believes he didn't lose that election.
1: Indeed. All right, we'll take some calls in a moment. Sports people who are bad sports can be individuals, can be teams. 133693 mornings at 3aw.com.au. We have a couple of bottles of wine to give away at 14 to 12.
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1: It is 11 to 12. Sports people or teams who are bad sports. Kim, good morning.
11: Yeah, hi guys. I'm a Richmond supporter, but I reckon Matthew Richardson used to be a bit of a la-la.
0: Really?
1: Really?
0: Gee whiz.
11: Yeah, I reckon, like, if nobody passed the ball to him, he used to crack the Jimmy Britt. Oh, yeah, I reckon he was bad.
0: He did, but he's also getting disposal or getting fed by a bunch of clowns that couldn't hit a target.
1: Oh, that's a bit harsh.
0: They were terrible. poor Richo, he's 6'7" and they're putting it at his feet. They put it at his feet for 4 years. So,
1: can I tell you, Kim, this is only me playing a charity game of football each year, but I used to always be put on Tim Rogers from UMI. And Tim was the same as what you accused Matthew Richardson. Tim would get very upset if the team wasn't kicking the ball to him. But his upsetness would express himself in that he would usually throw a punch at me because I was his opponent.
0: Did you just throw one back?
1: Well, there was a bit of a wrestle. You know, it was a different time, of course, back then, Ox. So, you know, how
0: Held your own, Tom.
1: I held my own. And Tim has subsequently apologised to me. Speaking of Tim's, one joins us right now. Tim, good morning.
12: Good morning, gentlemen. Yeah, Jeff Taranga, he just triggered me. I had to ring in. I was a linesman 1 year at the Aussie Open. Him and an Austrian chap by the name of Alex Antonich. Alex had, you talk about an impenetrable object, meaning in immovable force. These two went at it out in the tennis court. I got spat on by Jeff Taranga for a call that didn't go his way.
1: So you were an umpire, were you?
12: A linesman, not the linesman. Chair umpire, but a linesman.
1: So he spat at you?
12: Well, he spat in my direction, somewhere on my face. He goes, "Oh, sorry about that." But Antonich had the zinc cream on the nose and black paint on his cheeks, you know, to reflect the sunlight. And the next, and they shook hands and said, "Right, we'll sort each other out in the change rooms after the game." But the next day in the Herald Sun, I love the photo because they had Antonich and with his paint on his face, it looked like a war paint from an Indigenous American. So they out there for a blue with Taranga, and they nearly went on with it after the game.
1: Well, I think people would like to see that. But so this was back in the Kooyong days of the Australian Open?
12: No, Australian Open would have been around 1990 to 1994 when I was a linesman there at the Open. So I was at the tennis centre, but out on the back courts where you didn't have cameras and hence linesmen getting spat on and blokes wanting to take it off the court. It was only, heard about in the scribes and the press the next day. But I've got two other bad sports for you.
1: Okay.
12: Remember Cathy Freeman beating Marie-José Perec, lady, and she couldn't handle losing to Cathy, and that was prior to the Olympic Games. That's when the tide turned, and she absolutely lost it with Cathy, and turned on the press, and it was everyone else's fault, but not a better runner on the day. And you talk about charity football matches. I'm involved with the Brisbane Lions. Played a charity day with Jason Ackermanis, and oh my lord, I've never seen a guy so competitive and whinging when things don't go his way at a sponsor's event. What an absolute flog.
1: Well, Acker does tend to provoke strong reactions in people, doesn't he, Ox?
0: He polarises people, Tom, is probably the best way to put it.
1: Because I think wasn't he going to be kicked out of his own golf club or something
0: that? He did. He got caught doing the wrong things, and they don't muck around with the rules with golf.
1: No. Yeah, like if you're saying, they find a smudge on your scorecard or something, suddenly your membership is cancelled.
0: Especially when you've signed for a different score to what was put down after the round.
1: All right, with a look ahead to afternoons, Laura Spurway, good morning.
13: Hello, Tom. Family GPs, do you have one? And have you stuck with the same doctor? This is an interesting story that we were looking at that suggests that if you keep the same doctor, it has a better influence on health outcomes because they give you the time of day, they know you, your history, you're not just an appointment that they tick off the ledger. So I'm curious to hear from people if you've got a family doctor that you've stuck with or whether you've been swayed by bulk bill versus non-bulk bill clinics and you tend to go for the local one that may not charge you. We've also got Neil Mitchell in asking, what do you have in your house that you won't throw out amongst talking politics, but also what do you have that you won't throw out? I know you've got lots of stuff in your house, Tom.
0: Shirts,
1: Hawaiian shirts. There's a lot of surfboards, some of which have not been used in anger in 20 plus years, but anyway.
13: And proposal stories. We love hearing proposal stories.
0: Another one.
13: Care to recap yours, Tom? Were you romantic?
1: Well, we were in a snowstorm in North America in a hot tub. So how about that?
0: Oh, gee.
13: Wow.
0: All right.
13: We won't elaborate there then.
1: No. All right. Good on you, Laura. Tom. Laura Spurway coming up after the midday news. Ox, we'll leave it there. Good to talk with you.
0: Thanks, Tom.
1: David the Ox Schwartz back same time next week. Quick World Cup soccer update. In the USA versus Bosnia and Herzegovina, the USA is leading 2-0 late in the second half.
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1: It's almost midday. That means this show is over again for another day. But fear not, you've got news in a moment with Jordan Tunbridge and, of course, afternoons with Laura Spurway following that. In the running for the weekly Word of the Street prize we give away this time tomorrow is Wendy, who told us about a truck on fire on the Western Freeway City Bound, just outside, I think it was Bacchus Marsh. Good morning, Wendy. The CFA said that four of their units responded to that fire. It was deemed under control at 11 o'clock. Well done. 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Thanks to Mercedes-Benz Brighton. 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Talk with you again tomorrow at 8:30. Bye for now.
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4: G'day, it's Tom Parry with your local news. WorkSafe is warning about the dangers of lead poisoning after a Bendigo-based company failed to conduct proper health checks on its workforce. At a court hearing last week, the company, On-Site Laboratory Services, was fined $10,000 for failing to arrange for biological monitoring of employees. An investigation by WorkSafe found it had not arranged follow-up blood tests within the set timeframes for two of its employees who conducted lead processing works in 2024. Floodwatch warnings have been issued for the Campaspe River following this week's heavy rains, with authorities saying further rain could result in minor flooding at Rochester. At present, Lake Epilock is around 43% full with negligible downstream flows. Castlemaine-based proprietor Long Paddock Cheese is celebrating its multiple accolades at the recent International Cheese and Dairy Awards. The prizes come following the death of the company's co-founder, Alison Lansley, back in March, which, according to director Gaetan Chapon, was a massive shock.
5: Alison was a powerhouse. She was everywhere. She was obviously one of the founders. So it's been a big shock for us. And after, you know, mourning and the shock, we had to really quickly gather ourselves and make sure that as a team, we would keep the dream alive.
4: In sport, Gisborne Football Netball Club has been given the tick of approval to join the Ballarat League for a second time following another meeting of officials on Tuesday night. 79% of attendees voted in favour of the move, down from last year's vote of 90%. The club will now approach the Bendigo FNL again for permission to defect. And after a disappointing loss at home over the weekend, the Bendigo Strikers are now back on the winners list in the Victorian Netball League. Last night saw round 16 played in Melbourne with our championship squad, besting the Geelong Cougars 60-48.
3: Human ISA Mitre 10, building with Bendigo since 1880. Gold Central Victoria, national news now.
23: Jackie Lim. Legislation has been introduced into federal parliament to overhaul gambling advertising. The reforms, if passed, will see ads banned during live sports broadcasts and at sporting venues. Communications Minister Annika Wells says people are being bombarded with gambling promotions.
24: People are seeing too many ads, particularly during children and family programs and live sport events. For Australians who don't want to participate in gambling or see gambling ads, they have become inescapable and constant.
23: The Albanese government has rejected a Greens proposal to expand compulsory superannuation to young workers. The plan would have extended super payments to around 500,000 under-18s working less than 30 hours a week. Labor opposing the move, with business groups warning it would add about $1 billion a year in extra super costs for employers. Aussies say they value small business, but new research suggests many aren't showing it where it counts, at the checkout. More than 90% of people believe small businesses are important to local communities and the economy, yet fewer than half regularly shop with them. The devastation caused by Venezuela's twin earthquakes is becoming clearer by the day. New satellite analysis from NASA suggests tens of thousands of buildings have been destroyed or damaged across the disaster zone. The official death toll is nearing 2,300. And Lethal Weapon star Danny Glover has revealed a battle with Alzheimer's disease. The 79-year-old says he was diagnosed 3 years ago. He turns 80 this month. In sport, heartbreak for Senegal in the World Cup, going down 3-2 to Belgium. Senegal led 2-0 before Belgium squared things up late in the second half. Belgium were then given a penalty in extra time to secure the win. And James Hurd has confirmed he's in the race for the Bombers coaching role, telling Nine he discussed it last week with the club's chairman, Andrew Welsh.
25: Yeah, it was good to finally have some contact from the club and have a chat about what the next steps are in this process that we're all looking forward to.
23: That's the latest in news and sport.
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6: Now.
7: Danoon, I'm Gabriel Hodson. Some dairy farmers have been left scrambling to find new contracts after being dumped by an embattled processor days before the new season. Frestine Milk, which came under fire earlier this year for failing to pay suppliers for their checks, has informed several Gippsland farmers it will no longer collect their milk. Producers were told last week, and United Dairy Farmers Victoria says the company has failed to negotiate in good faith. Lobby group Council Watch is pushing for a Victorian parliamentary inquiry to further reduce the number of councils and to swallow all regional areas of the state into five mega councils. The number of councillors would be retained across the state. Victorian Farmers Federation President Ryan Milgate isn't sure if a council would work if it was 400 kilometres long.
8: I'd be dubious. I've right at the moment, you know, how could someone in Bacchus Marsh be across what was happening in a road north of Neil or west of Conniver or something like that. So greater regional centres that have a farmer component, those farmers are already saying they feel forgotten about with services and roads, with everything. The devil would be in the detail.
7: The Australian Pesticides and Veterinary Medicines Authority Quarter 3 performance report shows it completed almost 1,500 regulatory decisions. But CropLife Australia is slamming the figures. Director Justin Crosby warns farmers are still getting access to crucial agricultural chemicals too late.
9: These products, the new innovations of the plant science industry that the APMA is struggling to meet on-time performance for, they are the tools that farmers use in order to deliver all of these outcomes. So whilst our farmers are pulling their weight, there's a need for the regulator to deliver as required by the regulatory framework.
7: Research shows 9 in 10 restaurant diners would be in support of country of origin labelling for pork served in hospitality venues. The survey has been conducted in response to new rules on seafood served in restaurants, requiring consumers to know where the produce has come from. Australian Pork says the survey also shows consumers would be willing to pay more if they knew their pork was locally sourced. Chief Executive Margot Andre says expanding the measure is common sense.
10: With this change in seafood, given that these companies do need to change those menus anyway for seafood, we would just love to see those companies take this step and label their pork as well. So we've kind of you're making the change anyway, why not go through to your pork and some of your other products and really get behind Australian farmers?
7: This is National Rural News.
6: 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Central Victoria weather for Five Flags Hotel Castlemaine.
11: It's a little bit wet across Central Victoria today. Rain continuing. Bendigo and Castlemaine tops of 11. Maryborough 12. Ballarat 10. We've got some overnight lows of 4 degrees. Showers continuing tomorrow. Bendigo 12. Maryborough 13. Castlemaine 11. Ballarat 10. 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
11: We're heading back to July 13, 1985 for this Totally 80s lunch. 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

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And drive home with Jonesy and Amanda from 4 on Gold Central Victoria. Yeah.

0: to self-titled album, Billy Idol. There's a White Wedding on Gold Central Victoria. That went to number 9 in Australia, number 5 in New Zealand, but went all the way to number 1 in Canada.
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0: District 2 CFA are holding a trivia night at the White Hills Bowls Club. It's on Saturday the 8th of August. Starts at 7 p.m. Everybody is welcome. It's $100 per table, maximum of 8 people per table. There's going to be lots of fun. There's going to be raffles, games and some great prizes as well. Proceeds go towards the CFA's Northwest Region Community Education Group. So that's the CFA trivia night at the White Hills Bowls Club on Saturday the 8th of August. Gold Central Victoria. We are your leaders in local.
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0: Angels. We got to get out of this place on Gold Central Victoria. It's Feel Good Workdays with Chris. It is your totally 80s lunch as well. And I've got Rob on 5444 1071. You and the boys are just absolutely loving the tunes.
1: Three people in there just say they absolutely love the music, turning it on all day.
0: We'll get that knife, fork and chopsticks ready because we've got plenty of these totally 80s tunes to dig into. Irene Cara coming up, Phil Collins as well, a little bit of Roxette too. 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
3: 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When I was sad, she just lay there looking at me. Why are you crying?" she said. In fairness, I don't think the chicken was actually saying, "Why are you crying?" It was saying, "Quack, quack, quack, quack, quack, quack, quack, quack." Because the other good news is that if things don't work out, you can always eat it.
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0: set Listen to Your Heart on Gold Central Victoria, FM 98.3, AM 1071. And that is your totally 80s lunch finitoed for today. Your 1 o'clock news coming up next, which means the request line is now open. If you would like to request a song, give me a call, 544 1071.
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8: Hi, there is Harrison Preeb. A group of foreign nationals who arrived illegally by boats in far north Queensland has now been deported. The group came ashore near Weipa early Tuesday with a Taiwanese citizen later arrested at a local supermarket. The 34-year-old Fronter Cairns caught today on a people smuggling charge carrying a maximum of 20 years jail. A second man has also been detained pending further inquiries. Independent MP Andrew Wilkie has lashed out at the government's gambling reforms, labelling them useless. Labor has introduced legislation today which would see a ban on gambling ads during live sports broadcasts and at venues, while online ads would be blocked for under 18s. But Wilkie says the measures are weak and don't go far enough.
9: The gross number of Australians who are affected by this is easily measured in the millions. And what does the government do? It brings out this half-assed set of reforms in this bill this morning that will do very little to address gambling addiction in this country.
8: Aussie shoe retailer Betts has gone into administration. More than half of its 35 stores will shut down as the company shifts to an online model. Support is being offered to affected staff, with some being redeployed to remaining stores. Betts becomes the fourth retailer to enter administration in less than a month, joining Barbecues Galore, Lincraft and Glue. And the ATO has revealed just how much tax Aussies have paid over the past year. $329 billion collected in 2025-26, which works out to roughly $25,000 per worker. Co-host USA has booked its spot in the round of 16 at the World Cup with a 2-0 victory over Bosnia and Herzegovina.
10: Tillman looking for Balogun. It might fall for Balogun! It is Tillman, and it's in! If this stadium had a roof, it would have just lifted off.
8: Action on the SBS. Belgium and England also progressing. Fayley Smith and Tom Stewart return for Geelong in tonight's AFL Grand Final rematch with an unchanged Brisbane side. And the NRLW season kicks off tonight. The Sharks at home to the Knights.
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11: It's a little bit wet across central Victoria today. Rain continuing. Bendigo and Castlemaine tops of 11. Maryborough 12. Ballarat 10. We've got some overnight lows of 4 degrees. Showers continuing tomorrow. Bendigo 12. Maryborough 13. Castlemaine 11. Ballarat 10. 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
11: The request line is now open on 5444 1071, and we've got another Chris, and you want Backman Turner Overdrive. You ain't seen nothing yet. Why are you loving that song?
12: Oh, it's an old song, mate. Song that you forget about, you know, and just pull back memories. Love it.
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0: Great word on Gold Central Victoria. It's your feel-good work days with Chris. And make sure you're listening to the Wake Up Call with Robbo at around 8.05 tomorrow morning. The Celebration Hub will be awarding somebody a $50 voucher to the Queen's Arms Hotel. It is the request hour. I've got Janine on 5444 1071. Who would you like to hear a song from?
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0: 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We've got Elton John on the way. But that never killed the truth we got. Burn it up to the crocodile rock. Jonathan from Kangaroo Flat on 5444 1071. Why is Crocodile Rock by Elton John one of your favourite songs?
1: I just like the beat of it.
0: Fair enough. It's coming up after John Farnham, A Touch of Paradise, so stay listening to Gold.
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9: 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Aussie borrowers are shelling out near record amounts just to cover the interest on their home loans. The ATO has revealed just how much tax Aussies have paid over the last year. Donald Trump has given an update on the peace talks with Iran. And a number of Aussie slang words and phrases have been added to the Oxford English Dictionary. 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

0: Rock the Jonathan on Gold Central Victoria, FM 98.3, AM 1071. Let's squeeze one last request in. 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
3: 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I knew a bloke, and this is absolutely true, didn't know his name for 2 years. All I knew was that he was called Shortass. Excuse the French. People with smaller stature may enjoy surprising health benefits. 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On average, shorter people live 2 to 5 years longer.
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It's Two Ups at Two Time. 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
8: Hi, Harrison Preeb here with the latest. The Defence Industry Minister insists support for AUKUS remains very strong within the Labor Party. A modified agreement shifting Australia to acquiring 3 second-hand US Virginia-class subs, abandoning the original plan to purchase a brand new vessel. Pat Conroy dismissing claims of internal divisions within the party.
9: I'm confident that the support is strong. It's natural for all parties to look at this issue, not just in Australia, but in the UK and the United States. This is a huge multi-decadal undertaking that requires significant investment. It's in our national interest. I'll keep making that case.
8: They're on the ABC. Shoe retailer Betts has gone under. The Aussie chain has entered administration after 134 years and will close 20 of its stores across the country as it looks to become online only. It's the fourth Aussie retailer to go under in less than a month following Barbecues Galore and Lindcraft. US and Iranian officials holding discussions through Qatari and Pakistani mediators in Doha. Iran's foreign minister is also repeating demands for the US to restrain its ally following an Israeli attack. Meanwhile, Donald Trump appears pleased with developments.
10: The denuclearization of Iran is moving along well. They've had very good meetings, and we'll see.
8: And a koala egg and sperm bank is being established in a bid to help safeguard the future of the endangered species. Scientists at the University of Queensland working with wildlife hospitals to collect and freeze reproductive material from dying koalas, creating what they described as a genetic safety net. an injury scare for New South Wales ahead of next week's Origin decider. Ethan Strange rolling his ankle at the side's training session on the Gold Coast today. He'll be monitored before a decision's made about bringing a potential replacement into camp. And the Socceroos have been busy practicing penalty shootouts ahead of Saturday's do-or-die clash with Egypt at the FIFA World Cup. There's already been two penalty shootouts in the round of 32. And that's the latest in news and sport.
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0: It's a little bit wet across Central Victoria today. Rain continuing. Bendigo and Castlemaine tops of 11. Maryborough 12. Ballarat 10. We've got some overnight lows of 4 degrees. Showers continuing tomorrow. Bendigo 12. Maryborough 13. Castlemaine 11. Ballarat 10. 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
0: We are kicking off today's Two Upset Two with a double dose of Whitney Houston. And over all the years that she was a superstar, many, many interviews had been done, but there was only one person that she ever trusted.
11: I don't do interviews. Like, it's been 7 years.
12: Yeah.
11: And you were the only person I felt comfortable enough with.
0: It seems like Whitney and Oprah had that relationship of understanding. I Will Always Love You coming up next, but here's I Wanna Dance With Somebody. It's your Two Upset Two for your Feel

permission from the gaming authorities to play 2UP every day. Or should that be 2UPs? Come in, Spinner. It's the 2UPs at 2. Gold, Central Victoria. Why are you?

0: There's two from the Little River Band as we continue our two upset two on Gold Central Victoria and making headlines on the Gold Central Victoria website. Castlemaine cheeses cream the competition and woman flown to hospital, others injured in Jonathan crash. 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
0: The Bendigo Theatre Company, also known as BTC, they're looking for some volunteers. BTC are a small group of retired people. They meet each Wednesday morning and some Saturdays from 9 a.m. till noon at Allingham Street in Golden Square. Now, they're looking for some handy people who can build some sets, create some scenery, make some props and just general facility maintenance. Come on down to BTC for some creativity, coffee and a chat. 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

0: won't hear Dixie's Midnight Runners or Tony Basil here because they're one-hit wonders. We're playing two songs from the same artist. This is the Two Ups at Two.
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0: There's two of the best from Lionel Richie, You Are, and Dancing on the Ceiling. 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And on the wake-up call with Robbo tomorrow morning at around 8.05, somebody's going to take home a $50 voucher to the Queen's Arms Hotel. 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A double dose of sweet on the way and two of the best from Tina Turner coming up as well.
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2: A discovered trove of 100-year-old sketches could hold clues that Donald Trump and his youngest son, Barron, could be hopping through the decades. Conspiracy buffs are zooming in on the word Trump scrawled across some of the drawings. And there was a book that came out in the 1890s that tells the tale of a boy named Baron Trump who lived in a lavish castle Trump and guided by a wise mentor, Don. Oh.
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0: There's two from Tina Turner. It takes two when what you get is what you see on Gold Central Victoria, FM 98.3, AM 1071. Your feel-good vibes continue after your 3 o'clock news. A little bit of Akadaka coming up.
1: Because I'm TNT, I'm dynamite.
0: And what an almighty Akadaka song it is. TNT not too far away. And at around 3:15, give or take a couple of minutes, I'll be opening up the Mitre Friday shortlist for the final time this week. So today, I need to get as many people onto this shortlist as I can. 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
3: Did you know that breaking wind could protect against Alzheimer's disease? 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Previous research pinpointed an average of 14 toots a day. Some let Fluffy off the chain up to 59 times. I just hope the research is all legit. I'd hate to smell a rat.
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10: Hi there, I'm Harrison Preeve. The Senate has passed legislation restoring human oversight to an AI tool used to assess aged care funding. The technology introduced last November, used to determine the level of home support older Aussies are entitled to. Concerns raised after the AI was found to have underassessed some people, leaving them without adequate care. The federal government's plans to strengthen its social media crackdown for under-16s has hit a roadblock. The proposed changes include boosting the eSafety Commissioner's powers to demand documents from tech giants and doubling fines for platforms that don't do enough to get kids offline. The Coalition and the Greens pushing the laws into an inquiry, which will delay the process by around 8 weeks.
11: This is an urgent piece of legislation because every day we delay, kids are at risk.
10: Communications Minister Annika Wells speaking on Nine. Overseas, where at least 8 people have been killed in the latest wave of Russian strikes on Ukraine's capital. Kherson. Neighbourhoods across Kyiv have been evacuated. President Volodymyr Zelensky warning Russia is preparing for a massive attack. Ukraine officials say children are among a significant number of casualties. And Eminem has lost a trademark battle against an Aussie beach brand, the rapper claiming Swim Shady was trading off his stage name Slim Shady. But it was knocked back after it was found Eminem's own Shady trademarks hadn't been used on clothing and accessories in Australia during the required period. Carlton's caretaker Josh Fraser says he's not paying attention to the head coaching interviews at the club. The Blues are set to start interviewing a number of candidates, including James Kelly and Corey Enright. But the interim coach insists he's not throwing his hat in the ring.
12: My role right now and my responsibility is to the players and the football club as an interim coach. I respect the process that's going off to the side. I haven't taken any real notice of it, to be honest.
10: And co-host USA through to the round of 16 at the World Cup with a 2-0 win over Bosnia and Herzegovina.
2: Gold Central Victoria weather for the Courthouse Hotel, Pall Mall, Bendigo.
0: It's a little bit wet across Central Victoria today. Rain continuing, Bendigo and Castlemaine tops of 11, Maryborough 12, Ballarat 10. We've got some overnight lows of 4 degrees. Showers continuing tomorrow, Bendigo 12, Maryborough 13, Castlemaine 11, Ballarat 10. 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
0: Now, today's task is try and get as many people onto the Meat Tray Friday shortlist as we can. I'll be opening up the shortlist at 3:15. So call, because today is the day to get yourself onto the Meat Tray Friday shortlist. Let's kick off your 3 o'clock hour with a little bit of Akadaka, some classic rockin' Akadaka. 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

There's Sophie Ellis-Bextor, Murder on the Dance Floor. It's your Feel Good Workdays with Chris on Gold Central Victoria. And for the final time this week, all thanks to Central Vic Meats, the best quality meats at the very best prices. Let's open up the Meat Trait Friday shortlist. And I am setting a 5-minute timer right now. And I'm going to take as many Meat Tray Friday callers as I can and give everybody the opportunity for a delicious $100 meat tray tomorrow. Call me now, 5444 1071. Here's Brian Adams.

0: Joe West, king of wishful thinking on Gold Central Victoria. It's your feel-good work days with Chris, and let's let those feel-good vibes continue. Let's put some people onto the Meat Tray Friday shortlist. Steve on 5444 1071. Guess what, my friend? You're on the Meat Tray Friday shortlist.
1: Thank you very much.
0: All right. I've got Rick from Maiden Gully on 5444 1071. So if you take home the meat tray this Friday, tomorrow, what's the first thing you're going to chuck on the barbie?
2: Oh, have to be a few snags. Your son loves snags, so have to be a few snags.
0: Well, hopefully you can do that come Saturday morning because you're on the Meat Tray Friday shortlist.
2: Cheers. Thanks, Chris. Much appreciated.
0: All right, bye, mate. Okay, I think I got everybody. Brian, Corey, Ron, Matthew, Gail, Dewey, Sean, Tammy, Stephen, Brian, Scott, Catherine, Peter and Jay, you've all made it onto the Meat Tray Friday shortlist. I'll be calling the winner tomorrow. Tracy Chapman, Fast Car, coming up next.
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0: District 2 CFA are holding a trivia night at the White Hills Bowls Club. It's on Saturday the 8th of August. Starts at 7pm. Everybody is welcome. It's $100 per table, maximum of 8 people per table. There's going to be lots of fun. There's going to be raffles, games and some great prizes as well. Proceeds go towards the CFA's Northwest Region Community Education Group. So that's the CFA trivia night at the White Hills Bowls Club on Saturday the 8th of August. Gold Central Victoria. We are your leaders in local.
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6: 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Elvis Presley recorded two of his most iconic

0: Flying High, premiered in 1980.
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0: It's the anniversary of the day when the Wiggles formed. The original members, Greg Page, Anthony Field, Murray Cook and Jeff Fatt, once topped the list of top-earning Australian entertainers 4 years running. The Live 8 concerts happened in 2005 in the G8 countries in South Africa, calling for an end to poverty.
3: This is perhaps the best use ever of streaming. Four continents, one concert.
0: The same day, the longest ever women's Wimbledon final was played. Venus Williams and Lindsay Davenport battled it out for 2 hours and 45 minutes. In more sporting news, it was in 2017 that Jeff Horn became the welterweight champion of the world, defeating Manny Pacquiao. July 2nd birthday, Seinfeld co-creator Larry David is 79. George was loosely based on Larry.
4: For a series finale, they all have their little ideas of what should happen.
0: Great Aussie jockey Mick Ditman is 74. Won a Melbourne Cup in 1982.
5: Governor's Lane goes home too well and beats Kingston Town.
0: Special birthday for model and actress Jerry Hall. She's 70.
6: I've always been quite lucky.
0: Aussie gold medal winning swimmer Daniel Kowalski is 51 today.
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0: Ashley Tisdale from the High School Musical series turns 41.
8: I wouldn't think impossible is even in your vocabulary.
0: Troubled star Lindsay Lohan celebrates her 40th birthday.
9: I mean, I guess it is one of the most normal things I've done since I was in Parent Trap.
0: Aussie actress and model Margot Robbie is 36.
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0: And Carlton co-captain Sam Walsh turns 26.
11: Walsh with the right foot banana. They've hit the front, the Blues.
0: Finally, legendary actor James Stewart died on this day in 1997, aged 89. One of the greatest of all time, with a career that spanned 80 films from 1935 to 1991.
12: You know that you fight for the lost causes harder than for any others. Yes, you even die for them.
0: Remembering James Stewart on July 2nd.
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9: Harrison Freep here with the check of the latest. A group of foreign nationals who arrived illegally by boat in far north Queensland this week has now been deported. A 34-year-old Taiwanese national accused of people smuggling has faced court in Cairns, where he's been remanded in custody until Friday. A second man has also been detained pending further inquiries. The federal opposition has grilled the PM over aged care. The coalition has had a win in the Senate today. Its bill passing to restore human oversight to aged care funding assessments after errors linked to an AI system. Anthony Albanese pressed during question time on why Labor opposed the bill.
10: The premise of the question is wrong. There is human oversight over all of these processes. And second is that for the party of RoboDebt to actually have the hide to come in here and talk about these issues shows extraordinary gumption.
9: A crackdown on gambling advertising is stepped closer. New legislation to overhaul the rules has been introduced to federal parliament, which would see gambling ads banned during live sports broadcasts and at sporting events. Well, despite never serving in the US military, Donald Trump has made an awkward joke during a speech talking about giving himself and his sons a Medal of Honor.
11: I'm going to give one to myself, one to them, and we'll have a threesome, okay? I'll pick out one of the two. I'll give them the Congressional Medal of Honor for their genius at hunting, and I'll get one for taking on Russia.
9: And the end of an era for PlayStation, Sony confirming plans to phase out physical video game discs by January 2028. All three co-hosts are through to the round of 16 at the FIFA World Cup. The USA downing Bosnia and Herzegovina 2-0, joining Canada and Mexico in the next round. And Brisbane takes an unchanged lineup into tonight's AFL Round 17 clash with Geelong. Lions ruck Darcy Ford stands there looking to build on last week's win over Sydney.
12: I think it's just great to see what our best footy looks like. Probably hadn't found it for a few weeks there in the middle of the season, but last week, yeah, really encouraging for the rest of the year.
1: Central Victoria weather for Five Flags Hotel Castlemaine.
0: More rain expected across Central Victoria this evening, getting as low as 4 degrees overnight. Showers continuing tomorrow. Bendigo 12, Maryborough 13, Castlemaine 11, Ballarat tops at 10 for tomorrow.
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afternoon. Welcome to the show. Shane Bryan with you, filling in for Jonesy and Amanda. They'll be back on July 13. Now, we sadly lost overnight the front man for the Village People, Victor Willis. He passed away at the age of 74, just one day before his 75th birthday. He was the original lead singer and the co-writer behind some of the biggest anthems in the Navy, Macho Man, Go West, and of course, possibly their biggest one, YMCA. Now, while many people remember the costumes and the choreography, Victor was one of the key creative forces behind the group, helping write the songs that made the Village People worldwide stars. Now, here's something a lot of people don't know, though. Back in the 70s, like many young songwriters, Willis signed away some of his publishing rights to music companies in exchange for royalties and support. Decades later, a little-known US copyright law allowed writers to reclaim the ownership of the work back that they actually signed away. After a lengthy court battle, he successfully won back his share of the Village People hits, a decision that reportedly was worth millions of dollars in future royalties to him. I mean, what a legacy, eh? Victor Willis, 74. Every time a wedding, football crowd or a party breaks into those four famous letters, his voice and his songwriting legacy will live on. Stick around. We've got better music, more of it for the drive home.

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0: Good afternoon, Shane Bryan with you, filling in for Jonesy and Amanda back on July 13. Now, here's a question for you. Do you have your lotto numbers? When you play lotto, are you a set numbers person or do you have a quick pick? Are you a quick pick person? A bloke from New South Wales Central Coast just pocketed $30 million in the Oz Lotto jackpot. He decided to choose his own numbers for the very first time. So he normally lets the computer pick them. This time he selected the numbers himself. When he checked the ticket before bed, he said all the winning numbers lit up like tennis balls. The family went nuts. The dog joined in. 20 minutes later, he realized he didn't have to share that prize with anyone. $30 million. Wow. Now, every draw is random, but people still have their lucky numbers, right? And I'm a quick pick person. My wife has her lucky numbers. They have not been very lucky. I'm just telling you. So I wondered if there were, you know, numbers that come up more often than others. Well, with Powerball tonight, there is. Get your pen handy. You might want to write these down. The most frequently drawn winning numbers historically in order are number 9, number 7, number 17, number 11, number 18, number 23, and number 19. And for the Powerball itself, the hottest number has been number 2. It's come out 29 times. So will they come up tonight? Probably not. Probably no better chance than any other number. Tell that to the bloke who just won $30 million picking his own, right? We've got better music, more of it for the drive home.
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0: Shane Bryan with you, filling in for Jonesy and Amanda. And coming up next hour, the confusing lyrics that Seal wrote that even he doesn't know what they mean. And a novel idea undertaken by Queensland Police to attract new recruits from New Zealand. And it looks like it's working. That's all coming up, as well as better music, more of it for your drive home.
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10: Hi, it's Harrison Preeb. Labor is attempting to dial up its social media crackdown for under-16s. It wants to increase penalties for non-compliant platforms to $99 million and give the eSafety Commissioner power to compel internal company emails and documents. Prime Minister Anthony Albanese urging the opposition to back the changes.
11: The Leader of the Opposition can instruct his people, or some of them might stick to it, over in the Senate to vote for this legislation today before Parliament arises. Because if not, there are real world consequences.
10: Kyiv has come under another wave of Russian strikes, with at least 10 killed in the latest attack on Ukraine's capital. An ambulance station reportedly hits, injuring several paramedics. Moscow says it launched the massive attack in retaliation for Ukrainian strikes on civil infrastructure. Aussie shoe retailer Betts has gone into administration. More than half of its 35 stores will shut as the company shifts to an online model. Support is being offered to affected staff, with some being redeployed. Betts is the fourth retailer to enter administration in less than a month, joining Barbecues Galore, Lincraft and Glue. And music could be the key to having fun while cooking the midweek dinner. A new study by HelloFresh finding more than half of young Aussies view preparing the midweek meal as a chore, but 76% of 25 to 34-year-olds say say music makes it better. For New South Wales, days out from State of Origin decider Ethan Strange rolling his ankle at training on the Gold Coast today. While the NRLW season kicks off tonight, it's the Sharks taking on the Knights. Geelong to host Brisbane in tonight's AFL Grand Final rematch. And the USA to play Belgium in the FIFA World Cup round of 16 after both won through today. England has also set up a showdown with Mexico.
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12: More rain expected across Central Victoria this evening, getting as low as 4 degrees overnight. Showers continuing tomorrow. Bendigo 12, Maryborough 13, Castlemaine 11, Ballarat tops at 10 for tomorrow.
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0: Good afternoon. Shane Bryan with you, filling in for Jonesy and Amanda, back on July 13. Now, at the start of the hour, we heard Seal's Kiss from a Rose. And for more than 30 years, fans have been trying to work out exactly what a kiss from a rose on the grey actually means. Now, is it about love? Is it about addiction, loss, hope? Well, people have asked Seal countless times over the years, and recently one fan put the question to him again. I love this response. It's classic Seal. He said, "I have avoided answering the question for years, and I'm not about to start now." That's about as close as anyone can get as an explanation from him. Seal wrote it back in 1987, years before it became a global smash thanks to the movie Batman Forever. He's always maintained that the song came from some kind of relationship, but beyond that, deliberately kept the meaning a mystery. And maybe that's why it is still popular after all these years. Every listener hears something different in it. Some hear romance, some hear heartbreak, others hear redemption. Maybe he is going to keep us guessing on purpose, because if he finally told us what it means, it might spoil three decades of debate. We've got better music, more of it for your drive home.
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0: Good afternoon, Shane Bryan with you, filling in for Jonesy and Amanda, back July 13. Now, can a pavlova solve a recruitment shortage? Well, Queensland police reckon it just might. It's one of the most creative recruitment campaigns that I've seen in a long time. They've released a tongue-in-cheek video aimed at New Zealand police officers. They're giving the police officers a flat white, a pavlova, and it's all back to the soundtrack of Crowded House. They're having a shot at the pay rises being offered across the ditch. And they said, "Hey, New Zealand police, we know you're working your jandals off. You deserve better. 1.3% is hardly enough for a flat white. Don't dream it's over. Queensland will look after you." They then went on to say, "Queensland has a long-standing tradition of embracing the best of New Zealand and proudly calling them our own." Now, let's be honest, right? Australia's been doing that for years. Crowded House, yeah, well, we tend to claim them. John Stevens, we definitely claim him. And Dave Dobbin, well, we borrowed him for a little while. Then we gave him back after foot rot flats. Look, it's a clever campaign. Most recruitment ads, you know, talk about pay and conditions and career opportunities. Queensland police have wrapped it all up in humour, trans-Tasman rivalry and a few cultural in-jokes. The question is it working? Well, apparently so. Queensland police have said that they've already recruited 45 experienced officers from New Zealand, UK, South Africa and Brazil as part of the international recruitment drive. See, forget the corporate brochures. Just offer them sunshine, a decent coffee and a pavlova. I mean, Australia and New Zealand have been arguing over who owns that one for years anyway. We've got better music, more of it for the drive home. Stick around.
1: Two is better than one. So weekday.

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3: Hi, I'm Sally Pearson. Daria Kazatkina has advanced to the second round of Wimbledon after a three-set win over Indonesia's Janice Jen. But now she has a huge task in front of her when she faces four-time Grand Slam winner Naomi Osaka. Maya Joint and Kim Birrell are on court for their second round matches tonight. The NRLW season kicks off tonight with the Sharks taking on the Knights in Sydney, and the Aussies will find out in the morning who they will face in the T20 World Cup final when England and South Africa do battle in the second semi.
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0: It was one of their biggest albums, a milestone in their career. We'll take a look at it and how Boy George is bringing it back using AI. Interesting show coming up tonight on the 80s at 8. See you then. Thanks for keeping me company.
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10: Hi, Harrison Freed here. The Safety Commissioner has apologised to Jewish victims of online abuse who fall outside the regulator's legal threshold for intervention. Julie Ingham Grant, speaking before the Royal Commission into Anti-Semitism, has revealed out of the more than 100,000 complaints about harmful online content in the past year, just 2% of the posts have resulted in a removal notice. Border security has been a hot topic during Federal Parliament's final question time ahead of the winter break. Home Affairs Minister Tony Burke pushing back on the Coalition's interrogation regarding a group of illegal arrivals in far north Queensland this week.
11: Every single one of those individuals who tried to enter Australia without a visa had been removed by morning, and those who had tried to assist them have been arrested.
10: Meanwhile, the Senate's passed legislation restoring human oversight to an AI tool used to assess aged care funding. The technology introduced last November, used to determine the level of home support older Aussies are entitled to. Concerns raised after the AI was found to have underassessed some people, leaving them without adequate care. Shoe retailer Betts has gone under. The Aussie chain has entered administration after 134 years, set to close 20 of its stores across the country as it looks to become online only. It's a fourth Aussie retailer to go under in less than a month. And briefly, Lethal Weapon actor Danny Glover has shared his Alzheimer's disease diagnosis. Scientists, this speculation about Lachie Neal's future has been blown out of proportion. It follows news the Lions star would meet with the St Kilda coach this weekend while in Victoria, but Ross says he has semi-regular dinners with Neal, who he used to coach at Fremantle. Brisbane battles Geelong tonight at the Cattery. And Cronulla tackles Newcastle in tonight's NRLW season opener being played at Shark Park. And that's the latest in news and sport.
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16: More rain expected across central Victoria this evening, getting as low as 4 degrees overnight. Showers continuing tomorrow. Bendigo 12, Maryborough 13, Castlemaine 11, Ballarat tops at 10 for tomorrow.
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1: Well, step aside, babe. There's a new pig in town. This is Merlin the Pig. He's earned a Guinness Book of World Records for his social media stardom. His real claim to fame is starring videos where he presses buttons that play voice recordings to express his feelings and desires. He has over 30 buttons in the house that he uses regularly. Pigs are really, really smart. They taste pretty good too, just quietly.
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1: Now, a resurfaced recording of the final concert of Elvis Presley has sparked time travel theories. Nearly 50 years after Presley's final performance, attention's turned to a woman who appears to be holding a small handheld device that some believe resembles a modern smartphone, roughly 30 years before the very first iPhone was released. Skeptics say an autograph book, early tape recorder, or even a whiskey flask. Some, of course, claim Presley's death was fate to place him in a witness protection due to alleged threats from mafia. I heard one that he was running a service station in Tasmania a while back as well.
0: Start your day the right way. 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
1: Hi, Harrison Freed here. The Safety Commissioner has apologised to Jewish victims of online abuse who fall outside the regulator's legal threshold for intervention. Julie Ingham-Grant, speaking before the Royal Commission into Anti-Semitism, she's revealed out of the more than 100,000 complaints about harmful online content in the past year, just 2% of the posts have resulted in a removal notice. Border security has been a hot topic during Federal Parliament's final question time ahead of the winter break. Home Affairs Minister Tony Burke pushing back on the Coalition's interrogation regarding a group of illegal arrivals in far north Queensland this week.
2: Every single one of those individuals who tried to enter Australia without a visa had been removed by morning, and those who had tried to assist them have been arrested.
1: Meanwhile, the Senate's passed legislation restoring human oversight to an AI tool used to assess aged care funding. The technology introduced last November, used to determine the level of home support older Aussies are entitled to. Concerns raised after the AI was found to have underassessed some people, leaving them without adequate care. Shoe retailer Betts has gone under. The Aussie chain has entered administration after 134 years, set to close 20 of its stores across the country as it looks to become online only. It's the fourth Aussie retailer to go under in less than a month. And briefly, Lethal Weapon actor Danny Glover has shared his Alzheimer's disease diagnosis. Scientists' speculation about Lachie Neal's future has been blown out of proportion. It follows news the Lions star would meet with the St Kilda coach this weekend while in Victoria, but Ross says he has semi-regular dinners with Neal, who he used to coach at Fremantle. Brisbane battles Geelong tonight at the Cattery. And Cronulla tackles Newcastle in tonight's NRL W season opener being played at Shark Park. And that's the latest in news and sport.
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7: More rain expected across Central Victoria this evening, getting as low as 4 degrees overnight. Showers continuing tomorrow. 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

0: Adult Central Victoria weather for Five Flags Hotel Castlemaine.
1: More rain expected across central Victoria this evening, getting as low as 4 degrees overnight. Showers continuing tomorrow. Bendigo 12, Maryborough 13, Castlemaine 11, Ballarat tops at 10 for tomorrow.
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1: Good evening. Welcome to the 80s at 8. Tonight, we take a look back at one of the biggest albums of the decade, Culture Club's Colour by Numbers. We'll find out what Boy George said at the Grammys and what he is doing now to celebrate over 40 years of that album. It'll blow you away. Right now, though, let's get underway with Alana Miles. This is Black Velvet, a tribute to Elvis Presley. The idea came while travelling to Memphis for the 10th anniversary of Elvis's death, surrounded by devoted Elvis fans. Sounds positively scary. This is the 80s at 8.

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0: You're on the 80s at 8. Shane Bryan with you. That was AC/DC. You Shook Me All Night Long. The first single with Brian Johnson as the lead singer, replacing Bon Scott. Very sad. It's time for our classic 80s album.
1: Before singles ruled everything, albums told the whole story. Drop the needle, flip the tape. No skipping tracks here. We're diving into a classic 80s album.
0: Tonight we are celebrating Colour by Numbers from Culture Club. It was released in 1983, became one of the biggest albums of the decade, selling millions of copies worldwide, producing hit after hit, including Church of the Poison Mind, It's a Miracle, Victims, and of course, Karma Chameleon. Now, the album's success helped Culture Club become one of the world's biggest bands, and in 1984, Boy George's rise was complete when he won Grammy Award for the Best New Artist.
2: Well, it was notorious because I said, thank you, America, you know, a good drag queen when you see one. And what it was, I watched it back yesterday and I saw that all the guys in the band were being very like label lickers, like, oh, thanks to the manager, thanks to the people that we made money for and all that. I think just me being the little rebel was wanting to say something outrageous. So I just went, thank you, America, you know, a good drag queen when you see one. And it caused a huge kerfuffle. People were very alarmed.
0: One thing about Boy George was that he was always himself, for the most part. Boy George has said the song is Karma Chameleon is about people who aren't true to themselves. A Karma Chameleon is someone who changes their colours to suit the situation, telling different people different things rather than being genuine. Still sounds pretty relevant 43 years later. When we come back, we're going to find out what Boy George has done more than four decades later to celebrate Colour by Numbers. Here is the song that spent weeks at number one all around the world and helped turn the album into an 80s classic. This is Karma Chameleon by Culture Club, and you're on the 80s at 8.

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1: You ever dance with the devil in the pale moonlight? What? I always ask that of all my prey.
0: This was playing on your radio. It's the 80s at 8. Jeez.

0: You're on the 80s at 8. Shane Bryan with you. That was Church of the Poison Mind by Culture Club. And our classic 80s album, of course, is Colour by Numbers. Boy George once described the song as being about obsession and devotion. The feeling when someone gets so deep under your skin, common sense goes right out the window. Musically, it was also a love letter to Motown Records. And it became one of the first big hits from the album. Now, of course, the big single was Karma Chameleon. It took things to a completely new level, went to number one in countries all around the world, became one of the biggest selling singles of the 80s, turned Culture Club into global superstars. Now, over 40 years later, Boy George is revisiting the song in a very different way. He's launched a company called Artist Included, designed to help established artists create new recordings of their classic songs while keeping ownership and control of the music themselves. He's using AI, and to launch it, he went back into the studio and re-recorded Karma Chameleon. Sounds pretty similar. Well, before you panic, he didn't use AI to generate the voice. He actually sang it again himself. Artificial intelligence was then used with his approval to recreate the tonal qualities of his younger voice. Raises a very interesting question. If an artist can use AI to sound like they did at 25, where do we draw the line? Is it any different to harmonizers and vocoders and studio effects that we've been using for decades? Or are we stepping into something completely new? Karma Chameleon is already more than 40 years old. It still gets played. It still gets streamed. People know every word. So I'm going to ask the question, what's wrong with the original? Absolutely nothing. Coming up on the 80s at 8, Dire Straits, Walk of Life. That's coming up after the break.
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2: 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The professor said, I feel she's so smart. When I was sad, she just lay there looking at me. Why are you crying? She said. In fairness, I don't think the chicken was actually saying, why are you crying? It was saying, because the other good news is that if things don't work out, you can always eat it.
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0: on the 80s at 8. Shane Bryan with you, and that was A-ha, Take On Me from 1985, one of the most successful debut albums of the decade, Hunting High and Low. Now, most people know A-ha from that song, but that song very nearly wasn't a hit. It actually started life years earlier when guitarist Pal and keyboard player Magne were teenagers in Norway. Now, the song was rewritten several times before the singer, Morten Harket, heard potential in that now famous keyboard riff. The first release went nowhere. Then came a re-recording and one of the most groundbreaking music videos on the MTV era, blending live action with pencil sketch animation. Suddenly, Take On Me was everywhere. The song went to number one around the world, launched Hunting High and Low, which gave us also The Sun Always Shines on TV, Train of Thought, and the title track. And there's another reason this album feels pretty special more recently too. Last year, Morten Harket revealed that he'd been living with Parkinson's disease and admitted that it's left him uncertain about his future as a singer. He's undergone treatment and spoken openly about challenges that the condition has created, particularly with his voice. Makes listening back to that album even more remarkable. You're hearing one of the great voices of the 80s at the peak of his powers, soaring through the songs that still sound fresh decades later. Hunting High and Low, check it out. Coming up next, someone who was a very, very naughty boy. Jesse's Girl, Rick Springfield. That's up next on the 80s at 8.
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0: Well, that wraps up the 80s at 8 for tonight. Tomorrow night, there's no 80s at 8 because it is all 80s all night from 8 p.m. right through till midnight for your listening pleasure. Gotta love the 80s. I'll be back again Monday night for another edition of the 80s at 8. See you then. Thanks for keeping me company.
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2: Did you know that breaking wind could protect against Alzheimer's disease? 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But recently, scientists have discovered that we're producing bottom burps a lot more often than previously thought. Previous research pinpointed an average of 14 toots a day. Some let Fluffy off the chain up to 59 times. I just hope the research is all legit. I'd hate to smell a rat.
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1: Central Victoria weather, thanks to Prestige Jayco Bendigo.
9: More rain expected across Central Victoria this evening, getting as low as 4 degrees overnight. Showers continuing tomorrow. Bendigo 12, Maryborough 13, Castlemaine 11, Ballarat tops at 10 for tomorrow.
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4: More rain expected across Central Victoria this evening, getting as low as 4 degrees overnight. Showers continuing tomorrow. Bendigo 12, Maryborough 13, Castlemaine 11, Ballarat tops at 10 for tomorrow.
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1: A discovered trove of 100-year-old sketches could hold clues that Donald Trump and his youngest son, Barron, could be hopping through the decades. 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And there was a book that came out in the 1890s that tells the tale of a boy named Barron Trump who lived in a lavish castle Trump and guided by a wise mentor, Don. Oh.
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7: More rain expected across central Victoria this evening, getting as low as 4 degrees overnight. Showers continuing tomorrow. Bendigo 12, Maryborough 13, Castlemaine 11, Ballarat tops at 10 for tomorrow.
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2: 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Pigs are really, really smart. They taste pretty good too, just quietly.
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8: It's a bit of a wet one across Central Victoria, getting as low as 4 degrees this morning. Showers continuing throughout the day. Bendigo tops at 12, Maryborough 13, Castlemaine 11, Ballarat tops at 10.
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1: Now, a resurfaced recording of the final concert of Elvis Presley has sparked time travel theories. Nearly 50 years after Presley's final performance, attention's turned to a woman who appears to be holding a small handheld device that some believe resembles a modern smartphone, roughly 30 years before the very first iPhone was released. Skeptics say it's an autograph book, early tape recorder, or even a whiskey flask. Some, of course, claim Presley's death was fake to place him in a witness protection due to alleged threats from mafia. I heard one that he was running a service station in Tasmania a while back as well.
0: Start your day the right way. The Wake Up Call with Robbo. 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
6: It's a bit of a wet one across Central Victoria, getting as low as 4 degrees this morning. Showers continuing throughout the day. Bendigo tops at 12, Maryborough 13, Castlemaine 11, Ballarat tops at 10.
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6: It's a bit of a wet one across central Victoria, getting as low as 4 degrees this morning. Showers continuing throughout the day. 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
1: 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Claire Hobson's beloved dog, Patch, died recently. She's a makeup artist, and she decided to honour her pooch in an unusual way by mixing his ashes into eyeliner ink and wearing the mixture as semi-permanent eyeliner.
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1: We've all heard of support animals that help you through day-to-day life. 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The professor said, "I feel she's so smart. When I was sad, she just lay there looking at me. Why are you crying?" she said. In fairness, I don't think the chicken was actually saying, "Why are you crying?" It was saying, "Guess the other good news is that if things don't work out, you can always eat it."
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5: It's a bit of a wet one across central Victoria, getting as low as 4 degrees this morning. Showers continuing throughout the day. Bendigo tops at 12, Maryborough 13, Castlemaine 11, Ballarat tops at 10.
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0: Two Ups at Two, we give you double the music. 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
1: A discovered trove of 100-year-old sketches could hold clues that Donald Trump and his youngest son, Barron, could be hopping through the decades. Conspiracy buffs are zooming in on the word Trump scrawled across some of the drawings. And there was a book that came out in the 1890s that tells the tale of a boy named Barron Trump who lived in a lavish castle Trump and guided by a wise mentor, Don Ball.
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7: It's a bit of a wet one across Central Victoria, getting as low as 4 degrees this morning. Showers continuing throughout the day. Bendigo tops at 12, Maryborough 13, Castlemaine 11, Ballarat tops at 10.
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1: Well, step aside, babe. There's a new pig in town. This is Merlin the Pig. He's earned a Guinness Book of World Records for his social media startup. His real claim to fame is starring videos where he presses buttons that play voice recordings to express his feelings and desires. He has over 30 buttons in the house that he uses regularly. Pigs are really, really smart. They taste pretty good too, just quietly.
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1: Did you know that breaking wind could protect against Alzheimer's disease? Well, my partner reckons I should be sharp as a tack for many years to come. But recently, scientists have discovered that we're producing bottom burps a lot more often than previously thought. Previous research pinpointed an average of 14 toots a day. Some let Fluffy off the chain up to 59 times. I just hope the research is all legit. I'd hate to smell a rat.
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7: It's a bit of a wet one across Central Victoria, getting as low as 4 degrees this morning. Showers continuing throughout the day. Bendigo tops at 12, Maryborough 13, Castlemaine 11, Ballarat tops at 10.
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2: Shower 2 in Bendigo today. Showers elsewhere. Bendigo 12, Maryborough and Castlemaine 11 and Ballarat 10. Tomorrow, cloudy. Possible morning shower in Maryborough and Castlemaine and a shower 2 in Ballarat.
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2: Good morning and welcome along to a Feel Good Friday. Yes, my favourite day of the week. Well, besides Saturday and Sunday, of course. Let's kick it off as we always do with a look at horoscopes. 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

0: the Wake Up Call, the Paper Round.
1: In the Bendigo Advertiser, soccer roof fans in Bendigo will have an indoor venue together to cheer Australia on in its early morning knockout World Cup match against Egypt in the morning, thanks to a relaxing of liquor licensing laws. At one such pub, the Sporting Globe in Bendigo, will welcome fans at that time after state government gave the green light for venues to open in the early hours of the morning. And a Bendigo suburb has welcomed its first full-line supermarket and created more than 110 jobs in the process. This is Coles at Maiden Gully. In the Herald Sun, Liberal MP Moira Deemings launched an extraordinary legal action against the party state president on the eve of a move to disendorse her as a candidate from this year's election. She's brought action against the Victorian branch president Brian Lochman in a case to be heard at 9:30 this morning. And multiple sources have told the Herald Sun the matter is a bid to halt the Liberal Party state executive meeting proceeding tonight. And Pauline Hanson has flatly ruled out offering Moira Deeming a One Nation candidacy, reprimanding the politician for a lack of loyalty after she previously agreed to defect to One Nation before blindsiding them and staying with the Libs. A teenage murdered in Melbourne's postcode wars has been identified as 15-year-old Darwesh Mohammed. I'm not sure what these are. I guess it's suburb against suburb, isn't it? These gang fights, but just very, very sad. Stabbed to death the other night, ironically, in front of the Craigieburn Community Hospital. And I believe there was a bit of football on last night. Yeah, the old Catters got done nicely. Thank you very much. It was a 123-101 win to the Brisbane Lions at GMHBA Stadium. And just finally, Collingwood's finals hopes taking a major hit. Darcy Moore to miss the rest of the season after another hamstring setback. There's your look at the newspapers. 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

Gold Centre, Victoria, FM 98.3 AM 1071. Hello there, Friday morning, it's Robbo with you. Thanks for making me a part of your morning, and Vicky Verka as well. Hey, Friday means Friday song off, two great songs. Great front men is the theme for today. And none more dramatic, even though he was one of the 27 club, as Jim Morrison from The Doors.

0: Yeah, the other one is the Rolling Stones, Mick Jagger, front man for a gazillion years. So I'll play one of those around 20 past eight. Which one will it be? Well, if you have your say and vote by going to our Facebook page, we'll play the winner. It's Gold Central Victoria.
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0: 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News of the Weird coming up very soon. It's a feel-good Friday, so later we look at showbiz, we look at movies, and we'll look at what's on around the city of Greater Bendigo over the weekend. Might be the heart of winter, but I tell you what, there's still tons of stuff going on, and we'll catch up with Glenn Harvey from Bendigo Tourism. Next up, though, your early morning news and weather.
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8: G'day, it's Tom Parry with your local news. A man has seen his car impounded in Maryborough after blowing three times the legal limit. Police say they intercepted the man along the Ballarat-Maryborough Road in the early hours of yesterday before he allegedly returned a blood alcohol reading of 0.160. Still on police matters, and officers are warning about the dangers of driving through floodwater after coming to the aid of a driver whose car broke down on the Bridgewater-Raywood Road. The incident unfolded around lunchtime on Thursday, with an image shared by the Goldfields unit online appearing to show a blue Mercedes hatchback surrounded by brown ankle-deep water. Plans for a 220-bed student accommodation facility in Bendigo's CBD have been approved. It's being built on a site along Williamson Street, which currently houses the business supply store, Bolton's, and once complete, will be home to students studying at the local campus of La Trobe University. Construction should get underway next year once Bolton's vacates the site and moves into their new Charleston Road premises. A fortnight is all that's left until this year's Sheep Show arrives at the Prince of Wales Showgrounds in Bendigo. Sue Opie from the Australian Sheep Breeders Association says there's many things to look forward to.
9: We've got the dogs back on the oval, which we're all very excited about. We've got over 450 stall holders. 80% of them are returning from previous years, but the 20% are some new and exciting stall holders.
8: Taking a look at sport now, and tomorrow sees the 13th round of Heathcote District Netball taking place. Elmore could be in for a tough battle when their A-grade side hosts White Hills, who currently sit third on the ladder, while Huntley welcomes to their home court Leechville Gumbower.
7: Human ISA Mitre 10, building with Bendigo since 1880. Gold Central Victoria, national news now.
10: Morning, I'm Jackie Lim. A teenage boy has been charged with murder after a 15-year-old was fatally stabbed in Melbourne's north. The victim died after being found with stab wounds outside a medical centre in Craigieburn on Tuesday night. Police have charged a 16-year-old boy with murder, while a 20-year-old man and 15-year-old girl have also been charged with separate offences.
11: Any life lost in Victoria is, of course, a tragedy, and, you know, it just shouldn't be happening on our streets.
10: Crime Stoppers boss Stella Smith there. Police haven't ruled out further arrests. Russia's war in Ukraine's reached a grim milestone as the conflict drags on. The Centre for Strategic and International Studies estimates there have now been 2 million casualties. Russia launched its Ukraine campaign in 2022. And the National Debt Helpline has never been busier. The free service reporting a huge spike in demand over the past financial year. All up, 183,000 people reached out for assistance. That's a 9% increase on the previous 12 months. In sport, Brisbane has stunned Geelong with an 8-goal opening quarter, going on to win last night's clash by 22 points. Cats coach Chris Scott says easy turnovers didn't help.
12: They've got a couple of lucky ones, I thought, early, and that gets them up and about, and then kicked a few really good goals, and then we gave them a few, and before you know it, it's 6 or 7, and they end up kicking 8.
10: And the Socceroos have been busy practising penalty shootouts ahead of tomorrow morning's do-or-die clash with Egypt at the World Cup. There have already been 2 penalty shootouts in the round of 32. That's the latest in news and sport.
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7: Gold Central Victoria weather for the Courthouse Hotel, Pall Mall, Bendigo.
0: Yeah, so today, shower 2 in Bendigo, showers elsewhere, Bendigo 12, Maryborough and Castlemaine 11, Ballarat 10. Tomorrow, it's going to be cloudy, possible morning shower in Maryborough and Castlemaine, shower 2 in Ballarat, Bendigo 12, Maryborough and Castlemaine 11, and Ballarat expecting 10. 7 in Maiden Gully at the moment, feels like 3, there's quite a cold breeze out there, and Brown Hill 6, feels like 0.
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0: But the chilly morning shall not deter us. It is a feel-good Friday. And as a result of that, we've got news of the weird, we've got movies, we've got showbiz, we have got a heap of stuff coming up and some fantastic prizes to give away too. Hey, plus another chance at the mystery song, thanks to Bendigo Electronics. $170, that's what we're up for now. It is The Wake Up Call and Feel Good Friday. Yeah!

0: Gold Centre Victoria, FM 98.3 AM 1071. It's the wake up call with Robbo, 14 past six. Hey, just with this cold weather too. We've got a warning. There's a minor flood warning occurring in Newstead and Loddon Weir downstream. And in the Ballarat area, a sheep graziers alert as well. So chilly, but hey, guess what? By Monday, of course, it's going to be Monday because back to work, we might see that big, bright, round orb. No, I'm not talking about my big bald head. I'm talking about the sun. Yes, it's going to be a sunny Monday. Still going to be nippy, down around 13, 12 degrees, that sort of thing. But hey, it is in the middle of winter, isn't it? But yeah, a bit of sunshine on the way. Rest of the weekend, though, tomorrow, cloudy, possible morning shower in Maryborough and Castlemaine, a shower or two in Ballarat. And Sunday, partly cloudy, cloudy in Ballarat, but it looks like the rain is easing off, certainly around the greater Bendigo area. Quarter past six now.
1: On the wake-up call. Rollo's News of the Weird.
0: Well, here's something I've never heard of before. You see, sometimes in America, the NFL games in particular, they're played in inches of snow on the ground and they're all running around there in the cold and the freezing. Well, they're not pleasant for anyone, but particularly for a team from California when they go up to Wisconsin or wherever it is. So some players recently took to an unusual and spicy tactic to stay warm, particularly their feet. The answer? They put cayenne pepper into their socks. It's shown to improve circulation and blood flow throughout the body. When applied to the skin, the blood vessels widen, allowing for an influx of warm blood and creating a warm sensation. Well, what a cool idea. Never heard of it, but I tell you what, you would want your feet. They'd be like blocks of ice, literally. Otherwise, that is News of the Weird. 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

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Just a wake-up call with Robbo. It's 22 past 6. Our Friday song off. Now, there was a bit of a technical glitch. I probably stuffed it up. It went up late. So, but you can still vote this morning up until 8 o'clock. Otherwise, I'll make up my own mind. Frontmen from rock bands, Jim Morrison, The Doors. Song. So too this one, The Stones, Mick Jagger, what a front man he's been. Start me up.

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Feel Good Friday. It is the wake-up call, and Robbo here till 8.30. Coming up in the next half hour, we'll check in with the movies, Star Cinema Eaglehawk, see what's showing there. And also, a look at what happened on this day. After 7 o'clock, we'll delve into the world of showbiz with Jaden as well.

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6: G'day, it's Tom Parry with your local news. Construction will begin early next year on a 220-bed student accommodation facility in Bendigo's CBD. Planning approval has now been secured for the project, which is set to be built at a site on Williamson Street, which currently houses the business supply store Bolton's. Once complete, the facility will be home to students studying at the local campus of La Trobe University. A vehicle has been impounded by police in Maryborough after its driver blew 3 times the legal limit. Officers allegedly intercepted the man in the early hours of Thursday along the Ballarat-Maryborough Road. They then conducted a breath test, which returned a reading of 0.160. Tonight sees the launch of the month-long classical music festival Keys of Gold, with gigs planned right across Central Victoria. Co-organiser Merlin Quaife says many of the venues have been chosen due to their historic organs, which are being played by the internationally renowned Thomas Haywood.
7: Because they're churches, you've got to work around when they have services, so you can't do Sunday morning, etc. But the rest of it seems to work well. And then we always have Langley Estate with its beautiful organ there in the Lauriston Chapel that can be used particularly on Friday nights.
6: The state government is lifting a curfew on pubs and clubs for tomorrow morning's World Cup game between the Socceroos and Egypt, with licensed venues granted permission to stay open all night. Bendigo's Sporting Globe will take advantage of the rule change by opening at 3:30 tomorrow morning, ahead of the match kicking off at 4 a.m. More sport now, and our women's footballers will this Saturday take part in their inaugural interleague clash with their Ballarat counterparts. 7 of the 8 clubs in the Central Victoria League are being represented in the match, which is taking place at Alfredton Recreation Reserve. Meantime, there'll be no action for the Bendigo FNL, with the competition on a midwinter break until next Saturday.
5: Human ISA Mitre 10, building with Bendigo since 1880. Gold Central Victoria, national news, now.
8: Morning, I'm Jackie Lim. A big breakthrough in the fight against MND, a trial drug from researchers at the University of Queensland is hoped to turn the incurable disease into a manageable illness. The drug's being added to the legacy of the late Neil Danaher, with Fight MND funding said to be a large reason behind the break. Trials could begin within the next 5 years. Developments over Wednesday night's fatal stabbing of a teenage boy in Melbourne. A 16-year-old has now been charged with murder, while a 20-year-old man and 15-year-old girl have also been arrested. Victorian opposition leader Jess Wilson says this shouldn't be happening.
9: Regardless of how it happened, regardless if it is gang-related, this should not be happening in Victoria.
8: An Emirates flight from Dubai to Adelaide was forced to make an emergency landing overnight. A tech fault was detected on approach. All passengers were able to evacuate safely. And 25,000 Aussies became millionaires over the last year. 1.6 million people now have a seven-figure net worth. Sport, Alex de Minaur's through to the third round at Wimbledon, the Demon clinching a straight sets win over Frenchman Adrian Manarino overnight. He's told Nine he was happy with his performance.
10: Yeah, I definitely think I started better. I had more intent, more conviction in what I needed to do.
8: And the Crows have made one change ahead of their clash with West Coast tonight. Toby Murray has been named to return for the first time since round 14. That's the latest in news and sport.
0: Rural News. 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
11: I'm Gabriel Hodson. The value of fruit, vegetable and nut production in Australia reached a record high in the 2024-25 financial year. New data from the Bureau of Statistics shows production value was worth more than $19.5 billion off the back of export growth. But National Farmers Federation Horticulture Council Executive Officer Richard Shannon says domestic growth has slowed.
12: There's not a great deal of growth or even profit left in domestic markets, that if producers and exporters are wanting to expand and improve their position, they need to find niches in export market where the relatively expensive Australian product is able to achieve a premium.
11: A CSIRO study has found good-looking merino sheep aren't always the ones that'll survive disease, poor climate or flock management problems. Scientist Amy Bell has looked at the DNA of large flocks using a genomic tool known as ImmuneDex to measure how resilience varies between individuals.
13: We've been able to actually develop up the actual genetic tool or the genomic tool that allows for these selection decisions to be made. So producers can submit DNA samples, which a lot of producers are doing these days, and they can actually get this information back immediately or with as long as it takes to have the testing done.
11: She says selecting animals for productivity doesn't necessarily mean the animals have been selected to cope well with environmental stresses. Growers are raising concerns about the Farm Chemical Regulator's decision to reduce the allowed dose of a crucial herbicide. The Australian Pesticides and Veterinary Medicines Authority has stopped short of a blanket ban on the use of paraquat, but its use has been limited to 231 grams a hectare. New South Wales Farmers Association President Xavier Martin warns the limit could make the chemical ineffective.
14: The sort of changes that have been put forward are ones that are concerning and cause some apprehension to many farmers, whether they're broadacre croppers or horticulturists, just looking for what tools can be used or how these tools, the paraquat and diquat, can be used under the new rules.
11: Farmers are being encouraged to take part in a survey measuring farm productivity. The Australian Bureau of Agricultural and Resource Economics and Sciences has launched its annual farm survey with 35 officials conducting face-to-face interviews over the next 6 months. Assistant Secretary Andrea Willis says the data will help inform responses to natural disasters and trade disruptions.
15: And interviews can take a little while, so it's much easier to have that in a face-to-face context. So essentially our collectors come to the farm and they will conduct the survey interview on their farm at a time that's convenient to them.
11: US lamb prices have surged to double that of Australian prices, up more than 50% on a year ago. There's been a huge drop in slaughter and carcass weights in America. The Weekly Times says a 26-kilo lamb at $11.50 a kilo in Australia works out to be about $300. Australian farmers have described the prices as unbelievable and way over the top. And that's the state of the country. I'm Gabriel Hodson. Good morning.
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0: Central Victoria weather, thanks to Prestige Jayco Bendigo.
16: So there is a minor flooding occurring at Newstead and Loddon Weir downstream. So just that warning out. And in the Ballarat area, a sheep graziers alert too. So a shower or two today in Bendigo, showers elsewhere. Bendigo 12, Maryborough and 11, Maryborough and Castlemaine 11 and Ballarat 10. Then tomorrow, cloudy, a possible morning shower in Maryborough and Castlemaine, shower or two in Ballarat. Bendigo 12, Maryborough and Castlemaine 11 and Ballarat 10. Currently, North Bendigo 7, Invermay 6, feels colder in both.
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16: It's a great photographic exhibition that has been kicked off, and we're going to talk about that later in the show as well. Next up, though, we'll look at the movies. We're off to the movies. Star Cinema, Eagle Hawk, and Martin Miles joining us. It's Gold Centre Victoria, 21 to 7.
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0: Old Central Victoria, FM 98.3, AM 1071. Feel Good Friday and feeling good about the movies. Plenty on at Star Cinema Eaglehawk. Martin Miles, good morning.
1: Good morning and congratulations, everyone, for making it through the first month of winter.
0: Yes, and hasn't it been wintry as well?
1: Horrible.
0: Yeah. Now, still, we've got to expect it, I guess. Let's get into the movies. Obsession, a new release. Horror, romance, thriller, got a bit of everything.
1: Yeah, so this is a starting of a bit of a trial for Star Cinema. We're dipping our toe into the genre of horror, which we've not really done a lot of in the past, but there's been some what would be regarded as quality horror, not like slasher and all that sort of business, that have been coming out lately and been quite well received and highly acclaimed. So yeah, there's three over this weekend that we're starting off with, trying to attract this type of audience. The first one, as you said, is called Obsession, and the trailer is just so compelling. It's sort of, I'm not into horror, but it sort of makes me want to watch it. So this guy, he's madly in love with this woman, but she doesn't know it, and he's too scared to say it. So he makes a wish with the mysterious One Wish Willow, just bear with me, to win over his crush's heart. And as soon as he makes this wish, she reciprocates, but maybe reciprocates a little bit too much to the point of, as the name suggests, obsession. So, yeah, it looks really out there, but looks like it's really well done. And on a wintry, spooky evening, that starts tonight at 7 p.m.
0: So what about Leviticus, another one? You've added a bit of sci-fi into the horror.
1: Yeah, so this one's actually an Aussie film that's very, very highly acclaimed. It's getting rave reviews. This one starts tomorrow at 7:30 p.m. You can see the theme we're going into the evening for these. It's about two teenage boys that strike up a relationship, but one of them, I think through sort of a extreme Christian sort of group, goes through some sort of exorcism process. It's a bit hard to follow, but the trailer makes it a bit more easy to understand. And it's not like anything I've ever seen before. I can't even really categorize it or say too much more about it. I could just say go and watch the trailer rather than me ramble on. But yeah, highly acclaimed new Aussie horror film, 7:30 tomorrow night.
0: And talking of horror and sci-fi and a thriller, the third movie, Backrooms.
1: Yeah, this one's getting so much airplay. In fact, it's being so well received that they've re-released it with an extra 20 minutes, sort of like a director's cut.
0: Oh, yeah.
1: And we're fortunate enough to be able to break this film at Star Cinema, so to speak, with that extra 20 minutes, which will appeal to those that love this film, which is a massive audience, and it's got a lot of repeat business. Basically, the premise of this film is that this guy who's seeing a therapist disappears into the back room or back rooms of like some sort of retail store or something like that. And it's sort of this maze into oblivion that just seems to go on and on and on and on. Very compelling, very scary, but also more in the sort of thrillery suspense sort of zone.
0: Mm-hmm.
1: It's got a great cast, first time director. It's really getting a lot of interest, this film, and that one starts on Sunday at 7:30.
0: Now, it is school holidays, so a couple of screenings there. The Magic Faraway Tree, that's a great movie.
1: Oh, absolutely. And it was really big for us when it came out only a few months ago. So we thought we'd bring it back for families. And that one is Tuesday and Wednesday of next week for the school holidays at 1 p.m.
0: And Cinetopia, Jumanji from 1995. That is a very good movie.
1: Greg, an absolute cracker.
0: Yeah.
1: Based on a book, starring Robin Williams. It's a family favorite. And we just know these films do well. So that one's Cinetopia, Tuesday, 7 p.m.
0: Still screening Sheep Detectives and Devil Wears Prada 2, as in number 2, not T-O-O. Have a great week, Martin. A great weekend, and we'll chat again next week.
1: Catch you all then. Thanks so much.
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9: In 1966, Aussie Jack Brabham won his third world title at the French Grand Prix, particularly significant because it was the first time a driver had designed, built and driven his own car.
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9: David Bowie retired his stage persona Ziggy Stardust on this day in 1973, but apparently Ziggy had other ideas.
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15: 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A new world record for Aaron Finch.
9: July 3rd birthdays, and staying with cricket, New Zealand fast bowling legend Sir Richard Hadlee is 75.
16: He gone, yes, 9 wickets. What a wonderful performance from Richard Hadlee.
9: Vince Clarke turns 66, a member of Eurasia, also formed Depeche Mode and joined Alison Moyet in Yazoo. And all I ever knew. One of the all-time greatest box office stars, Tom Cruise, is 64 today.
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0: Gold Central Victoria, FM 98.3 AM 1071. The Wake Up Call, Friday morning, feel good edition and prize giving as well. 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Fill out the details there. We will acknowledge your celebration on air and put you in the draw for that $50 voucher each week to the Queen's Arms Hotel. Hey, only a couple of weeks until a fantastic event every year in Bendigo, and that is the Sheep and Wool Show.
1: Ah!
0: Yes. And from next week, we've got tickets to give away to that too. So listen up for your chance. Okay, he's getting a bit excited about it. Coming up, we've got the mystery song, thanks to Bendigo Electronics, $170. That's what we got in the kitty. And we'll also be talking showbiz as well with Jayden Forster coming up soon.
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6: G'day, it's Tom Parry with your local news. We're being warned about the dangers of driving through flooded roads by police. This follows an incident on the Bridgewater-Raywood Road yesterday, which saw a Mercedes hatchback break down while trying to wade through floodwater, resulting in officers having to rescue the driver. As of this morning, floodwatch warnings are in place along the Campaspe and Loddon rivers. In other police matters, a man has blown 3 times the legal limit in Maryborough, resulting in his vehicle being impounded. He was intercepted on Ballarat Maryborough Road in the early hours of Thursday before allegedly returning a blood alcohol reading of 0.160. La Trobe University will soon begin construction on a 220-bed student accommodation facility in Bendigo's CBD. This follows yesterday's confirmation that planning approval had been secured for the project, which is set to be built at a site along Williamson Street, which currently houses the business supply store Bolton's. It's anticipated the facility will be complete by 2028. Organisers have let us know about a couple of changes to the Australian Sheep and Wool Show, now just 2 weeks away. Sue Opie says there won't be as much parking available in and around the showgrounds this year due to the ongoing renovations.
7: So what I'm recommending for people to do is to go and park up at the Tom Flood Sports Centre. Every half hour, we're going to be having a shuttle bus, which will be taking you up to the show, dropping you right out the front. So please don't forget.
6: And in sport, a rare Friday night doubleheader is on the cards for the Bendigo Braves. Their teams will be across the border in Mount Gambier this evening for clashes against their Pioneers counterparts, who currently sit 17th on the men's table and 9th on the women's ladder.
0: Human ISA Mitre 10, building with Bendigo since 1880. Gold Central Victoria, national news now.
8: Morning, I'm Jackie Loom. The Coalition and Greens are being accused of delaying legislation to protect kids on social media. Labor had proposed a series of upgrades to the world-leading ban for under-16s, including increasing penalties for non-compliant platforms to $99 million and giving the eSafety Commission a power to compel internal company emails and documents. The bill has been sent to a Senate inquiry, meaning a delay of 8 weeks. A teenager has been charged with murder over the death of a 15-year-old boy in Melbourne's north. The victim died after he was found with stab wounds outside a medical centre in Craigieburn on Wednesday night. Police have charged a 16-year-old with murder and remanded him in custody. The Liberals are using Parliament's winter break to launch a nationwide reset campaign. Opposition leader Angus Taylor will spend the next 5 weeks touring every state and territory, meeting with voters and businesses in key seats. And after one of the worst starts to a ski season in decades, the snow has finally arrived. A major blizzard has swept across the New South Wales and Victorian Alps overnight, transforming slopes that were virtually bare just 36 hours ago. In sport, the Lions have charged back into the top four of the AFL after a second statement win in as many weeks, this time against the Cats. The visitors piled on the first 8 goals before running out 22-point winners. And Collingwood's season has taken another hit with captain Darcy Moore ruled out. The Premiership skipper has suffered a fresh setback to his troublesome right hamstring, Moore managing just 4 games this year. The Pies are hoping surgery now will mean he's right to go for the start of pre-season later this year. That's the latest in news and sport.
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0: Gold Central Victoria weather for Five Flags Hotel Castlemaine.
4: Now, there is a minor flooding occurring in Newstead and Loddon Weir downstream, just to be aware of that, and a sheep graziers alert for the Ballarat area as well. Shower 2 and Bendigo showers elsewhere. Bendigo 12, Maryborough and Castlemaine 11, Ballarat 10. Tomorrow, cloudy, possible morning shower in Maryborough and Castlemaine. Shower 2 and Ballarat. Bendigo 12, Maryborough and Castlemaine 11, and Ballarat expecting 10 degrees. Been pretty steady all morning. Morong at the moment, 7, Newington 5.
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4: $170 would be nice to get into the old Skyrocket. That's what we have in the mystery song. Thanks to Bendigo Electronics. We'll do that in this half hour, as well as catch up and talk about all in the world of showbiz with Jaden Forster. 7:05, Gold Centre Victoria.

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2: Jaden, good morning. Welcome.
3: Thank you. Very good morning to you, Robbo.
2: Carl Stefanovic. Well, I tell you what. I reckon part of this, maybe not the ARN job that he's now got the flick from as well, but I reckon he sort of played for this so he could get out and, you know, still pocket a bit of dough and get on with his own stuff.
3: Possibly, yeah. I mean, I guess there's some truth, I guess, or some, you know, there's an argument there for that is what I'm trying to say, basically. Yeah, I mean, there's certainly whispers that people with inside Channel 9 are very much of the belief that they think that he played them and basically won, I guess. I mean, I subscribe to that to some extent, basically, because I guess now, you know, he's free to go off and do whatever he likes. And he admits in his podcast, the latest podcast interview to drop with Piers Morgan, that he's, you know, a bit discombobulated was the word that he used. So I think a bit rattled and sort of shaken up by the whole thing. But I think at the end of the day, he's probably feeling pretty good that he now does have this opportunity to go and do what he likes. And it's interesting, I speak of that podcast episode because he does reveal that he told Channel 9 that he was going 2 months ago, and basically he hung around basically so they could get their ducks in a line, more or less. He allowed them to do that. So it's interesting that now this is the time that has come where he's stepping away. But yeah, absolutely now wrapping up his time in the mainstream media, gone from 9, gone from ARN, although the radio station has yet to confirm that. I expect that will happen today. And yeah, of course, also settled his contract there with 9, walking out with what I'm told is around 130, 150 grand, roughly what he would have made if he had have stuck around until Christmas, although I mentioned there he told them 2 months ago that he was going. So, yeah, I think happy to some extent that he's now free to be walking away. I guess we'll see if the podcast can survive and if these whispers of a Kyle Sanderland kind of collaboration do end up coming to pass.
2: Yeah, interesting indeed. Hey, lots of tributes over the past 24 hours. One of the Village People, the lead singer, he's passed away.
3: Indeed, yeah. The policeman, Victor Willis, passed away a short illness. So, yeah, lots of tributes rolling in, as you would expect. I guess none probably bigger than the president, Donald Trump, getting in on the action, crowing sort of about how great Victor apparently thought it was that he was using YMCA at his campaign rallies and basically everything thereafter. Although it must be said that Victor wasn't on board in the beginning, but later came round in the end. But yeah, that of course being one of their big songs that he co-wrote most of them, including Macho Man and of course In the Navy along with YMCA and others. But he was actually the first one hired to be part of that group, and then he got the rest of them on board. He was only there for about a short time, become a bit troubled and had some different struggles and battles. And then it was only within the last 10 years or so that he actually bought ownership of the group again, fired all of the people who treated him like crap, and then hired these young, good-looking blokes to come in and be the other characters of the Village People. It didn't last because he had poor health and was just basically too old and all of those various things. But I guess he sort of had the last laugh in a way. But yeah, great group, obviously extremely popular here in Australia and continue to be so right this very day.
2: Yeah. And finally, countdown on to the celebrity wedding of the year. I sort of glaze over a bit with weddings. I've had enough of my own. So, but tell us about Taylor Swift and Travis Kelce. What's the latest?
3: Yeah, indeed. All going down at 7:30 a.m. tomorrow morning, our time. That's the big lavish ceremony that's taking place at Madison Square Garden. There's a rehearsal dinner that's getting underway 8 a.m. today, our time. She's actually just arrived at Madison Square Garden in the last 15 minutes or so. A lot of reports getting around suggesting that they might already be married, and what's happening at the garden tomorrow is just basically all for the 1,000 guests that are going to be there, and they've actually already tied the knot at a smaller ceremony, exchange vows there. There's also suggestions that they might be potentially getting married at this pre-wedding rehearsal dinner that's taking place in another hour or so. So a lot of things going around. We don't really know what is actually true and what is not true, but I guess we'll get a clearer picture of exactly what is happening in the next 24 hours or so.
2: Indeed. Good on you, mate. Listen, have a great weekend and look forward to chatting again next Friday.
3: Catch you then.
2: Good on you. Jaden Forster looking at entertainment on The Wake Up Call.
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2: Yeah, we have, what have we got? $170 in the kitty. Here's the mystery song. Okay, what do you think it is? Have a crack. 5444-1071, $170 would be nice. If not, it goes up another tenner for the start of the new week. 5444-1071. Mystery song. 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
2: Andrew's on the road and he's given us a call. Andrew, morning, how you doing?
9: Yeah, not bad, Robbo, not bad, thanks.
2: That's the way. All right, now the mystery song, it's worth $170. Have a listen to it again. All right, what do you think it is?
9: The Righteous Brothers, You Lost That Love and Feeling. Just the start.
2: Come on. No love from me, mate. I'm sorry.
9: Oh, come on. I thought Friday we get some love.
2: Yeah, like...
10: Make the love.
2: No, unfortunately, that's not it, mate. But what you have done is bumped it up another $10.
9: You've got to give us a little bit more of the song. Just a tiny little bit more.
2: I'm giving you a bit more of the money. Like, what do you want, mate? Come on.
9: Yeah, we need a little bit more of the song, just that little tiny bit.
2: We'll give it another week or so and see how clever you are. Good on you, Andrew. Listen, have a great weekend, mate. All the best.
9: You too. Awesome. Thank you. Bye.
2: See you, mate. Bye.

0: Sam Territorio, FM 98.3 AM 1071. Feel Good Friday with Robbo this morning. Good to have you with us. Pick the Flick coming up. Chance to get along to the Star Cinema Eagle Hawk. The Friday Song Off. Now, went up late, so obviously a technical issue. It wouldn't have been my fault, would it? Really? Maybe it was. Anywho, doesn't matter. So we've got two songs. They're the theme, frontmen for bands. And this guy was spectacular. Died at only 27 as well. Yeah, Jim Morrison from The Doors, Roadhouse Blues, one of our songs. And the other one, great frontman Mick Jagger for many, many years. Song. That's funny, Mick Jagger, obviously well into his 80s now. Who's the guy? He comes up on all of those like QI and what have you. He's an old, not Miles, Giles could be. And he always has a story. And he said, I was walking along the beach in Jamaica with my lovely wife and I saw this little old lady with curly hair coming towards me. Oh, and it was Mick Jagger. Not too far wrong when you think about it. All righty, we've got Pick the Flick. That's on the way after the latest news and weather, which is coming up next.
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11: G'day, it's Tom Parry with your local news. A man has seen his car impounded in Maryborough after blowing three times the legal limit. Police say they intercepted him along the Ballarat-Maryborough Road in the early hours of yesterday before he allegedly returned a blood alcohol reading of 0.160. Bendigo's CBD will soon be home to a 220-bed accommodation facility housing students studying at the local campus of La Trobe University from 2028. The institution confirmed on Thursday that planning approval had been secured for the project, which is being built at a site on Williamson Street, currently home to business supply store Bolton's. The Keys of Gold Festival begins tonight, a celebration of classical music taking place throughout Central Victoria across the next four weekends. Co-organiser and soprano Merlin Quaife is herself performing and says for one of the gigs, she'll be doing something a bit wacky.
12: I'm doing a piece that's been written specially for us on the misogyny speech that Julia Gillard is famous for. And a section of that's been set for me to sing. So I've been practising my Australian accent while I'm singing.
11: The state government is temporarily lifting a curfew on pubs and clubs for tomorrow morning's World Cup game between the Socceroos and Egypt, with licensed venues granted permission to stay open all night. Bendigo's Sporting Globe will take advantage of the rule change by opening at 3:30 tomorrow morning, ahead of the match kicking off at 4 a.m. More sport now, and the Bendigo Pioneers won't have far to travel for their next game in the AFL's Talent League. Their under-18 boys team plays at the Queen Elizabeth Oval this weekend, where they'll host the Geelong Falcons, who currently sit two rungs below the Pios on the ladder. First bounces at noon on Saturday, while Bendigo's under-18 girls are on a break until July 18th.
7: Human ISA Mitre 10, building with Bendigo since 1880.
10: Gold Central Victoria, national news now.
13: Morning, I'm Jackie Lim. A major breakthrough in the fight against motor neuron disease could help turn the deadly condition into a manageable illness. Researchers at the University of Queensland have developed a new trial drug. The project was backed by Fight MND, adding to the legacy of the late Neil Danaher. Businesses are being urged to make workplace safety a priority as the new financial year begins. Australian Institute of Health and Safety's Julia Whitford says almost 147,000 serious workers' compensation claims are made across the country each year.
14: There are more than 400 serious workers' compensation claims every single day in Australia.
13: Russia's war in the Ukraine has reached a grim new milestone. A report from the Centre for Strategic and International Studies estimates more than 2 million people have been killed, wounded, or have gone missing since the invasion began in 2022. And the world's oceans are running a fever. New data showing surface temperatures for June were the hottest ever recorded. Scientists say more than 90% of the extra heat trapped by greenhouse gases is being absorbed by the oceans. For the Lions are sweating on scans for Darcy Gardner following last night's 22-point victory over Geelong. The key defender completely shut down star Cats forward Jeremy Cameron before being forced from the field with a hamstring injury. Coach Chris Fagan says he fears the worst.
15: Don't know the extent of it yet, obviously, which is a pity for him. He gets injured a lot. Played a pretty good game tonight on Cameron, I thought. Fingers crossed it's not a serious one.
13: And Spain has defeated Austria to advance at the World Cup. Next up, it's Portugal and Croatia, followed by Switzerland and Algeria. That's the latest in news and sport.
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0: Now, the Weather Bureau tells us a bit of minor flooding occurring at Newstead and Loddon Weir downstream. And if you're in the Ballarat area on the land, a sheep grazier's alert as well. A shower or two in Bendigo today. Showers elsewhere. Bendigo 12, Maryborough 11, Castlemaine 11, and Ballarat 10. Then tomorrow, cloudy, possible morning shower in Maryborough and Castlemaine. A shower or two in Ballarat. Bendigo 12, Maryborough and Castlemaine 11, and Ballarat 10. Been pretty steady all morning. 7 in Ironbark at the moment. Redan 5.
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0: 5444-1071. 5444 sounds like me when the alarm goes off at 3.30. 5444-1071, if you know what that movie is. It is Pick the Flick on Gold, Central Victoria, 25 to 8.

0: Girl, Central Victoria. Hit the flick and win a double pass to the Star Cinema Eagle Hawk.
1: Actually, I'll tell you what that sounded like. Me at about quarter time last night watching the Cats in Brisbane. Add a few expletives in, obviously. There we go. That is Pick the Flick, and we don't have any takers this morning. So think about it over the weekend. Do your homework, and Monday morning, another chance to pick up a double pass to the Star Cinema Eagle Hawk with Pick the Flick. It's 20 to 8. Coming up next, we'll have a look at what's on around the city of Greater Bendigo over the weekend.

0: Gold Central Victoria. Wait for it. There we go. It is the wake-up call. It's Robbo here. Good morning to you. 16 to 8. Weather's a bit drab, but not too much rain over the weekend. So hopefully that will be good for lots of activities happening around the city of Greater Bendigo. Glenn Harvey from Bendigo Tourism is with us. Glenn, good morning. How are you doing?
1: Yeah, thanks, Robbo. How are you?
0: Yeah, going well. Thank you. Keys of Gold, that's kicking off tonight. What's this all about?
1: Yeah, this is a fantastic festival. It runs over the next month. And what it is a lot of it's to do with chamber music, where you'll be able to go to 12 stunning venues, see 32 incredible instruments and 250 world-class performers. And they'll be performing across Bendigo, Inglewood, Castlemaine and Maldon. You get to hear rare organ pipes, grand pianos, string, brass, really great variety. And it kicks off tonight at Langley Estate with the opening concert. And over the weekend, Forest Street Uniting Church have a majestic duo on Saturday night. On Sunday, Christmas in July at Sacred Heart Cathedral. And then on Monday, Long Live the King at St. Paul's Cathedral. So it's a really big opening weekend and you can enjoy it right through the month of July.
0: Fantastic. Now, always good stuff going on at the Capitol and Dulumbra. What have we got over the weekend?
1: Yeah, so for fans of the Everly Brothers and Roy Orbison, there's a tribute act from the Robertson Brothers tomorrow night at the Capitol Theatre. They're Australia's number one vocal duo. Sounds fantastic. And then Sunday night up at the Capitol, there's the Michael Jackson History Tour, where it's been 30 years since he did that groundbreaking world tour history. And so they'll be reliving some of his iconic songs in that performance.
0: Yeah. Now, I know the threat of storms put paid to it the other night, but Electric Wonderland continues. And, you know, we say about the weather, but, you know, as long as there's not too much rain around, it's great winter's night. Rug up and go in there and enjoy just a magnificent set up there in Rossie Park.
1: Yeah, absolutely. You know, it's something quite... It's just something different about being in Roslyn Park during winter. It's just got a really fantastic feel about it. So I encourage people to go to Electric Wonderland over the weekend. And, of course, it's on every night during the school holidays. And you'll get to see some amazing, activations through the park there that really, really a lot of fun for families. And, I'd encourage people to go now because I imagine with the weather getting better next week, the crowds will build. So great chance to go and have a look at Electric Wonderland over the weekend.
0: Yeah. Now, Lego, it's amazing, isn't it? It still continues to appeal to people of all ages and just bigger, better and more creative, things are built with Lego. It's wonderful and there's an exhibition going there.
1: That's right, yeah. So it's been on for a little while and, of course, time is slipping away. So I encourage people to go to the Discovery Science and Technology Centre and see the exhibition called Curiosity, which was curated by Bendigo Art Gallery in collaboration with Ryan McNaught, or most people know him as Brickman, who was originally from Bendigo. And the exhibition really covers a lot of science and NASA and space exploration. So, it's a magnificent exhibition. So if you're looking for something to do, head up to the Discovery Centre.
0: Now, Bendigo Pottery, they've got some school holiday activities going.
1: Yeah, I was out there the other day and there was plenty of kids that were painting plates and mugs, and of course they can tailor it to your own creative desires and then they will fire it for you and you can actually keep it as a personal keepsake. So, and of course potters are out there as well on the wheel, so you can actually learn how to make some pottery as well. So, have a look on their website for availability.
0: Oh, and look at something for parents to have to drink out of misshapen mugs for a while until they can just, I've dropped it. Bad luck, darling. Thank you.
1: That's a part of being a parent, absolutely.
0: Yeah, it certainly is. And finally, ambassador passes, they're still happening and certainly well worth getting hold of.
1: Yeah, I thought I'd give this a plug. So we have a Bendigo Region Ambassador Pass. It's a free pass for locals. And what it means is when you've got your visiting friends and relatives coming, you can go into many of Bendigo's attractions and you can get in for free when you have a visiting friend or relative pay. So you have that added bonus. You can take them out, jump on the tram, go down the mine and a whole range of other attractions. So to get that pass, just jump on our bendigotourism.com website and download the pass and you're ready to roll.
0: Lovely jubbly. All right, mate. Well, let's have a good weekend yourself, and we'll chat next week.
1: You too. Thanks, Robbo.
0: Glenn Harvey, Bendigo Tourism on the Wake Up Call. 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

0: Central Victoria, FM 98.3, AM 1071. Everyone's a winner. Not everyone. I reckon the music director's popped in overnight and stuck a couple in there to stick it up me for the Cats getting beaten last night. That one, and Heartache Tonight, a little earlier, and Break My Heart. It did. Now, Robbo here till 8:30, then Tom Elliott. So in the next half hour, we'll play the song off. Now, I mucked up. It went up late, so that sort of obviously played havoc with any voting. But there's still two great songs, and you know what? If I've got time, I'm going to feature both of them as well. Here are the two. Let it roll, baby, roll. Let it roll. The theme being great frontmen, and Jim Morrison certainly was, as is this bloke. Also coming up in the next half hour, we are going to be talking about a photographic exhibition that really captures the spirit of Bendigo from times past. Sounds really interesting. That's on the way too. It is Gold, Central Victoria.
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5: G'day, it's Tom Parry with your local news. Construction will begin early next year on a 220-bed student accommodation facility in Bendigo's CBD. Planning approval has now been secured for the project, which is set to be built at a site on Williamson Street, which currently houses the business supply store Bolton's. Once complete, the facility will be home to students studying at the local campus of La Trobe University. Police are warning about the dangers of driving through floodwater after coming to the aid of a driver whose car broke down on the Bridgewater Raywood Road. The rescue happened on Thursday with an image shared by the Goldfields unit online appearing to show a blue Mercedes hatchback surrounded by brown ankle-deep water. This comes as floodwatch warnings have been issued for the Loddon and Campaspe rivers. There's now just 2 weeks to go until the Sheep and Wool Show gets underway at the Bendigo Showgrounds. For those who can't wait, Sue Opie from the Australian Sheep Breeders Association says there'll be a small fun preview in Hargraves Mall today between 11 a.m. and 2 p.m.
6: We're going to have a few sheep, a few working dogs, a few bits and pieces. We'll be manning it at different times during the day. And, yeah, it's a quick little preview of what's going to be happening a fortnight later up at the showgrounds.
5: Central Victorians wishing to see tomorrow's 4 a.m. World Cup game between the Socceroos and Egypt will be able to do so from the comfort of a pub. The state government has temporarily lifted a curfew on licensed venues, allowing them to stay open all night. And in Aussie rules football, round 13 takes place this weekend in the Heathcote District League. The senior competition's game to watch has second-placed Colbenavon hosting ladder leaders and reigning premiers Mount Pleasant, while another cracker looms at Lockington, where the fifth-placed Cats are taking on fourth-placed Heathcote.
4: Human ISA Mitre 10, building with Bendigo since 1880. Gold Central Victoria, national news, now.
7: Morning, I'm Jackie Lim. A 17-year-old boy has been charged with murder over Wednesday night's fatal stabbing of a teenager in Melbourne's north. Another two people have been arrested, with a 20-year-old man charged with criminal damage by fire. Crime Stoppers boss Stella Smith says it's a tragedy that shouldn't have happened.
8: Any life lost in Victoria is, of course, a tragedy, and, you know, it just shouldn't be happening on our streets.
7: The federal opposition's hitting the road in a bid to turn around its post-election slump. Opposition leader Angus Taylor will spend Parliament's winter break campaigning in every state and territory. And America is said to celebrate 250 years of independence tomorrow, with Washington planning the biggest fireworks display ever. Former ambassador to the US Joe Hockey telling Seven, Saturday's also set to bring with it temperatures topping 40 degrees.
9: Trying to beat some Guinness Book of Records extravaganza. It's going to go at 11 o'clock at night. There'll be about 100,000 people outside.
7: In sport, England has locked in a final showdown with Australia in the Women's T20 World Cup. They got there with a four-run semi-final win over South Africa at the Oval. The decider is to be played early Monday morning our time. And over to Wimbledon, where it's a mixed bag for our Aussies. Alex de Minaur has made it through to the third round with a straight sets win over Frenchman Adrian Manarino.
10: Yeah, I definitely think I started better. I had more intent. More conviction in what I needed to do.
7: On nine there. James Duckworth, Maya Joint and Kim Birrell were all knocked out. That's the latest in news and sport.
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11: Shower 2 in Bendigo, showers elsewhere. Bendigo 12, Maryborough and Castlemaine 11, and Ballarat 10. Then tomorrow, cloudy, possible morning shower in Maryborough and Castlemaine. Shower 2 in Ballarat. Bendigo 12, Maryborough and Castlemaine 11, and Ballarat 10. 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
11: 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Somebody's going to win a $50 voucher to the Queen's Arms Hotel in Quarry Hill. So listen out for that. Got the Friday Song Off songs as well. And talking about this great photographic exhibition that is going to focus on some of the history of Bendigo. It's 8:05. 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

0: 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It's the Wake Up Call with Robbo, 14 past 8. The City of Greater Bendigo have partnered up with the Bendigo Historical Society to create an outdoor gallery experience in Hargraves Mall, showcasing some post-war photos from a great local photographer. Well, it wasn't a professional photographer, but it's fascinating stuff. Ewan McGilvray is the president of the Bendigo Historical Society, and he's with us this morning. Ewan, good morning.
1: Morning, Robbo. How are you?
0: Going well, thank you. So, Alan Doney, he was actually a local tailor. Tell us a little bit about him.
1: Yes, Alan was a local tailor. He had a business in for Bendigo people in the fabulous Beehive building in Pall Mall on the first floor there. Opened in about 1949, and he was also a very, very keen amateur photographer. And the Historical Society is very lucky to have over 13,000 images taken by Alan now in our collection.
0: Wow. And how did it come that they ended up in the hands of the Historical Society?
1: Yeah, well, it's a bit of a long story, but the National Trust of Australia, the Victorian chapter of the National Trust, purchased the collection from Alan in 1980. And it's been sort of sitting around for a long, long time. Some people who were in the know could sort of use it from time to time. But so recently, probably in the last 4 years, we became more and more, the Historical Society became more and more interested in the collection and really started a campaign to get it back to Bendigo.
0: One of the things I believe of the campaign is and of Alan's photography is it's not sort of hugely set up photography, you know, people posed or whatever. A lot of it is just snapshots of everyday life.
1: Yes, that's really the significant part of it, Robbo. The there were terrific professional photographers around and who took fantastic portraits in studios and those sort of things. But Alan loved to get out and about. He loved to get down the streets and around the back lanes and alleyways, and also, you know, some of the grand buildings. He loved photographing Bendigo's tremendous lacework on buildings, and he was very instrumental in ensuring that that all those verandas in the 1960s weren't pulled down.
0: Yeah. Oh, look, don't get me started on the architecture in this joint. I tell you, it's fantastic. Yeah. I absolutely love it. So with the photography and is it the colour stuff as well, or is it mainly black and white?
1: Mainly black and white. Alan, towards the late 1960s, started to do a few colour slides and a few colour negatives, but overwhelmingly black and white. Yeah, black and white 35mm negatives and what's called 2¼ square inch negative, 6x6cm. He had a couple of different cameras over the years, and the Historical Society is very lucky to have a range of his equipment as well, some of his cameras and some of his darkroom equipment.
0: Yeah, you're lucky because, I mean, if it was taken today on mobiles by younger people, there'd be pictures of food and all
1: yeah,
0: the other
1: that's
0: stuff.
1: Right.
0: Hey,
1: that's right.
0: So tell me, it's on in the Mall?
1: The exhibition is on in the Mall. Yeah, we've got two Doney exhibitions in Bendigo at the moment. The one that's on in the Mall for people can stroll past and see the whole, they may remember the old Office Works building in the Mall, but the whole window front is covered with vinyl prints, copies, of course, from Alan's collection. So they can just sort of stroll by and have a look at that. And then at our headquarters at History House, which is at 11 Mackenzie Street, Bendigo, just off View Street, we have an exhibition called Bendigo with Love. Probably close to 100 original pictures. These are original pictures taken by Alan and made by Alan on show. It's a free exhibition, so people can come Tuesdays, Thursdays or Saturdays between 11 and 2, and we would welcome them.
0: Yeah, fantastic. No, look, well done to your organisation for chasing and getting all these. It's truly wonderful, and we really appreciate you having a quick chat this morning with us, Ewan.
1: Thanks, Robbo. Great.
0: All the very best to you. Ewan McGilvray, the president of the Bendigo Historical Society, on the Wake Up Call, 19 past 8.
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0: Alrighty, so the Friday song off, there was a bit of a technical glitch in terms of it not going up in time to really garner any votes. So, well, that's my story anyway. Somebody may suggest that I stuffed it up. No, no way known. So, hey, what I'm going to do, I'm going to play both. Here we go.
6: Thank God it's...

0: Gold Central Victoria. Well, got to fly. Tom's on the way. Have a great weekend. I'll catch you for the reheat 10 o'clock Sunday and 5:30 Monday for a brand newie.
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8: G'day, it's Tom Parry with your local news. We're being warned about the dangers of driving through flooded roads by police. This follows an incident on the Bridgewater-Raywood Road yesterday, which saw a Mercedes hatchback break down while attempting to wade through floodwater, resulting in officers having to rescue the driver. As of this morning, floodwatch warnings have been issued for the Campaspe and Loddon rivers. In other police matters, a man has blown three times the legal limit in Maryborough, resulting in his vehicle being impounded. He was intercepted on Ballarat Maryborough Road in the early hours of Thursday before allegedly returning a blood alcohol reading of 0.160. La Trobe University will soon begin construction on a 220-bed student accommodation facility in Bendigo's CBD. This follows yesterday's confirmation that planning approval had been secured for the project, which is set to be built at a site along Williamson Street, which currently houses the business supply store Bolton's. It's anticipated the facility will be complete by 2028. Central Victoria's month-long celebration of all things classical music, Keys of Gold, launches tonight. Co-organiser Merlin Quaife says there's a lot to look forward to.
9: There's the Castlemaine Double with the Bendigo Chamber Choir, and there's a beautiful concert in Malden on the same day. So if people want to make a whole day of it, they can go to Castlemaine for the day, do the two concerts, have a bite to eat, and then paddle over to Malden, have a look around and go to the concert there as well.
8: To sport now, and there'll be no action in the Bendigo Football Netball League this weekend owing to a midwinter break, but our women's footballers are taking to the field in an interleague clash. A representative team from the Central Victoria League will be playing at Alfredton Recreation Reserve tomorrow, clashing with their counterparts in Ballarat's competition.
7: Gold Central Victoria, national news now.
10: I'm Jackie Lim. The Coalition and Greens say Labor's proposed social media crackdown needs closer scrutiny, backing a Senate inquiry into the legislation. The inquiry means the bill won't return to Parliament for at least 8 weeks, but Deputy Liberal Leader Jane Hume on Seven says they have the time, so why not do it right?
11: The legislation was introduced yesterday at the end of the last sitting fortnight of this term. Now, we're not in Parliament for the next 6 weeks. Why not use that time to make sure that this legislation is going to work this time?
10: A 16-year-old has been charged with murder following the fatal stabbing of a 15-year-old boy in Melbourne's north. The victim was found with stab wounds outside a medical centre in Craigieburn on Wednesday night and later died. South Australia has been bombarded with an intense weather system, delivering the wettest start to July in 40 years. The Bureau recording 42 millimetres fell in Metro Adelaide yesterday, making it the city's fifth wettest July day on record. And with the live-action Moana about to hit cinemas, Dwayne The Rock Johnson has announced a third animated film is also in the works.
7: Gold Central Victoria. On Gold Central Victoria, Your Say Now with Tom Elliott. 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
13: It is 25 to 9. Good morning. Well, I have in front of me a media release from Minister Suliman, this Natalie Suliman MP, the Minister for Small and Family Businesses, amongst other things. And what it deals with is supposedly protecting venues from arsonists. And what the Minister has unveiled are grants between $5,000 and $25,000 for businesses affected by firebombings. Now, the grants are there, so if your business hasn't been firebombed, you can invest in, I don't know, better security screens, cameras, that sort of thing. And if it has been firebombed, then, you know, you can use the money, I guess, to help the business get back on its feet. Now, this press release from the government, this policy on the run, is a joke. And I'll tell you why. Because it does nothing about actually putting the people who commit the firebombings behind bars. Now, you remember a couple of months ago, we had the liquor business. It was a spirits wholesaling business. It was firebombed by a group of teenagers. They weren't punished. They pled guilty to the offence. They were back out. One of them, aged only 15, 8 days later, was also arrested for bashing or taking part in the bashing of an off-duty police officer. So the government will give you money to help firebomb-proof your business or to help clean up the mess if your business is firebombed, but it will not put the firebombers themselves into jail, which is exactly where they belong. I find this extraordinary. 133693, mornings at 3aw.com.au. We're going to speak to the co-owner of the Albion Hotel in South Melbourne after the 9 o'clock news. That was one of many businesses which has now been firebombed. But this is extraordinary. It is, you know, I love using sayings, being penny wise and pound foolish. You say, righto, your business has been firebombed. Here's 25 grand to help you rebuild. Or your business is at risk of being firebombed. Here's 5 grand to help you put in security cameras and steel mesh screens and things like that. What about punishing the firebombers themselves? Why were the teenage firebombers of the liquor business all let out on good behaviour bonds? It's extraordinary. And I don't understand. On one hand, they'll hand over taxpayers' money to businesses, and that's, you know, that's welcome. I mean, who wouldn't like some money to help make your business a more secure place? And yet they do not punish the people that commit the arson attacks. Anyway, we'll look at that during the program. 133693, mornings at 3aw.com.au. Also today, if you look at the Age newspaper, there is quite an extraordinary article written by none other than our Premier, Jacinta Allen. Now, the article is all about the big build. And the first half of it talks about how only Labor gets things done. And, you know, when we came to power, we realised that the population was growing and we needed to build more things. And it talks about level crossing removals and the Westgate Tunnel and the North East Link and the Cross City Rail Tunnel, all those sorts of things. Okay, and that's fine. But then, and this is extraordinary, because I think this is the first time it's happened. The Premier Jacinta Allen says, we now know that criminals operated on some of Victoria's construction sites. She goes on to say, there was violence, intimidation and organised criminal behaviour. That is shocking and unacceptable. It never should have happened. And then she poses the question, how do we stop it happening again? Now, the Premier outlines a few things that her government is doing. We have given Victoria Police, she says, stronger powers to investigate this criminal conduct. Well, VicPol have already said they don't have enough power to investigate the conduct. Part of it is because industrial relations issues are the province of the federal government and the AFP, not the state government. She says we've given Labor Hire Authority stronger powers to cancel construction licences. She says we've put the CFMEU into administration. Well, so what? All those same people who are at the CFMEU are still controlling the sites. They might have a couple of new people running it. From what I've heard, behaviour inside the CFMEU has changed very little. I mean, she says this, IBAC will be granted powers to follow the money wherever it leads. IBAC, the toothless tiger. Well, yes, the Premier has committed to giving IBAC the powers it needs, but not until November 2027. That is 16 months away. So here is the Premier openly acknowledging criminal activity on the big build sites and yet doing nothing about it. 133693, mornings at 3aw.com.au. Also today, I came across a piece in the Herald Sun saying that American-style supersized pickup trucks, which in the old days we used to call utes, should be banned from our roads. Now, we're going to speak to an expert about this later on, but the article says that the trucks use too much fuel, they cause wear and tear on the roads, they're more deadly if they hit other road users. I would argue there's other issues. Like, for example, I regularly see American-style pickup trucks taking up two parking spots. Like if they're, what I call vertical parks, where you go straight in and straight out. At a place that I go to a fair bit, there's often a pickup truck there, and it simply takes up two spots. It parks in the middle between the two spots so that they can open the doors either side. So two parking spots for one vehicle. Now, look, plenty of people out in the country say, look, we need these to tow, boats and caravans and so forth. And that's undoubtedly true. And I don't believe in banning vehicles. Like, how would you say to someone, you can have this vehicle in the country, but you may not drive it in the city? But I will say this. Our parking spots are too small. Too small for these type of vehicles. The standard parking spot in Victoria, I believe, was based on a 1979 Ford Falcon, which at the time was just about the biggest passenger car money could buy. And no one ever thought the cars would be any bigger than that. Well, I tell you now, if you put a Ford Falcon from 1979 next to any number of modern cars, including these massive pickup trucks, you will see how little it looks. Should we ban them? 1-3-6-9-3, mornings at 3aw.com.au. They are completely impractical for the inner city, for narrow streets, for standard-sized car parks and so forth. But should they be banned? I'll take your calls on that. 1-3-6-9-3, mornings at 3aw.com.au. Also today, advertising of things that aren't good for us. Now, there's an opinion piece in the Age newspaper saying that the Prime Minister Anthony Albanese should have gone stronger when he sort of wound back the right of gambling companies to advertise. They sort of changed the times or restricted the times at which people can advertise gambling products, but they didn't ban it altogether. And you contrast this with smoking. Like when I was a kid and a lot of adults smoked, including my father, suddenly smoking ads were hard to be seen. They were not on TV anymore. You still saw them in magazines, and they disappeared from magazines. They were still on at the cinema, then they disappeared from the cinema. And we essentially don't allow any tobacco advertising of any sort anymore. And yet, tobacco use, wastewater analysis confirms this, tobacco use is going up. So even without advertising, more and more people are smoking. Apparently, some movie stars now smoke a lot in public, and this is driving young people to smoke. And gambling, well, we might have restricted the hours in which gambling ads can play, but gambling is a massive business in Australia. Should we ban the advertising of both these social ills? Gambling, and we already have banned smoking. I mean, essentially, should we ban gambling ads the same way we ban smoking ads? My view is simply this. You know, if you gamble, chances are you will lose. Just about every gambling ad does say that at the end. You know that if you smoke, it is not good for you. It's not like 50 or 60 years ago when the jury was still out on whether or not smoking was bad for health or not. You know these things. So if you choose to smoke now, or you choose to gamble, or you do both, you know it's bad for you. As long as you are an adult, as opposed to a child, I just think you make your own choices. 1-3-6-9-3, mornings at 3aw.com.au. Let's go to some calls. Sally, hello.
14: Good morning. I'm not sure if it's the same for clubs, but we have two different groups of friends that have both been in strip business, as in a row of shops, not in a shopping centre. They've both had businesses for a long time and have since had tobacconists move in beside them. Neither of them can get insurance now on their businesses, and one also owns the building and can't get insurance on the building.
13: Yes, it wouldn't surprise me. You heard there was a firebombing of a tobacconist on Bridge Road the other day, and in fact there was a firebombing of another tobacconist also on Bridge Road last year. And my understanding is if you neighbour on either side these sorts of businesses, it is impossible. So this is like, you've got a legitimate business.
14: That's exactly right.
13: Yeah. Mm-hmm. All right. What do you think of the government saying we'll give you some money to try and help deal with firebombing rather than locking up the firebombers themselves?
14: They're not fixing the problem, are they?
13: No. All right. Thank you, Sally. Yes, but that's where a legitimate business can be a victim of firebombing, even though they themselves are not firebombed. But I feel strongly about this. If the government really cared about firebombing, they would change the law so that arsonists, even if they're only 14 or 15 years old, go to jail. And why? Because arson is a serious crime. giving them community corrections orders of several, that several have received, simply doesn't do the job. Lisa joins us. What have you seen, Lisa?
15: Oh, I've just driven through Mordialloc and there's about two or three police cars, someone with lights flashing, like they've been there, rushed there in a hurry. And it's all uniformed police, about eight of them standing around just out the front of the Woolies in Mordialloc.
13: Okay, what street is that again?
15: Main Street, Mordialloc.
13: Main Street, Mordialloc. All right, thank you, Bayside. Thank you, Lisa. All right, we've got three or four police cars, lights flashing outside the Woolworths, Main Street and Mordialloc. Something is going on. Lisa, thank you. The weekly word on the street prize is the $1,000 voucher to spend at Imp Jewellery. We'll give that away at the end of the program today. And, of course, the lucky winner of that automatically is in the running for our yearly prize, $60,000 towards a Mercedes of your choice, thanks to Mercedes-Benz Brighton, Melbourne's only all-in-one Mercedes-Benz destination, just 15 minutes from the CBD. 133693, mornings at 3aw.com.au at 8:45.
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13: It is 12 to 9. Justin, good morning.
21: Hi, Tom. You're missing an important point about these grants to small businesses, is that the government's now, instead of enforcing and closing these shops down, they're going to give them our money to help with security and other things.
13: Are you talking about businesses that sell illegal cigarettes?
21: Correct.
13: Yeah. Look, to be fair, Justin, I would hope, and we'll put in a call to the Minister's office, that any business selling illegal products like, you know, smuggled vapes or illegal cigarettes would not get these grants. But, you know, these days it's lots of different businesses leading firebomb. It's not just tobacco shops anymore. And after 9, we're going to speak to a guy who's the co-owner of the Albion Rooftop Bar in South Melbourne. And, I mean, that was firebombed. And I assume that doesn't sell illegal cigarettes. So thank you, Justin. Grant, hello.
0: Hello, Tom. How are you going?
13: Yeah, good, Grant. What have you seen?
0: The Golden Highway between Shepparton and Seymour, I would have counted probably 100 potholes on the southbound side.
13: 100?
0: And then down at Nagambie, yeah, at least 100. And then down at Nagambie, instead of fixing them, they've got 4 safety trucks blocking the left-hand lane.
13: So the safety trucks are blocking the lane.
0: Safety trucks, yeah. The left-hand lane. All the potholes are in the left-hand lane.
13: But sorry, the trucks are blocking the lane to stop cars going into it, but they're not actually fixing the potholes?
0: No, they're not fixing any potholes.
13: All right. Well, there you go. Southbound on the Goulburn Highway near Nagambie. Over 100 potholes between there and the north of the state. That is extraordinary, Grant. And I mean, look, to be fair, we've spent the week down in the Mornington Peninsula and I have seen evidence of potholes being repaired. One day in the rain, I might add, which will not work very well. But I don't understand why you'd have a safety truck and not actually have crews out fixing them. All right, Grant, thank you. But again, I was sent a photo yesterday of 5 potholes at the intersection of Kooyong and Toorak Road. So it's not just a rural or a regional thing. It's an inner city thing too. Grant, thank you for that. Stay on the line. We'll get your details. You could be in the running also for the yearly prize, $60,000 towards a Mercedes of your choice. Thanks to Mercedes-Benz Brighton, whether it's sales, service, parts or panel repairs, they'll be with you for the life of your Mercedes-Benz. Ken, good morning.
3: Yes, good morning, Tom. Love your show very much.
13: Thank you.
3: We recently bought a Ram 2500 truck, 3.6 tonnes, and the main reason we bought it was for caravan towing. So when you start looking at your payloads and loads and that, most caravans, I would assume, without weighing them, of course, would be the tail wagging the dog and not the dog wagging the tail. So I think they're an important thing to have. They're a safety thing on the road, towing big vans. And I mean, you look at big trucks that are going 80, 90 tonnes. So I don't know where this can come in to these smaller American trucks.
13: Well, this is the point, and I agree with you, in that there are legitimate uses for, you know, the Ram. And in fact, my wife a few years ago test drove a Ram, and parking it outside our house in Melbourne was difficult, but we managed to do it. The point is, would you drive it into the inner city, or would you prefer not to do that?
3: Oh, well, we live in Gippsland, and we recently took it to Sydney because we had a flight to Fiji, and underground parking, yeah, it sticks out and it's big, but we bought it for a purpose. So I just hate being told by people that you can't do something that with your money, and we want to travel Australia, so to speak. I know it's not going to happen, but it might. Yeah, well, we're not taking ours off because we just bought the thing.
13: Okay. No, what I'm saying is you might end up travelling around Australia. All right, look, thank you, Ken. And this is the thing. If there is a legitimate use to a vehicle, and towing a large caravan is, of course, a legitimate use, then it's hard to then ban said vehicles from our roads. I mean, what are the towers of large vans supposed to do? Anyway, we're going to speak to an associate professor from the University of Melbourne about this later on in the program. But there's a lot of academics out there who desperately want American-style large pickup trucks, which we used to call utes, completely banned. Steve, good morning.
22: Good morning, Tom. I think the longer we have a government that's a combination of Yes Minister and the Socialist Eastern Bloc, the worse things are going to get. They can't have it both ways. And you need to take into account, Tom, that advertising does influence people, okay? I completely agree with you that we all have a choice. But when young kids...

0: And this is why it's a complex area, Steve. So, you know, in the 70s going into the 80s, we banned all forms of tobacco advertising, and that along with, you know, the excise, which went up and up, meant that gradually smoking rates did come down. But in the last few years, they've gone back up again. And some of it is the presence of very cheap illegal cigarettes. Some of it is vapes, because the wastewater simply says that we're consuming nicotine. It doesn't distinguish between nicotine via a cigarette and nicotine via a vape. But there is, adding, you know, social media and popular culture, there apparently is a view again that smoking is cool. Anyway, no one's saying bring back the advertising of smoking. The question today is, should gambling be treated the same way? As a social ill or as a recreational activity that is legitimate? And in Australia, by and large, it's seen as a recreational activity, albeit some people struggle to control themselves with it. Hands up. I do not gamble. I never have. I don't see it as a fun thing to do, but I also don't want to stop other people from having fun. Melinda, good morning.
1: Hi, how are you going?
0: Good, Melinda.
1: You're talking about like the firebombings. My car was stolen about 8 weeks ago and was allegedly used in a firebombing incident.
0: Yes.
1: And also a drive-by shooting, which has, you know, been quite traumatic on my family.
0: I can imagine. Have the police returned the car to you?
1: Well, the car has been recovered and is currently sitting with the insurance company. But, you know, just finding out information has been very, very difficult. And dealing with the insurance company in a case like this has also been extremely difficult.
0: Well, that is an ongoing saga. Yeah, it is a complex situation. It's not nice to know that your car has been used in both a firebombing and potentially a drive-by shooting. Belinda, thank you. Keep the calls coming. 133-693 at 5 to 9.
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3: It is almost 9 o'clock. News coming up in a moment. After the news, we're going to speak to a man who's he's the co-owner of a business. It's a pub in South Melbourne. It was firebombed. News out today by Minister Natalie Suliman that the government will give you $5,000 to upgrade your security, or $25,000 if your business has been firebombed, but at the same time refuses to change the laws to lock up said firebombers. So guess what? They can't do any more firebombings. We'll have a look at that after the news. Come and join us. Have your say. 133-693.
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4: 11 degrees in Melbourne. Showers at top today. 15. It's 9 o'clock. Good morning. I'm David Armstrong. A senior Labor MP says he will not apologise for calling Australia's longest-serving Prime Minister, Robert Menzies, a Nazi appeaser. Pat Conroy made the comment during a speech at the National Press Club while discussing defence issues. Sir Robert is a Liberal Party hero. He ran the country for more than 18 years until 1966. But Mr. Conroy says he was sympathetic to the Nazi cause.
5: I was making a speech about Labor's proud record of supporting defence in a speech about progressive patriotism. My main point is that the right of politics don't own security policy. In those remarks, I made a simple fact. He was had a policy of appeasement. The Liberals' argument isn't with me, it's with history.
4: Australian researchers have made a breakthrough which could lead to new treatments for motor neurone disease. Professor Trent Woodruff is leading the team at the University of Queensland.
6: This particular drug that we've developed targets part of the immune system. We call it the complement system. But it's an immune system that helps fight infections, but we've shown that this immune system can go awry in motor neuron disease. And so the drug that we've developed targets this immune system and therefore can potentially slow the progression of disease.
4: Some Victorians could face water restrictions this summer. The warning from authorities comes after a dramatic drop in supply, reservoirs sitting at just 50% capacity. A driver's died after three vehicles crashed into a fallen tree on Northern Highway at Toobarak. Emergency services were called to reports two cars and a truck had hit the tree around 6 o'clock. The driver of one of the cars, who's yet to be formally identified, died at the scene. The driver of the other car sustained serious injury. The truck driver was not injured. 22-year-old man's been stabbed multiple times during a fight in the Geelong suburb of Armstrong Creek. It's believed he was stabbed during an altercation with another man in the backyard of a home on Falcon Street. Around 4 o'clock this morning, both men have been taken to hospital. The number of Australians choosing to travel over the winter holidays has plummeted to a record new low. New data reveals just over half are planning on travelling in the next 2 weeks. Margie Osmond at the Tourism and Transport Forum says it's all about disposable income.
7: And that's a bit unusual because it's still the number one thing people are going to do with any spare cash they've got. But what we know is that because they're not travelling too much in their own state, which is usually drive holidays, definitely cost of living.
4: In finance, the dollar trading at 69.2 US.
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4: Brisbane coach Chris Fagan says he has an issue with his star midfielder Lachie Neale catching up with opposition clubs. The veteran continues to ponder his future away from the Lions, including a possible move to St Kilda.
8: He's a free agent. You know, old-fashioned me would probably, I wouldn't like it, but I've come to accept that that's the modern game. And the thing about it is, the only thing I really care about is that he plays, that he's okay himself and that he plays well for the team, and he's doing that.
4: Last night, the Lions 22-point winners over the Cats. Doubleheader Friday night with the Swans at home to the Bulldogs, the Eagles taking on the Crows in the West. Spain has annihilated Austria 3-0 to advance into the round of 16 at the World Cup. Portugal takes on Croatia later this hour. Alex de Minaur stormed through to round 3 at Wimbledon. Maya Joint's campaign's come to an end. She came from a set-up against Filipino Alexandra Ayala, but failed to proceed. That's the latest news and sports.
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9: Shower 2 in Bendigo today. Showers elsewhere. Bendigo 12, Maryborough and Castlemaine 11, and Ballarat 10. Tomorrow, cloudy. Possible morning shower in Maryborough and Castlemaine, and a shower 2 in Ballarat.
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16: Victoria. This is Tom Elliott.
3: So back to firebombings in a moment. Again, I have this media release from the state government from Minister for Small and Family Business, Natalie Sullivan, MP. And it's entitled, Labor is protecting venues from arsonists. They've talked about, you know, $5,000 grants for businesses to improve their security and their fire safety. $25,000 or up to for businesses that have been impacted by firebombings and so forth. And I think, you know what? If you only put the firebombers themselves into jail when they've been convicted of firebombing, irrespective of their age, that would do a lot more to stop future firebombings. And again, that liquor business a couple of months ago, I think it's called 80 Proof or something, at least two of the teenage firebombers who pled guilty to their part in the attack on the business, which by all accounts cost $3 million or caused $3 million worth of damage. Two of them got community service orders, or community corrections orders, I think they're now called. One of them, 8 days later, was involved in the bashing and went off-duty police officer. Guess what punishment he got the second time? Oh, community corrections order. Now, again, it is fine to help people with securing their businesses, but when you don't bother locking up firebombers, Then again, to use one of my favourite sayings, the government is being penny wise and pound foolish, or it is dealing with the symptom and not the cause. On this, Ryan has sent us an email. He says, this is just an election sweetener for businesses. No matter how many security cameras and measures you put in, the youth offenders don't care. And if they fail with their firebombing the first time, they'll come back again and again to finish the job. They'll firebomb other businesses if they're not put in jail. On large American-style utes being banned from our roads, we're going to speak to an academic about this later on. David says, yes, the very large utes should be banned, but it is too late. They are already here. And I mentioned being set up on a blind date in the promo for this show that was played on Breakfast. And I say that because Ariane Titmus, the champion Australian swimmer, was set up on a blind date with her now boyfriend, and she says she couldn't be happier. Rob says, my brother's business was in Melbourne. He went to Townsville on business, and he was set up on a blind date. This was in the mid-90s. He relocated his business to Brisbane, and he and his blind date are now married. They got married in 1999 and are still married today, which means they've been together for 27, 28 years. Rob, thank you very much. Now, we had an off-air word of the street during the news. Apparently, the Mondelez lolly factory in Scoresby, it's a French business, appears to be on fire. Now, obviously, we don't know why yet. Anyway, that's Lakeview Drive in Scoresby. Mark, who rang that in, thank you. You could find yourself at the end of the program today, the recipient of a $1,000 voucher to spend at Imp Jewelry. And if you get that prize, you will automatically be in the running for the yearly prize. 60 grand towards a Mercedes of your choice, thanks to Mercedes-Benz Brighton, Melbourne's only all-in-one Mercedes-Benz retailer. Daryl, good morning.
17: Tom, a topic close to my heart, these large SUVs and utes. I don't know whether they should be banned from all of Australia, but my goodness, you're taking your life in your hands when you pick your kids up or drop them off at school of a morning. Some of these parents couldn't drive their little cars. Now they've got the big cars. Perhaps we can have a different license for them.
3: Yes, I do know the school drop-off and the pickup can be a war zone at the best of times. See, I'm the sort of person, the last two cars I've owned have been very small cars. I realise that the bulk of the driving I do is around town, and having a small car just makes things so much easier. You know, you can get in and out of parking spots. You know, it's easy to go into supermarket and shopping centre car parks and so forth. There's so much to be said for it. And if you go to countries like France or Italy, almost everybody drives a small car. Very few people drive a big car. But we do love big cars in this country. And the issue is, I guess, should American-style pickups, because they are the biggest, you know, the Rams and the Chevy Silverados and that sort of thing, should they be banned? All right, firebombing. And again, when I got this media release from the minister this morning, part of the Allan Labor government, this is Minister Natalie Suliman, Minister for Small and Family Business, amongst other things, I was angry because it says Labor is protecting venues from arsonists. And I'm like, no, it's not. Yes, you can hand out money to help people upgrade security systems or to help them deal with the aftermath of a firebombing. But if you pass laws, and this government did pass these laws, which makes it impossible to put teenage firebombers behind bars, then again, you are not dealing with the cause of the problem here, the roots. You're simply dealing with the symptoms. Our next guest co-owns the Albion in South Melbourne. He's also the founder of Watchtower, a security app to try and help deal with firebombings and other security-related issues. Dominic Porter, good morning.
18: Good morning. How are you?
3: Good, thank you. So, firstly, I know you're the co-owner of the Albion in South Melbourne. Have you been able to put it to rights yet?
18: Yeah, we're back open now.
3: Okay. How serious was the firebombing and how much money did it cost you?
18: Look, we was around $500,000. It was pretty serious. We were saved by a fire door from spreading from back of house to the main venue. So we were a lot of back of house damage and a lot of more petrol that had been poured into the booths and into the carpets and stuff. So it's not just the fire that causes the damage, it's the water and the fuel.
3: Yeah, of course. And what do we know about the firebombers themselves? Were they caught?
18: Yeah, they were caught.
3: Do you know if they've been punished?
18: Absolutely not.
3: Really?
18: Yeah, so now I think that's the main issue that we're facing here is, you know, the government, they released the adult crime for adult time and they failed to add the main, I guess, crime that's hitting Melbourne streets at the moment, which is arson. So arson is not part of that.
3: I have in front of me this media release I've been talking about already from the Minister for Small and Family Business, the Honourable Natalie Suliman MP. It's entitled, Labor is Protecting Venues from Arsonists. Your reaction?
18: Look, honestly, no. It's not by a long way. And I think the clearest proof of that is seeing that it's still happening. Not necessarily just alcohol venues, but we're still seeing fire bombings week after week and we're still counting them. And if enough had been done, we wouldn't be doing that. And the whole response for me has been reactive. Something gets torched and the police do a great job to investigate and catch these criminals. But there's no charges, real charges being laid. And the judge is just releasing the youth on bail. And I guess the main motivator for that is, if you come from a low social economic background, and you're being paid to do a task and you're not going to prison, why wouldn't you do it?
3: Well, this is the thing. It's a one-way deal, isn't it? They might get paid $5,000 to firebomb a business like yours, and on the off chance they actually get caught in the act, they get let out. So, really, it is a one-way bet, isn't it?
18: And what's being missed is you need to remember that there's people's lives are actually being affected by this. You've got staff that are out of jobs. You've got neighbouring businesses that, haven't been mentioned in the media that were affected by these fire bombings. The locals that are affected by them, like the whole protect venues is a very open-ended comment.
3: Yeah, we had a call earlier from someone who has a business that neighbours one that's firebombed, and now she can't get insurance because the fear is, like, it's not her business that was firebombed, but because the neighbouring business is a tobacco business and was firebombed, then she can't get insurance on her business now.
18: Yeah, it's not okay.
3: So tell us about, you've got an app called the Watchtower. What does that do?
18: So the Watchtower is a live community crime app. So basically what we created was people can put a circle around their place of business or their home, and you can report on incidents that pretty much covers anything that affects safety on the streets. So, for example, people scoping houses, checking car doors, break-ins, stolen or dumped cars, weapon sightings, and then people within those alert zones will automatically get a notification. So it's about being proactive and preemptive around crime, not necessarily fighting crime, but making people more knowledgeable about what's happening in their areas. So we've got 13,000 Australians are using the app at the moment. It's pretty simple to download from the app stores. And I guess the main motivator was for me to start pushing this even more was the subsequent home invasion that I had as part of the bar incidents.
3: Yeah. Just going back to the government's handing out of cash. So if the firebombing of your business happened today and you say it cost you total $500,000 worth of damage, I mean, the government would give you up to $25,000. Now, I guess that would be welcome, but it doesn't really scratch the surface, does it?
18: The grant's very elusive. No one knows where it is or how to even claim it. So it's one thing saying that they've provided that, but there's no owners that have been able to access this grant at the moment. It's strange to talk about these grants because, again, another band-aid fix. This is happening after the fact that we've been firebombed.
3: Yeah. And as you say, the firebombers weren't put behind bars. Look, thank you for your time. Dominic Porter there, co-owner of the Albion in South Melbourne, which was firebombed, and founder of Watchtower, which is a security app. And I'll be honest, I haven't looked at the app, but I guess it's a bit like some of those Facebook groups that pop up in certain areas and people can share their stories and their photos and their videos and so forth and maybe share some of that information with the police. 133693 mornings at 3aw.com.au. But again, there are two things this morning. So there's this press release from Natalie Suliman, the Minister for Small Business, saying that we've got you back. You know, we are protecting venues from arsonists, even though teenage firebombers are not being punished. And we've got this quite extraordinary editorial, this article written in The Age by our Premier, Jacinta Allen, who admits that there is corruption and crime going on in various big build sites, but says that the government's on top of it and are giving everybody the powers that they need. Victoria Police have said openly they don't have enough power to investigate. IBAC says it doesn't have the power, and the only promise the Premier has made is to give IBAC extra power in November next year, like a year after the election, which, by the way, she's highly unlikely to win. And, of course, she poo-poos the idea of a royal commission. 133693 mornings at 3aw.com.au. I've got to say, Natalie Suliman, Minister for Small Business, and the Premier Jacinta Allen are completely divorced from reality at 9:18.
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3: On Gold Central Victoria, you're saying now with Tom Elliott for Cartridge Universe Bendigo.
4: It is 21 past nine. In about 10 or 15 minutes, I want to talk about another issue, quite a separate one from what I've raised thus far, about local government. For the last couple of years, there's been a sort of a code of conduct in place that applies to all councils. And it prevents councillors from talking out about issues that might be embarrassing for the council. For example, there was one councillor who was suspended because he criticised the manner in which potholes were being repaired in his municipality. And because he spoke badly about fellow council workers, he had to be suspended. We regularly talk to Oscar Yildiz, who's a councillor at Merribeck. And, you know, he often points out dumb or stupid things the council has done. Well, apparently under this code of conduct, which has been in place since I think it was late 2024, councillors cannot speak out or say things that are at odds with what other members of council think. Anyway, we'll have a look at that later on. Emails. Michael says, how many people have been jailed for assaulting paramedics, police officers or firebombings in Victoria during Jacinta's reign? Says Jacinta has to go. Well, I'm sure some have, but again, it is just ironic that the Minister for Small Business says Labor is protecting venues from arsonists when we all know that the exact opposite is true. Michael says, I used the Hume Highway on Tuesday to go to Bendigo. I lost count of how many potholes I endured. I hit four of them. Thankfully, no damage to my car. And there's just another angle of the whole driving a supersized American pickup truck, or indeed a still large but not quite as large ute like a Ford Ranger, is that given our roads are so bad, arguably, depending on where you live or where you drive, you actually need a vehicle like that that can handle, you know, a pothole collision and survive it in reasonable shape. 133693, just a reminder, escape your pricey telco. 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Peter, good morning.
5: Good day, Tom. Good morning, Tom.
4: Yes, Peter.
5: Yeah, Tom, I used to go to a butcher shop in Donvale that used to make this particular chicken that we just love to eat. I think it was earlier this year. It wasn't firebombed. The $2 shop next door was firebombed. Oh. Now, the $2 shop next door did not sell cigarettes. It sold all sorts of, you know, rubbishy stuff, but it didn't sell cigarettes. But the trouble is that the butcher shop that also has another shop in another location, they reckon they're going to be a year before they can reopen. And the last I heard, they were still arguing with the insurance companies.
4: So the fire that was started in the $2 shop by firebombing also spread to the butcher shop?
5: Yeah, correct. Correct. Yeah. And I went over and looked at it a couple of weeks afterwards, and it was a hell of a mess. And it also wrecked the baker's delight on the other side.
4: Yeah, well, this is the problem. These are, you know, people who, I mean, these strip shopping centres, you know, or streets, you know, you can't just neatly firebomb one shop. It's inevitably going to spread, isn't it?
5: Yeah, and it's probably done a lot of damage to the whole shopping complex because the butcher shop was one of the, people went, I know I did, I drew trade for a long way to go to this butcher shop because they had a particular thing that I really liked.
4: So where would you get your chicken now?
5: Well, it's the only place I know that sells, that does that particular chicken, so I have to live without it for the time being.
4: Yeah. Look, I mean, I don't want to make light of it, and I shouldn't, but it is, again, look, obviously organised crime is behind a lot of these firebombings. A lot of it is standover tactics. It started with, criminal gangs trying to wrest control of the illegal tobacco market, but now it's turned into good old-fashioned standover tactics. You give us, name a price, $1,000 a week cash, or we will burn down your business. And they use teenagers to do it because they know that with the teenagers, it keeps the serious criminals away from keeping their hands dirty and doing actual firebombings. But B, our justice system, courtesy of the state government, they're the ones that changed the laws about youth offenders a few years ago. Our justice system does not punish youth offenders. And again, we had that, I think he was either 15 or 16, took part in the firebombing of that liquor business, caused over $3 million worth of damage, goes to court, pleads guilty, community corrections order. I think it was 8 days later, same teenager involved in the bashing of an off-duty police officer, back to court, found to be guilty, community corrections order. Now, if you're that teenager, and I don't believe these kids are stupid, as their defence barristers often argue, why wouldn't you commit crimes? You make thousands of dollars doing it, and if you get caught, there's no price to be paid. Tony, good morning.
6: Oh, good morning. I just want to give everyone a heads up. Railway works getting done on Canberra Road in Lara, which means that normally then there's no trains now between Geelong and Werribee.
4: Oh.
6: But in the meantime, all the railway crossings that aren't getting worked on are all boom gates are down, lights are on, and everyone's stuck.
4: As in they're stuck permanently down, or at least while the repairs are going on.
6: All the repairs are going on. Instead of having them all up and everyone can just drive through, they're all down and lights going, so no one's game to do anything. And if you go across the crossing with the boom gates down, you're breaking the law. So,
4: well, that's right. So where are you trying to get from Geelong to Werribee?
6: Yeah, no, if you're in Lara, there's nearly 20,000 population in Lara now. If you want to head towards Melbourne, you've got to cross three railway crossings that divide.
4: And you're stuck.
6: And they're all out.
4: How long have you been stuck there for?
6: 1 hour and 10 minutes so far.
4: Oh, gosh. All right. Well, look, we'll try and get in touch with, Vic Rail, maybe? Maybe Metro. I get confused about what it is with the train between Geelong and Melbourne these days. We'll get in touch with both of them, Tony, and find out what's going on. And it's only a small comfort given that you're stuck in your car, but you might find yourself at the end of the program today in the running for our yearly prize. 60 grand towards a Mercedes of your choice. Wouldn't be so bad being stuck in traffic in a Mercedes, thanks to Mercedes-Benz at Brighton. And they invite you to see what sets them apart from their convenient beachside location to their exceptional service. 133693. Lynn, good morning.
7: Yeah, good morning. I think they've got the wrong end of the stick. These kids are chasing money. 13, 14, yep. 15, 16-year-olds, why don't they drop the work age back to 14? At least then they can work for the money, can't they?
4: Well, but, okay, I think it used to be 14 years and 9 months before you could work. I don't think the case anymore. But let's say if you work at that age, you're gonna get 15, 16 bucks an hour, whereas if you go and do a firebombing for which there is no penalty, you might get $5,000. Now which do you think is going to appeal more to some of these kids?
7: Yeah, but they're not all bad kids. They just need money, and some of them are quite happy to work.
4: But Len, you are defined as bad by the things that you do, surely. And if you firebomb a business, and that one of the kids that did that then went and bashed an off-duty police officer, I mean, how many bad things do you have to do before you yourself are considered bad?
7: Yeah. The other thing too is they should alter the driving age down to 16 for apprentices. The concept of these kids having to drive all over town to catch up with builders and plumbers and apprentices.
4: I agree with that. And Victoria's really out of step. I think we certainly have the highest P-plate age in Australia at 18. I think there might be one other state that has the same thing. But in New South Wales, it's 16 and something. And, kids that age can drive. And in America, 16-year-olds in most states can drive. And, again, if you are an apprentice and you're 17 years old, And, you know, you're supposed to have your own tools and drive to a building site. Well, life is difficult. Thank you, Len. Matt, good morning.
8: Morning, Tom. The road between Mansfield and Benalla, effectively from Barjarg up to Benalla, is an absolute disgrace. There's probably 20 to 30 potholes. I've seen near fatal accidents, people avoiding them. There's no signage. Some of these are holes are more than 200 mil deep. Now, someone's going to get killed here soon. I travel up every day. It's a frigging disgrace, and they need to get something done because I've had a gutful today. That was it. Yeah. The last straw.
4: Well, a very good friend of mine lives in Mansfield, and he often says to me the same thing, and he says you have no choice but to drive, you know, like a ute or whatever they're called these days, an SUV. So, you know, but I'm talking like a Ford Ranger type vehicle because you are forced to navigate, as you say, 20 centimetre deep potholes. And I might add, there's a lot of cyclists and motorbike riders that love riding around there. If you're a cyclist or a motorbike rider and you hit one of those potholes at speed, you are in severe trouble. It is 9:30. News headlines now with David Armstrong. David, good morning.
9: Good morning. The news at 10 o'clock. Arsonists have targeted a food truck park at Narre Warren twice in 2 days. This entire park is 100% halal. Stolen station wagon was rammed through the gates of Narre Eats. Three males set two food trucks on fire yesterday, then six this morning. They came back. Offenders again broke into the complex, setting a food truck alight. So we've had nightclubs, illegal tobacco stores, we've had booze shops, and now we can add food trucks to them.
4: And nail salons and
9: nail shops. I've forgotten them, and beauty and hair salons.
4: Yes.
9: Well, now food trucks. Drivers died after three vehicles crashed into a fallen tree on the Northern Highway at Toorak. Two cars and a truck hit the tree around six this morning, one person dead. This was pointed out by Jimmy Bartell this morning. In a bitter irony, limited edition gold coins celebrating the Commonwealth Games in Glasgow are now on sale, even though the Games were supposed to rush out and buy your commemorative gold coins from the Mint. They're available at Woolworths, and they recognise the great effort our Games athletes are doing on the other side of the world.
4: I so want to get Steve Demopoulos, the tourism and whatever minister, on fairly soon. And say, look, you know, I think the World Cup, the big screens to show the World Cup soccer at Fed Square and Amy Park have been a fabulous success. Why don't we do it for the Commonwealth Games as well? Why not? We could watch the swimming and, you know, the athletics. It'd be fantastic. And just watch him twist and turn and say, oh, well, it's different and, you know.
9: Brisbane coach Chris Fagan says he does not have an issue with his star midfielder Lachie Neale having a chat with other clubs. He said his younger self, he would have been absolutely filthy, but he realises the landscape has changed. This all off the back of the Lions' 22-point win over the Cats last night. That is all there at 10 o'clock.
4: Righto. Thank you, David. 1-3-6-9-3, mornings at 3aw.com.au. Plenty more calls and emails ahead. And we're going to speak to Libertarian Party leader David Limbrick. For about almost 2 years now, there's been a code of conduct which is legislated. So it's not council by council, it's all councillors. And it prevents councillors from speaking out about bad things happening in their council. One councillor, for example, was suspended from his council duties for a while because he criticised the poor standard of repair of potholes in his area. It's extraordinary stuff. And it is a curb on free speech. And it actually limits what we need our councillors to do, which is to call out bad or stupid actions by councils. That's ahead. 133693, mornings at 3aw.com.au at 26 to 10.
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3: On Gold Central Victoria, your say now with Tom Elliott. Thanks to Moama RSL. Good times made great.
4: 23 to 10. In a moment, our councillors being muzzled by a thing called the Model Councillor Code of Conduct. It was introduced in late 2024. It effectively prevents or suspends councillors who speak out about things that the rest of the people on the council don't want to be spoken about. Now, a quick word of the street update. We had an off-air call from Mark earlier on who said the Mondelez lolly factory in Scoresby appeared to be on fire. The CFO have told us off-air that, in fact, the fire is at a self-storage facility. That's on Kunang Road, Scoresby. The fire was first spotted just before 8 o'clock this morning. 13 CFA units are currently on the scene alongside Fire Rescue Victoria. Smoke will be visible from nearby roads. There is no threat to the community, though, the CFA tells us. 13693... Other emails. Bryce says, I think anyone at any age caught committing arson and or home invasions and or car theft should be given a minimum of 5 years in jail. That, says Bryce, would make people think twice. Well, I agree. And, you know, arson has always been seen as a serious crime. Like here, you know, bushfires, for example, can be catastrophic. We know that through hard-won experience. And, you know, even in medieval times, arson was up there with murder as a crime because, you know, they didn't have fire brigades back then. Buildings were largely made of wood. And once one building caught fire, you know, dozens of others could as well. And on this proposal to ban large American-style pickup trucks from Australia, I think the horse is well and truly bolted. Mick says these utes are heavier than normal cars. People say they're damaging roads. Mick says, what about EVs? Well, that's a good point. EVs are much heavier, given their size, than equivalent internal combustion cars because the battery packs weigh a lot. and yet they don't pay any road tax or any petrol tax. They don't use petrol, and they do pardon me, they do more damage to the roads. Eddie, good morning.
16: Yeah, good morning, Tom. It's about time we had a thing called the RICO Act, which is in America at the moment, and it stands for Racketeering, Influence and Corrupt Organisation. And I tell you what, it would take in politicians, councillors, everybody. Do you know what I mean?
4: Yeah, I know. And it gives them
16: umbrella.
4: It gives them extraordinary powers to go and seize assets. And like every few months in different states in America, they have auctions and, you know, you get yachts and luxury cars and, you know, diamond bracelets and things like that. And you can buy them for sometimes pennies on the dollar because, you know, they just flog this stuff off because they've seized it for nothing. Look, I agree. And again, I urge you to have a look at Jacinta Allen's piece in the in the Asian newspaper today. She, I think for the first time, publicly acknowledges that there is criminal behaviour, or there has been criminal behaviour and corruption on big build sites. And then she says, oh, but we've given Victoria Police the powers they need. And yet Victoria Police itself says, no, we don't have the power we need. She says, we're going to stiffen up the powers that IBAC has. Well, yes, but they're not going to do that until November next year. If it was so important, why not just do it right now? It can be done literally at the stroke of a pen. She won't do it. So she admits there's a problem, but then pretends that she's done something about the problem. And expert after expert after expert says nothing has been done about the problem. The CFMEU is still in charge of all those sites. The money is still disappearing. The cost of the big build is always massively higher than what we're told it was supposed to be. And again, the allegation is because of corruption and organised crime. And the Premier is doing nothing. Okay, our local councillors being muzzled. So, In Wyndham, there's a councillor called Josh Gilligan, and he's been complaining about things like the housing developments at Point Cook, saying that, you know, there's not enough jobs and other infrastructure. He's in trouble because the council didn't have an official stance on that issue, even though later on it agreed that some of the housing developments were problematic. In Knox, Peter Lockwood called some of his fellow councillors a pack of Grinches for voting against Christmas Street decorations. He's been suspended. Golden Plains, a regional council, councillor called Les Rowe, criticised the standards of pothole repairs, and he was suspended too for speaking out. Our next guest is the leader of the Libertarian Party here in Victoria, David Limbrick. Good morning.
17: Good morning.
4: So was the idea, I remember a few years ago I looked at this issue, but it was council by council by council. Since 2024, we've had a sort of like a statewide code of conduct for all councillors. Does it stop them from speaking out?
17: Well, it wasn't intended to. In fact, one of the reasons it was brought in, and it was said by the government at the time that they were hoping that it would stop frivolous complaints about councillors. Now, the model code of conduct actually has a section in there that says, you know, nothing in this code is meant to stifle, you know, robust public debate. But the reality is, councillors all over the state on all sides of politics are effectively getting muzzled by this code of conduct. They get a complaint against them for, in many cases, what would appear to be, you know, quite trivial things to your average person. And then an arbiter comes in and, you know, makes a decision. In some cases, they get suspended. And if they want to challenge that, they have to go to the Supreme Court, which is sort of crazy, out of reach for most councillors, although there is one councillor, Paul Barker from Surf Coast Shire. He is taking them to the Supreme Court. He was sanctioned for publicly questioning the number of people at an event that the council claimed a certain number of people went. And he said, oh, I'm not sure that that's right. And basically, he got suspended for that. So, you know, it's pretty wild what people are getting suspended for.
4: Well, I'm looking here. I mentioned him before, Golden Plains Councillor Les Rowe, and I remember this. He criticised the standard of the council's road repairs, basically potholes. This is with the local newspaper, the Golden Plains Times, which I know that you read. And he was suspended for a month because he breached standards of conduct by publicly criticising council staff being the road repairers. I mean, you know, if the road repair is not up to scratch, surely we rely upon our councillors to bring that to our attention.
17: Well, absolutely, Tom. You know, I'm a libertarian. We believe in free speech. Free speech is really important, for calling out, you know, this type, for exactly this type of thing. And I think that when people elect their councillors, and in many cases they're elected because people aren't happy with the council and they want change, and they want the councillors to call out, you know, when they don't like something that the council's doing, or when they think they're doing something wrong, or if there's other councillors, you know, they should be able to call out these things. You know, as long as they're not defaming people and you know, basic standards, I see some of these cases as just like councillors doing their job. If the standard of repairs wasn't correct, then that's good to call it out. Or if they think the councillor's exaggerating the number of people that come to an event, then, you know, that's the councillor's job, I think.
4: They say that politics makes strange bedfellows. So you're concerned, you're a libertarian, you're concerned about this this code of conduct. The coalition is concerned about it. Even the Greens are concerned about it. So it's all sides of politics concerned about it. Is there any likelihood the Labor government will alter the code of conduct so the councillors can speak out about issues like potholes?
17: Well, I brought this up in a motion recently in Parliament, and interestingly, the Labor Party didn't oppose it. In fact, you know, some of the statements by their MPs during the debate seem to indicate that the government itself is concerned about the way that it's operating as well. So, you know, the government doesn't seem opposed to, you know, shifting how this works, and in fact, it had, you know, support for all across Parliament, as you said, because, you know, there's Greens councillors and Labor councillors even that are getting sanctioned through the system. So it's just a matter of the government actually doing it, and that's the problem, I guess. You know, the government's got other priorities at the moment, but I think that they should prioritise this and make some changes to the code of conduct and how it operates, because in reality, it's not operating how I think even the government intended it to.
4: All right, thank you for your time. David Limbrick there, Victorian Libertarian Party leader. And again, one of the criticisms about the way councils are run is that the chief executive and the senior staff who work at the council, that they know what they're doing. They're the ones that decide what happens. And the role of the councillors is actually to act on behalf of the interests of ratepayers, because we elect those councils or councillors. So to sort of silence them and say, well, you can't talk about bad potholes, or you can't talk about Christmas decorations, or you can't talk about housing developments that you don't like, is ridiculous. More calls ahead at 14 to 10.
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4: In weather now for Roth Newton, their 20% off sale is on now, 20 to 30% off, I should say, off Lazy Boy IMG and Australian Made. It is currently just 12 degrees in the city. Our forecast top is a very windy 15. Margie, hello.
2: Oh, hi, Tom. Thanks for taking my call.
4: Pleasure.
2: Just a suggestion, which may have been suggested before. What about house arrest for the youth crime criminals? If they had an ankle bracelet that went off if they left 50 metres from their home, then they wouldn't be able to go out and do a crime day after day. They'd have to stay at home.
4: That's true. The problem is that you need police to monitor the bracelets. They have to be monitored real time. Like, let's say you had, I don't know, 100 young criminals that were all banned from, you know, leaving their homes after, say, 6 o'clock at night or something. Someone's got to sit there monitoring that. Now, you could have it done on an exception basis, I guess. But, yeah, look, it's not a bad idea, Margie, but I'm almost over that now. I just think you commit arson, it's a serious crime, you go to jail. If you're only 15 or 16 years old, well, bad luck. It'll teach you a lesson. 2 years in jail at that age will cause you to think about your life choices. And at the moment, as I said, the state government says it's doing things to... What's the line? Labor is protecting venues from arsonists. No, it is the Labor government that weakened the bail laws and weakened the laws about how we handle youth criminals in our courts. As a result, they don't get punished. And they are taking part in firebombing. So for Natalie Suliman, the Minister for Small Business, to say that the government she represents is protecting venues from arsonists, it is a bald-faced lie. David joins us. What have you seen, David?
5: Hey, good morning, Tom. I just travel from Bendigo to Melbourne regularly, and this morning I've seen this funny sign on the side of the road that said, can you please... move into the right-hand lane for the hazards ahead, and there's about 30 potholes for the next 3 Ks. Is that not a meeting that there need to be work done?
4: Well, yes. I wonder if they've all just suddenly appeared because of the heavy rain.
5: Yeah, I'd say that, yeah. And between Bendigo and sort of Kyneton, I reckon there's no joke, probably 200 potholes that need to be repaired. Some of them as big as 400 mil, 500 mil, and a couple hundred deep. And there's a couple of people on the side of the road changing tyres, so they've obviously hit them. Do they send the bill to the government or what?
4: Well, Vic Roads does have a compensation scheme, I believe, if your wheel is damaged. But you have to have done that. The figure goes up every year, but it's like it's around $1,500. So if it's just a tyre, you won't get compensation. If the wheel, the actual wheel as well as the tyre and maybe a suspension component are damaged, you might. But it doesn't help the fact that you're still stuck on the side of the road trying to get going again. Look, thank you, David. And we had a call from Aaron a couple of days ago saying that he saw in the driving rain potholes in that area near Bendigo being, or might have been Ballarat. Anyway, one of the two. But, you know, they were throwing hot bitumen into potholes that were essentially puddles. And those repairs, we got an expert advice yesterday from a road engineer. He said those repairs would be lucky to last 24 to 48 hours. So basically a waste of time and money. Good on you, David. We'll treat that as word on the streets. And you could also find yourself in the draw for our yearly prize at the end of the program today. $60,000 towards a Mercedes of your choice, thanks to Mercedes-Benz Brighton, Melbourne's only all-in-one Mercedes-Benz retailer. Jason, good morning.
6: Morning, Tom.
4: Go ahead, Jason.
6: I'm the mayor of the Colac Otway.

0: enough into disrepute. The problem is with local government Victoria, where the government body that oversees dishing out of the punishments, and if a councillor has a complaint against them internally from another councillor, there's a mediation process you try and work out internally, and then anything that can't be sorted out, and if it's considered serious misconduct, should go to an arbitration process.
1: Yeah, but what if the council is doing something disreputable and a councillor blows the whistle? I mean, surely we have to protect that.
0: Yeah, absolutely, and that's what I'm saying. The code in itself is fine. It's that next process, and some of the things that I'm reading about councils being suspended, like, there's no way I would suggest going to arbitration. They're not serious misconduct. They're petty little things.
1: Yeah.
0: And then,
1: all right, look, thank you, Jason. We are running out of time. Jason there, Mayor of Colac, Otway Shire Council. All right, look, councils do dumb things and bad things all the time. That's why a lot of them have administrators appointed, for example. World Cup soccer update, Portugal versus Croatia after an action-packed 45 minutes. Scores are tied, nil all at halftime.
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4: 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Palmer night Wednesday, burger night Thursday. Friday nights a cash draw, raffles, meat tray and $15 pizzas. Saturday night live music and good times. So leave the ordinary behind. Head to Courthouse Hotel Bendigo. Pall Mall, your local pub. Right in the heart of town.
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0: This with David Armstrong. After the news, I want to go back to something I mentioned at the start of the program. So in the 70s and the 80s, we progressively banned all forms of tobacco advertising in Australia. Should the government do the same thing with gambling? Now, arguably, you know, gambling is a social ill in the way that smoking cigarettes is a social ill. But Australians, we love gambling. We gamble on, you know, two flies crawling up a wall, as the saying goes. And also, there's so much money in gambling. The state government gets 18% of its revenue from gambling. Sporting competitions like the AFL and the NRL would struggle without gambling advertising spend. Should we ban gambling ads? Come and join us, 133-693.
1: 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Gold Central Victoria. National news now.
2: 12 degrees in Melbourne, showers atop today, 15. It's 10 o'clock. Good morning. I'm David Armstrong. Five teenagers have been arrested, one bitten by a police dog after a crash on the Eastern Freeway this morning. As Madeline Burke reports, the group ditched a machete while running from police.
3: A stolen Mazda crashed into roadwork signage on the Eastern in Bulwyn North just after 7 this morning. Four males and a female were seen fleeing over a fence into Coonan Creek Trail. Police searched the area with the dog squad brought in, helping to arrest five teenagers. An 18-year-old was bitten by a police dog, while a 16-year-old was taken to hospital after being injured in the crash. Police also found a machete in a nearby yard. Madeline Burke, Melbourne.
2: Around 90,000 motorists have been wrongly charged on CityLink and the Westgate Tunnel. Transurban says the errors go back as far as 2015. All overcharged motorists will be repaid. The toll operator apologising says it was due to vehicles being incorrectly classified in their system. Arsonists have targeted a food truck park in Narre Warren twice in 2 days. Stolen station wagon was rammed through the gates of Narre Eats early yesterday morning. Three males set two food trucks on fire. Nearby security tried to follow the car for a short distance before it sped off toward Hallam Road. Now, around 6 this morning, offenders again broke into the complex, setting a food truck on fire. Detectives to investigate whether the arson attacks are linked. A large fire at a self-storage facility is sending smoke over Scoresby. Fire broke out in a building on Cornang Road around 8 this morning. Several CFA and FRV trucks are at the scene. There are reports Labor ministers, backbenchers and candidates are urging the Premier to call a royal commission into corruption on the big build, fearing a coalition-led inquiry would be ruinous for the union movement. Dr. Luke Beck, Associate Professor of Constitutional Law at Monash University, says if Labor initiates the inquiry, it may be able to control the narrative.
4: Yes and no. So whenever a government, federal, state, territory sets up a royal commission, they set out the terms of reference, and that's the document that sets out the issues or topics that the royal commission has to go out and investigate. But once those terms of reference are set, the royal commissioner is completely independent and they do their own thing.
2: The Allen government has announced a $10 million hospitality security fund in a bid to protect venues from arsonists, but the venues at risk of being firebombed can only claim a $5,000 co-payment if they match it. A senior Labor MP says history is on his side as he refuses to apologise for calling Sir Robert Menzies a Nazi sympathiser. Pat Conroy made the remarks during a speech about defence and security. The opposition wants an apology. In finance at the open, the All Ordinaries up 35 points. The dollar, 69.2 US.
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2: Australia's locking in final preparations ahead of tomorrow morning's World Cup knockout game against Egypt. Fans across the globe will be donning the green and gold, waking up before dawn to watch the clash. Former Socceroo Mark Bosnich says the Aussies are looking good for a win.
5: We're a very good team. We're a very organised team, a young side. And, you know, with young teams, when they're doing well, they are fearless. So I really fancy our chances.
2: Portugal, Croatia locked at nil all at half time. Earlier, Spain advancing to the round of 16, beating Austria 3-0. Two games tonight in AFL, Sydney at home to the Bulldogs. Eagles are in the West, taking on the Crows. And that's the latest news and sports.
6: 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Think all-round heating and cooling with a reverse cycle air conditioner from Think Electrical Solutions.
7: 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Showers